0: Jeremiah chapter 18. You know the passage already. God tells Jeremiah to go down to the potter's house. And there he's going to see how God feels about the nation Israel. And we're told God is showing us what kind of condition Israel is in spiritually in relationship to the Lord. And he takes them down to this potter's house, and he said, I want you to just look at this. I want you to watch, and don't ask any questions, just watch. And then he says, after all that, this is what I would like to do if Israel would let me. And the Bible says here, the word which came to Jeremiah from the Lord saying, arise and go down to the potter's house, and there I will cause thee to hear my words. Then I went down to the potter's house, and behold, he wrought a work on the wheels. And the vessel that he made of clay was marred in the hand of the potter, so he made it again another vessel, as seemed good to the potter to make it. Then the word of the Lord came to me, saying, O house of Israel, cannot I do with you as this potter, saith the Lord? Behold, as the clay is in the potter's hand, so are ye in mine hand, O house of Israel. I want to preach tonight on this thought and try to develop it through the Bible on broken vessels. Amen. Completely surrendered. Amen. Marvelously used. I'm glad that God can take broken lives, broken people, broken pieces of fractured lives, of mistakes and sin and wickedness, and where most of the world would just throw you in a heap pile of flesh and a heap pile of no good for nothings, that God can go down to the junkyard and God can see in what the world has discarded, something that he can use, if that thing that's broken can come to a place where it will surrender in the hands of the potter, and then the things that are done and achieved are marvelous in the sight of the Lord. And I'm glad God can do that. Amen. Our Father, Lord God, we thank you tonight. And Lord, what a blessing it is to be back at this camp meeting, God. And Lord, it's very special for me this year. And I'm delighted in the Lord tonight. I'm delighted in your ways and in your word. And I'm delighted, Lord, to be in fellowship with these men of God, these people of God. Somebody said it last night that it's very much like a family reunion. I really believe that. Lord, there's a lot of folks here tonight that I'm in better fellowship than with my own family. And God, I'm looking forward to that day when the fellowship will be around the throne of God. And we'll never have to say goodbye, and it'll just get better and better. But Lord, until that day, God, I pray and I thank you that you take our lives. And though we come short of the glory of God and we fail from day to day, God, I'm glad that you don't give up on us. I'm glad that you just don't throw us away and mark us no good for nothing. And I thank you for your mercy and grace. I pray you'd help me tonight, God, and illuminate my mind and my heart. Use me, Lord, to say what you want to say. And God, try to help me to try to say what is I feel in my heart. I believe this is what you want, God, and I pray you'd help now. And you'd get glory from it. And we'll just be able to sit back and enjoy the goodness of God, Lord, this week. Bless the preacher to come, and bless the preachers that are coming in the week, God. And help us all to absorb every message, every song, and everything that goes on, Lord. Help us to get all the good we can that we might go home and do something for you. And we'll thank you and praise you for it in Jesus' name. Amen. God tells Jeremiah to go down, and there's been probably hundreds of messages preached out of this passage of Scripture, you know, and where men of God that will take the Word of God And boy, they just bring wonderful messages how that God finds the clay, amen, and he goes looking and digging, and the potter has to find that right material. And we hear messages how he fashions it and how that he puts it all together. And I've always enjoyed this passage. I've always enjoyed preaching about the potter and the clay. But I want you to see here, the Bible says in verse 4 that the vessel that he made of clay was marred. And the Bible says that he made it again. He didn't go out and find another piece of clay. He didn't go out and find another piece of dirt. He didn't go out and find other materials and things to remake this vessel. But the Bible said he made it again. Now, you may not have made mistakes in your life. You may not have failed. But I like what one preacher said last night about the flesh. And he said, what I want to do, I don't do. And what I don't want to do, that's what I do. And anybody that's saved tonight, anybody that's trying to serve God, that's trying to do anything for the Lord, knows that struggle. There's that battle that you are in tonight that you fight every day. And I heard one writer say that we about prayer, that prayer is the key that unlocks the day and then it locks it back up at night. We need to remember that there's nothing good about us but Jesus. Amen. There's nothing good about our lives except what he has done and allowed us to do for his glory. Amen. But I'm glad time and time again he's reached down in the bottom of the clay pit and picked me back up. Amen. And remolded and remade and refashioned and revived and rejuvenated and reignited, regenerated, and then all the re's he did for me. Amen. I'm glad about that. I'm telling you tonight that we're sitting in a group of people. Listen, if it wasn't for the grace of God, we'd all be drunks. We'd all be dope heads tonight. We'd all lose our marriages. We'd all wind up in jail. Some of us would be dead. But listen, God reached down and he went looking for that piece of clay. Amen. He didn't throw that clay away. He didn't throw that life away. He didn't condemn it back to hell. He's not an Indian giver. Give us everlasting in life and then take it back. Amen. He made it again, another vessel. Another vessel.
1: Yes, sir.
0: And throughout the Bible we see these kinds of people. It's been said already about the people in the Bible. And I appreciate that. Man, what a blessing and joy it is, Brother Charlie, to stand in this pulpit where the man of God is preached. There's something electrifying up here, amen. There's something special about it. And I don't take it for granted because there's nobody unworthy more than me to stand here tonight. But he puts that clay back together. He puts that home back together. He puts lives back together. And when you think it's marred, that nobody wants it, when you think your life is so ruined that nobody will look at you, and nobody will pay attention. Well, I'm telling you, the most hurtful thing you can ever experience, and the time that you need a friend, the time you need help, and the time you need discouragement, is those times when the devil's come in and tempted, or whatever the case may be, and you find yourself with sin in your heart and scars in your life, and you wonder, man, why? Why did this happen? And you find yourself marred deeply, scarred deeply. And then the world turned their back on you. The church turned their back on you. Your preacher friends turned their back on you. The church family turns their back on you. But I'm glad tonight God don't turn his back on us. I'm glad God doesn't throw it away. I'm glad God doesn't discard it. I'm glad God still has a purpose. And God still has a reason and a way for our life. Amen. And those people in the Bible are just like us. And I appreciate what was said about those people. We get the idea that these people in the Bible were more, you know, somebody said one time in my pastor, and somebody said, well, man, if I was part of the children of Israel when God opened up that Red Sea and fed manna from heaven, it wouldn't be so hard to trust God. You can see that. I would be able to live a whole lot better for God if I could have seen all that. But the Bible shows us that that wouldn't be true. They saw it and still didn't believe. They experienced it and still didn't trust. They had all God's blessings and still ended up in sin. Their wickedness, amen. And so there are people just like us. I want you to see some broken vessels in the Bible that were completely surrendered. And then God marvelously used. Take your Bible to the book of Joshua. And here Joshua has taken command of the children of Israel. And Moses has died, and now they've crossed Jordan. And they're coming in to Canaan's land. And the Bible says that Joshua, just like years ago Moses, sent spies into Jericho to check things out. And the Bible said in verse 1 of chapter 2, it said, "And Joshua the son of Nun sent out of Shittim two men to spy secretly, saying, 'Go view the land, even Jericho.'" And notice, the Bible says they went and came into an harlot's house named Rahab and lodged there. The Bible specifically says that she was a harlot. Now, I don't have to go into great detail about that. I'm afraid today that our youngest children in kindergarten knows more about those things than you and I did when we were 20, 25 years old. It's a shame and disgrace of the things that young people know today. But the Bible says that she was a harlot, and she was a woman of the night, and she was a woman that was not guilty of breaking up homes, and she was guilty of committing sin and fornication and adultery. And the Bible says when they came to spy, they didn't find all these other things, but what they found was a broken vessel. And what we have here tonight are people just like that, broken because of sin, broken because of a life of iniquity, broken because of a life of selfishness and stinginess and rebellion. Amen. The Bible says about her, "And it was told the king of Jericho, saying, 'Behold, there came men in hither tonight of the children of Israel to search out the country.'" And we go on down through here, and they begin to talk to this harlot. And the Bible says in verse number 9, verse 8, "And before they were laid down, she came up unto them upon the roof." Notice this. "And she said unto the men, 'I know that the Lord hath given you the land, and that your terror is fallen upon us, and that all the inhabitants of the land faint because of you. For we have heard how the Lord dried up the water of the Red Sea for you when you came out of Egypt, and what you did unto the two kings of the Amorites that were on the other side Jordan, Sihon and Og, whom ye utterly destroyed. And as soon as we heard these things, our hearts did melt. Neither did there remain any more courage in any man because of you. For the Lord your God," notice, "He is God in heaven above and in earth beneath." This woman, though she was broken, though her life was labeled as a harlot, though there was sin to horrible degrees and depths of sin, the Bible said that she had knowledge about God that she didn't have in Jericho. She had the gods of Jericho. She had the churches of Jericho. She had the people of Jericho. She had religion of Jericho. But she remained a broken vessel, undone, unsaved, headed for a place called hell. Broken. And then the Bible tells us here that something began to happen. She began to realize that what God had and what God's people had was a whole lot better than what the devil served up. God had more than what the devil's crowd could give. And I'm glad tonight, though sometimes our lives get broken, you come back again and again and again to the realization of what I have here, what we have in God, is more than the world could ever give.

0: And then I want you to see, not only did she surrender, and you know the story, how that she made a covenant with the men and that scarlet thread, that when the children of Israel came into Jericho, that they would salvage her because she helped them. Here's a woman that was broken. Here's a woman that had no hope. Here's a woman that had no reputation. Here's a woman that had nobody to like her, that she had come to the end of herself, came to the end of that broken life, and she said, your God is the one that parted the sea. Your God is the one that made it possible. Your God is what I need, and I need him bad. Amen.
1: Amen.
0: And so they made the covenant, and she surrendered. Amen. Now, does this make any sense to you? She surrendered, and she said, he is God. She didn't say our then. She didn't say they said. She came to the realization where she surrendered completely and said, he is God of heaven and of earth. That was what she said. And they said, well, I tell you what we're going to do. You put that thread in the house there. And when we come, we're going to save you. But what the God had in store is not what the spies or even Joshua had in mind. You see, that broken vessel, that broken life, when she realized that she needed God and surrendered to him, she got a burden for somebody else. She got a desire for others, and she went and told mom and dad and brothers and sisters. And I'm telling you what's wrong with us tonight. God hadn't done a whole lot for us in our life. We've stopped telling what God has done. We've stopped saying how good God is. We come to church and we praise God, but we go out just as miserable and just as unhappy and just as broken as when we came in. But God wants to marvelously use you.
1: Amen.
0: Turn over here to the sixth chapter. And sure enough, they come to the city of Jericho, and you read about Achan, and you read about the destruction, and what they said we're going to do. But notice something here. Rahab was broken, but Rahab realized it was God that she needed. And she broke, and she completely surrendered, and how God used her. Verse 21 of chapter 6, the Bible says, and they utterly destroyed all that was in the city, both man and woman, young and old, and ox and sheep and ass with the edge of the sword. But Joshua had said unto the two men that had spied out the country, go into the harlot's house and bring out thence the woman and all that she hath, as ye swear unto her. And the young men that were spies went in and brought out Rahab, look at this, and her father and her mother and her brethren and all that she had. And they brought out all her kindred and left them without the camp of Israel, and they burnt the city with fire. I'm telling you, here was a woman that nobody listened to. Here was a woman that had strayed and broke her life with a life of sin, just like some of us. When God found us, he found us in the depths of sin. When he found us on the road to hell, broken, no good for nothing. We're still no good for nothing tonight. We're still full of sin. Our flesh is just as rotten as hell as it ever has been. But I'm telling you, God will do marvelous things when we come to the place of a complete surrender, when we hit the altar and get right with God and commit our repent of our sin. That's our problem. We're not repenting no more. And then God used her. And because God used her, he saved her daddy and her mama. There are probably a lot of folks here. When you got saved, God used you marvelously to lead others to the Lord.
1: Amen.
0: I've always admired the story of Brother Linton Smith and how Brother Charlie tells how that Brother Linton didn't give up on Brother Charlie.
1: Amen.
0: Well, I'm glad God

0: marvelously used that man. I know it probably got saved. I don't know anything about it. But I'm saying this. When you completely surrender and you get where God wants you to be and do what God wants you to do, He'll use you in a marvelous way.
1: Amen.
0: And tonight you look at this church and God's done marvelous things. Broken vessels. Completely surrendered. Marvelously used. Take your Bible to 2 Samuel chapter 11. Every year I read through my Bible. Boy, you come up to this chapter. And Israel and David have conquered the Hittites, the Jebusites, the Girgashites, and all the other ites. Amen. And they have completely conquered the enemies of the land. And Israel is in complete satisfaction. Israel, under David, has got everything God promised in the land of Canaan. You come up to chapter 9 and 10 and all those chapters preceding up to chapter 11, and you see one victory after another, one blessing after another. God's working and God's moving. It's good when God does that.
1: Amen.
0: It's good when people get saved. It's good when you see a God begin to stir.
1: Amen.
0: Amen. And then, here's a broken vessel. The Bible says that it came to pass after the year was expired, at the time when kings go forth to battle, that David sent Joab and all his servants with him, and all Israel, and they destroyed the children of Ammon and besieged Rabbah. But David tarried still at Jerusalem. And it came to pass in an evening tide that David arose from off his bed and walked upon the roof of the king's house. And from the roof he saw a woman washing herself. And the woman was very beautiful to look upon. And David sent and inquired after the woman. And one said, "Is not this Bathsheba the daughter of Eliam, the wife of Uriah the Hittite?" And David sent messengers and took her and came in unto him. And she came in unto him, and he lay with her, for she was purified from her uncleanness. And she returned to her house, and the woman conceived and sent and told David and said, "I am with child." Broken vessel. Amen. A life that was living for God and serving God, the sweet psalmist of Israel, broken because of sin. I believe in these last days, this is just what I'm thinking and going around these meetings and listening to preaching, that Satan is after every man of God here. Satan is after every preacher. He's after every home. He's after every marriage. He's after every life he can destroy.
1: Amen.
0: Broken vessels. Though David was in the wrong place, and he saw something he shouldn't have seen, and he did what he should have not done. Broken. I'm telling you tonight, you ought to feel the weight of a brokenness when that fellowship is broken. When that prayer life is broken. When that joy is broken. When that relationship with God is severed and scarred by something you've done. You might not have been caught. You might not have been seen. Nobody might have followed you or found out. But you know what I'm talking about when you're broken. When sin comes in your life, it breaks everything with God. Now David has to lie. You know the passage. David sends for Uriah. He welcomes him back. He encourages to go home and tries to cover up his sin. Amen. He tries to make it look like it was Uriah's child. Broken. You know why? There are not a whole lot of folks in this place tonight. as we've seen before, broken vessels. Broken because of being angry. Broken because of misunderstanding. Brother Tab hit the nail on the head. And they've let these things break their fellowship and break their relationship and break their fellowship with the church. Maybe I don't see good, but I've seen it more full than this. I don't mean to be out of line. I don't mean to be judgmental. I'm just saying we are in a day when God's people are being broken left and right. And David now has to sit and judge and make decisions. And the other people bring judgment to him and decision making to him. Somebody said one time, I don't know, I tried to study it out, but it could have been close to a year before David got things where it needed to be. Can you imagine that broken? How can you serve God being broken? It's hard to serve God and go through the motions when you're broken. The tears ain't real. The joy ain't real. The excitement ain't real. You're broken. Can you imagine how David must have felt? And if he had sat there and there brought judgment in the case of an adulterous man or a woman. And David broke. David had to make choice. David had to make decisions. Boy, it's hard. It's hard to serve God when you're trying to act like you're doing right, but inside you are not right with God. We are good at going through the motions. We are good at saying amen at the right times. And he had to make a judgment. And all the while, the judgment he's making, the Holy Spirit of God is pricking his heart. Does not your heart get pricked when the preaching is going on? Did not the Lord prick your heart last night when we were heard of that how we can get bent out of shape? And David is a broken vessel. I'm glad God is merciful. I'm glad God ain't give up on him. And I'm going to tell you, friends, loved ones, God ain't giving up on us neither. You may be here tonight and you may have a load of sin in your life. And you're broken. I'm going to tell you something. If you'll just surrender completely, and you'll just give up and say, God, I'm tired of this. God, I'm sorry.
2: Amen.
0: God, I repent. There's something about that. Over here in the book of Psalm 51, David finds that place of brokenness and surrender. He finds that place where he can completely open up to God. Do you know what's wrong with us tonight? We're not opening up to God. There's a song Miss Cindy sang last year, a year before. I didn't make it, but she sang it here one of the times I was here about, there's a place in my heart where God can't go. I won't let him. There's a place in my life where God is not allowed. But that's the place where God is going to help you make a complete surrender. And when you do, when you come to that place, he'll do great and marvelous things in your life.
2: Amen.
0: Psalm 51, David has come to a place of surrender. He says, have mercy upon me, O God. According to thy loving kindness, according unto the multitude of thy tender mercies, blot out my transgressions. Wash me thoroughly from mine iniquity. And cleanse me from my sin. For I acknowledge my transgressions. And my sin is ever before me. When I get up in the morning, when I look in the mirror, when I go to work, when I see people, when I see circumstances and I see situations, I see myself broken. I see myself unworthy. I see myself a hell-bound sinner. Against thee, the only, have I sinned. You see, even those little old small sins is against God. John said all unrighteousness is sin. He's surrendering. Against thee, thee only, have I sinned and done this evil in thy sight, that thou mightest be justified when thou speakest and be clear when thou judgest. He goes down and says, verse 7, purge me. Verse 7, wash me. Verse 8, make me to hear joy and gladness. Verse 9, hide thy face from my sins. Blot out all mine iniquities. And then he says, create in me a clean spirit, O God. Boy, I'm glad when you completely surrender and you get right with God, He creates that joy. He brings back that happiness. He brings back that shout. He brings back that happy good times in church. Amen.
2: Yes, sir.
0: He was completely a vessel broken. He comes to a place of surrender. And you're not going to get nothing out of this camp meeting. God's not going to do nothing with you until you come to a place that you let Him break you.
2: Right.
0: Just let Him have His way. Between you and God, you just come to the altar and say, Lord, wash me. Lord, forgive me. And you become broken. And the Bible says over here in Acts, I was thinking it was chapter 13, where it mentioned about David being a man after God's own heart. What chapter is that, preachers? Is it 13? It says about David. Verse 22, yeah. And when he had removed, he's given a history here. When he had removed him, he raised up unto them David to be their king, to whom also he gave testimony and said, look at this. I found David, the son of Jesse, a man after my own heart. A murderer. Amen. He caused Uriah to be drunken. He broke. He messed up a vessel marred. But he came to surrender. And God said about him that he didn't say about any other. You know, I just thought of something about Rahab. If I ain't mistaken, you talk about marvelously used. Was not her name mentioned in the genealogy of Jesus in Matthew chapter 1? Marvelously used. Let me give you another one. John chapter 4. John chapter 4. The Bible talks about he must needs go through Samaria. And he comes to Samaria, there a well, Jacob's well. And here comes a woman in the odd hours of the day to draw water. She's not welcome. She's a sinner. She's not right with God. She's a broken, marred vessel. Broken because of her sin. And she meets Jesus there and he says to her, I'd like to have a drink. And she said, what are you doing talking to me? I'm a Samaritan, you a Jew. Amen. The Samaritans were half-breeds. Brother Terrence is preaching down there in Arkansas. And he talked about his his background being full blood Navajo. And that's good. But then he had that old Navajo look toward me. Only you Navajos get anything out of that. And he said, but that Choctaw over there talking about, he's half-breed. Hey, that's not a bad deal. I got the best of both worlds. I like it when the Indians come down here charging, whooping up on them cowboys, amen. I don't know who taught them to follow each other in a straight line and let the white man hide behind the rocks and behind the trees and let them pick them off one by one. We made up the word retreat. Retreat is a good thing when you're getting wiped out. Amen. But I can shout the victory when old John Wayne shoots him. Amen. I'm a winner either way. She said, why are you talking to me? He said, I tell you what, if you'd ask of me, I'll give you water. You'll never have to thirst after it. Boy, she said, what do you mean? All we got is this well. Jacob drank all his cows, cats, all the rest, all them things. Hey, why is this so different? He said, because this water I'm talking about is a well springing up within you. And she said, I surrender. I want that water. He said, wait, you got to realize you're broke. You're no good. Amen. He said, go get your husband. She said, I don't have one. He said, no, you ain't. You got the one you've had five and one you got now ain't. And she completely surrendered. She said, give me this water. Give me water that man can't satisfy. Give me water that physical relations can't satisfy. Give me water that dope can't satisfy. Give me water that drink can't satisfy. Give me water that this world can't satisfy. I surrender. I give up. I'm tired of what the world. I want what Jesus has.
2: Amen.
0: She got her a drink.
2: Yeah.
0: In verse 28, the Bible said, verse 27, and upon this came his disciples and marveled. And he talked with the woman. Yet no man asked, what seekest thou? Or why talkest thou with her? And the woman then left her water pot and went her way into the city and saith to the men, come, see a man which told me all things that ever I did. Is not this the Christ? Well, I'm glad when those broken times came and I came to a complete surrender. I came to a man who told me all I was, who told me all I am, who told me all I'll ever be, and told me that without him I can do nothing, and told me, the Holy Ghost said, it's his blood that cleanses, it's his blood that makes us whole, it's his Father that's prepared a mansion in glory. I tell you, it was a complete surrender. She went into town and God marvelously used her. Isn't that what you want tonight? Are you broken tonight? Can you come to a complete surrender? If you can, God will use you. I'm not the only one that can testify to that. He doesn't throw the clay away. He don't get rid of you. He just makes you better. Rubs off the rough edges and gets all those things out of your life. Let me show you one last one. And I'll be through. Luke chapter 15. Again, you know the passage. A young man. He says in verse 12. The younger of them said to his father, Father, give me the portion of goods that falleth to me. And he divided unto them his living. Not many days after, the younger son gathered all together and took his journey into a far country, and there wasted his substance with riotous living. And when he had spent all, here's a young man who's broken. Broken vessel. Had everything the Father could give him. I'm saying that tonight because we're saved. We have no reason to go to the world. There's no excuse for going to the world, but we've made them. But the world can't give us what Jesus can give us. I'm going to tell you all something, and it's a fact. The Bible says there's pleasure in sin for a season. And I'm just simple enough to believe there's four seasons, and they last about 3 months. Your fun ain't going to last a long time. But the reaping will last forever. The scars will last forever. The results will last forever. There are some things in your life you'll never get over. And it will always amaze you. It will always shock you. Why would God use me? Who am I? Why, if everybody knew what I've been done and where I've been, why would God use me? I'll tell you why. The Bible says in verse 17, and when he came to himself, he said, how many hired servants of my father's have bread enough and to spare, and I perish with hunger. And he surrendered. I will arise and go to my father and will say unto him, Father, I've sinned against heaven and before thee. I am no more worthy to be called thy son. Make me as one of thy hired servants. I mean, he blew it. Blew it big time, just like we have. We're not perfect. You know, I know this ain't no shout out type message, and I think I get associated with that a lot, and that's all right. But there's some times we need to come down to where the road meets the rubber and all that stuff, and realize that we're just nothing but broken lives. Amen. Scattered in the world of humanity that God reached down and pulled out and worked together with the water of His Word, with the convicting power of the Holy Ghost, and He molds us and makes us.
2: Amen.
0: And then God blessed and brought him back. Verse 24 said, this is my son that was dead and is alive again. It was lost and found. And they began to be merry. I don't know whatever happened to this boy after this, but I kind of believe that he learned a lesson out there. He learned what it was like being broken. He saw what sin can do. We ought to be scared to sin. We ought to be afraid. And it don't take one or two times for you to realize how dangerous that is. I want to come back, Lord willing, year after year. And I've been knocked down a time or two, and so have you. But I'm glad He's merciful.
2: Amen.
0: And there have been a lot of times in our life we've left the church. My heart breaks, Brother Tab, when you said those things this morning in your message. How sad it is for good people to get angry and upset and then leave the church and realize that they made a mistake down the road, and now they're too full of pride to come and say, I'm sorry. And I'd give anything if they would come and say they're sorry. But there's times in our life as stewards of the Lord and servants, we also realize we get out of place. And I know I've taken a lot of time with this, but I just want to tell you that if you're broken tonight because of sin, broke your relationship, you're not where you need to be, why don't you completely surrender tonight? Why don't you quit wandering? Why don't you go to that place and that heart and let God do something? Do you realize what a joy it is for my family to be here tonight? A lot of you know. Boy, God's been good to me. God broke our hearts. And I tell you, I thought it was over. A lot of times I was just going through the motions, seemed like, Brother Charlie. But he can do what nobody else can do. And it's all about him. And because of that, I'm here to tell you, I don't care how good your home looks or how good your ministry looks or how good your preaching is and all of that, there can come broken times in your life. And I can also stand in testimony tonight with my two youngins and say, God can still give us a song.
2: Amen.
0: And he can put things back together, do marvelous things. And I wish he would do for you just half what he's done for me. I wish he'd be as good as you to you as he's been to me. I wish I could take this heart and show you what I want to say. But I don't know how. I just trust that God will let you see what Jeremiah saw. And that wheel was broken. He took that piece of clay and the Bible said he broke it and made it again. Another vessel.

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0: and verse number 36 on down. The Bible says, and this is the King Solomon here, and this the king sent and called for Shimei and said unto him, build thee an house in Jerusalem and dwell there, and go not forth thence any whither. For it shall be that on the day that thou goest forth, that passest over the brook Kidron, thou shalt know for certain that thou shalt surely die. Thy blood shall be upon thine own head. And Shimei said unto the king, the saying is good. As my lord the king has said, so will thy servant do. And Shimei dwelt in Jerusalem many days. And it came to pass at the end of 3 years that two of the servants of Shimei ran away unto Achish, the son of Maacah, king of Gath. And they told Shimei, saying, behold, thy servant be in Gath. Shimei rose and saddled his ass and went to Gath to Achish to seek his servants. Shimei went and brought his servants from Gath. And it was told Solomon that Shimei had gone from Jerusalem to Gath and was come again. And the king sent and called for Shimei and said unto him, did I not make thee to swear by the Lord and protested unto thee, saying, know for a certain on the day that thou goest out and walkest abroad any whither, that thou shalt surely die? And thou saidest unto me, the word that I have heard is good. Why then hast thou not kept the oath of the Lord and the commandment that I have charged thee with? The king said moreover to Shimei, thou knowest all the wickedness which in thy heart is privy to, that thou didst to David my father. Therefore the Lord shall return thy wickedness upon thine own head. And the king shall be blessed, and the throne of David shall be established before the Lord forever. So the king commanded Benaiah the son of Jehoiada, which went out and fell upon him, that he died, and the kingdom was established in the hand of Solomon. This morning I want to preach to you on just I got different titles for it, but you know, I just preach on the thought here, stay put. Just stay put. And that's what Solomon told Shimei here, but didn't do. I was reading this story one day, you know, and stay put, something he's supposed to do. And I got to thinking about that. You know, it's kind of like football. If any of you ever played football, I played high school football. And one of the things that they used to say is, stay home when you're out there playing. And the reason why they tell you to stay home is because that they don't want you over pursuing. When you're on defense, they tell you stay home, meaning that when the ball is going that way, that direction, know your place, know your position, know your responsibility, and stay home. Don't over pursue too much, because if you chase the ball and they run a reverse, the ball's going that way, they run a reverse, and you're over here chasing, you just stay home. The ball comes reverse all the way around you, and the team has the opportunity to score. Some of you that know anything about football, you know what I'm talking about. Stay home, stay put. Stay where you're supposed to be. It was the idea in football. And the same way here, I believe that this morning, you and I, we could learn some things from Shimei this morning here. We need to stay where we're supposed to be. Know your place in church. Know your position that God has given you to fill. Know your responsibilities that you're supposed to do. Stay home and stay around it. Get around those things and don't be wandering off. Amen. And I want to preach you on that thought this morning. Let's pray. Lord, I pray now for your blessing. I pray, Lord God, that you'd help me, Lord, to say what only needs to be said. But I pray most of all, you get the honor and the glory out of this message here, Father. And Lord God, I pray just thanking you for the opportunity, Lord God. Now, Lord, I pray just commit my heart, Lord, my mind, my body, my mouth to you, Father. Father, may you use it as you please. And I love you, Lord. I pray now that you guide and direct. Give me the hearts and the minds of these people and the ears. Help me to put something in there, Lord God, with the power of your Spirit that may stick with them, Lord God. Help them to make some decisions for you, Lord. We pray these things in Jesus' holy name. Amen. Amen. Stay put. Stay put. You know, some people might think that he was confined to Jerusalem and think, man, what a sorry place to be stuck. Some people would read this story and think, man, I feel sorry for Shimei. He just got stuck in Jerusalem. Some people would think that. You know, some of you here today, some of you from the boys' home, the men's and the girls, and some of you that are members of this church, maybe you think that way. I've got to go to church. You feel like you're confined or you're stuck there. That's what Shimei, they stuck him there. And people think that. People think that, wow, oh man, look at him. He's just confined there. But I want you to think of it just in a different way. You know, would it have been a bad thing to have lived in Jerusalem during that time? Think about it. Wow. Would it have been bad, during the time of King Solomon's reign, to actually have been confined to Jerusalem? Now, I don't know the measurements. I've read several measurements about the city of Jerusalem, but it was a pretty large city. And he told them to stay in there. He just didn't tell them to stay in the walls of the city. He said, don't go beyond the brook Kidron. So evidently, he had the city to wander around in, and as well, he had the outside certain amount of area to wander out there further, a little bit farther than the gates. And Solomon placed some boundary on. Told him to stay put. Don't run off. And some people might think, wow, that's just too much. You know, sometimes we as Christians feel that way. We feel that all this preaching, we feel that the Word of God, when we read it, the Spirit of God working in our heart, we just think, oh, God, don't let me do nothing. Amen. Yeah, I don't know about you, but think about this. Give me another thought here about this. Maybe the Garden of Eden. Yeah, I don't know how big the Garden of Eden. But let's just say that the Garden of Eden was the size of the city of Birmingham. Let's just say that, for example. Well, it was the size of the city of Birmingham. Now, you think about this here. You think about this. God told Adam and Eve, He said, hey, of every tree in the garden thou mayest freely eat. But He said, the tree in the midst of the garden, He said, thou shalt not eat of it. For the day that thou eatest thereof, thou shalt surely die. Now, my question is this. If this Garden of Eden was about the size of Birmingham, the city of Birmingham, what in the world was Eve doing in near the tree of the knowledge of good and evil?
1: Amen.
0: I mean, you have a town this size, and the only place you can find is that tree right there? Amen. Think about that. I mean, how hard is it to find one tree, man? I mean, what in the world was she doing there? You got a whole town, man, to hang around, but you want to go to that one tree. How about this one here? You got Jerusalem, the city of Jerusalem there to live in. You got town outskirts, the suburbs around Jerusalem to live in. Now why in the world would you be worried about trying to leave the place? Some of you here this morning, you're Christians and you always think, well, the priest always preach again. Why can I have no fun in Christianity? You're looking at it wrong. Why don't you just enjoy what you have here? You know, I was thinking about it. It wouldn't have been a bad thing to have been confined to Jerusalem. You know why? First of all, you know, the name Jerusalem there is the city of peace.
1: Amen.
0: I mean, why? Who wouldn't want peace? Amen. I mean, the whole world's fighting for it right now. Taking machine guns, guns, and army tanks, everything. Blowing each other up, killing each other. For what? To have peace. What would you give to live in a city of peace? You imagine that probably if the city lived up to its name, there was no crime. Amen. No crime, no violence going on. Everything was peaceful, man. I mean, like the preacher preached the other morning, it was like peace like a river. I mean, you couldn't tell if anything wild was going on. It was just, man, a good peace. Amen. I mean, some of you go out there and work in the world all day, you come home, you're like, oh, you cut that's over with. Man, you turn off the TV's not on, nothing's on. You just sit there. I sit there sometimes in a dark room and just sit there, man, and absorb that quietness. That peace was something there to stay with. Amen. I mean, yeah, the peace that you got in your home, you Christians here, those of you that have a Christian home, godly mom and dad, you got godly children, you ought to take that for granted. That's something that's good to have. Well, man, we can't do this. We can't do that. You're whining and complaining. Oh, for what? You got peace in the home.
1: Amen.
0: Man, there's a bunch of them. Amen. I bet you some of these boys would trade you boys and you girls for your home.
1: Amen.
0: They got peace in their home. They got mama and daddy loving each other and mama and daddy loving them, taking care of them. They ain't got that. Amen. There's a bunch of families out there. There's no peace. I remember before my dad got saved, man, we'd hide from my dad when he'd come home. I know they sing those in song, but it was real at our house. Man, there came my dad drunk home. Man, we'd go to the room. We had this bunk bed. We'd hide in there. We'd sit there and see if he was all right. If he was drunk, we'd stay there. If he wasn't drunk, we'd say, all right, maybe it's okay to come out. Imagine living like that. You know, we say, why did Shimei leave? You know why? You know, he didn't like the city of peace. You know, maybe why else? Was it a bad thing? No, I don't think so. You know why? It was not only a city of peace, but it was a city place of worship. This is where the whole Israel had to come to worship. Think about that a while. He said, well, it's terrible to live there. No, it wouldn't have been. You imagine? I mean, Shimei, at least he wasn't locked out from worship. Maybe at least Solomon did not confine him to some city way up north, like the city of Dan. He said, get out there, you stay out there. No, He let him stay at the city of worship. Where everybody came. Shimei, no doubt, probably peeked out the window every so often, seen people bringing their animals in. Seen people come into the temple. Seen that temple worship go on. Amen. You ever think about what that temple worship went on? It must have been sight. I think it was something, man. That Bible says Solomon made these shields. Can you imagine this in your mind for a while? I mean, here in the morning, here they would blow the trumpets, man. These priests would come walking up. The shields would be raised. And man, they would say, "Oh, give thanks unto the Lord for His mercy endureth forever." I mean, that would just ring through the whole town, the streets and the boulevard. It would just ring through there. And then right about that time, they would say, "Let the house of Aaron now say, for His mercy endureth forever." Man, they would say that. And He says, "Let them now that fear the Lord say, that His mercy endureth forever. Let them now that fear the Lord say, that His mercy." And I mean, they would just sing that, "And mercy endureth forever. Praises of God." And I mean, people were just worshiping God. God would come down, visit there at that place. And man, Shimei had privy to that. He'd pick up, man. He said, "Man, I live right next to this. Man, what a blessing." Amen. And probably sometimes he got in on that thing. Amen. Here they come. "Yeah, His mercy endureth forever. Yeah, glory to God. Amen. I should be dead for cursing David. I should be dead for taking him off. But praise God, His mercy endureth forever." Amen. Some of you ain't shouted nothing this week. You ought to shout that. "His mercy endure forever." Man, Shimei, he saw that go on. It wasn't a bad place to live. Man, I mean, this ain't a bad church. Amen. If I wasn't preacher, if I wasn't called like I was, I'd be a member of this church. Amen. I would. I'd join this church in a heartbeat, man. I mean, I'd make a real good church member after some of the people I've pastored a while. Amen. I'd make a real good church member. Amen. Man, I come, man, get in on this thing here. Amen. That thing's pretty good. I like it, man, when it gets good in church. I like it when this shouting's good. I like it when it's real. When God, man, comes into place and meets with people's heart. And Shimei was privy to that. He saw that. He said, "Man, this is good." No doubt he probably got in on that presence of God. Man, the heart got stirred. Man, things got moving. He said, "Man, this is good." Not only was it a city of peace and a city of place of worship, but also it was the city of the King. Like I said, he could live somewhere else, but he didn't. He lived where the King lived. The Bible says Solomon in all his glory would not man, they were not ready. You talking about how Solomon came to worship. Man, I mean, here he is, knowing the King. Remember every morning he'd get out, Solomon walk over there. Maybe he would live right near. Maybe Solomon made him live right near him so he'd keep an eye on him. And so there he was. Every morning, Shimei, God got up and stood, stretched, man on top of the roof of his house, got out, and then Solomon about the same time. "Morning, Solomon. You still there? You hadn't gone nowhere?" "No, sir. I'm still here." He said, "Oh, that's no big deal." That's a big deal. If you knew the King, the monarch, that was a big deal. May I say to you, you know the King of Kings? It is a big deal to know God. Solomon said this way. It boggled the mind of the psalmist so much that he said this over there. He said, "What is man that thou art mindful of him? And the son of man that thou visitest him?" I think some of you have such a high opinion of yourself that you think that, "Hey, God is blessed to have me here." Turn that thing around. You're blessed to have God even know who you are. Amen. Amen. Amen. I'm glad they sing that song. It says, "I know Him. I know Him. I know Him." But he said, "Best of all, He knows me." Yeah. That's the best part, man. I know God. I know Him. But best of all, He knows me. Why He does, I don't know. Why He would even care to come down and visit with me. Why He would even touch my heart, I don't know. But I'm glad He does. Yeah. Aren't you? Aren't you glad that He comes, man, and rattles your cage every now and then? Yeah. Aren't you glad that He comes and says, "You, I'm talking to you. It's your sin. Get this out of here. You want to get closer? You want to know me better? This needs to be getting rid of." Man, I, like a preacher preached last night, it's a blessing. I told my wife that. Dad stole my illustration, by the way. That was my illustration. I told my wife that one day. I said, she's always picking on her, poking her, teasing her, and all that. And then she was sitting there, "Don't, don't." And she'd say that. And then I drive a while, and then, I'll do this, and I do that, fool around all the time. And she says, why do you always bother me? I said, because I like you. I only like you, I love you. Amen. I said, honey, you need to be worried if I don't bother you. Amen. If I start bothering somebody else, then you're really in trouble. Amen. Amen. It's a blessing when God bothers you. Some of you dreading the service, coming to serve. Oh, he's going to preach on my sin. Start to hyperventilate. We might not have to give out bags. Amen. He's going to preach on the movies again. He's going to preach on me. Oh, Lord. I mean, you're hyperventilating this morning. It's a good thing when God bothers you. It's a bad thing when it don't bother you. It's a bad

0: Why do some of you want to get away from church? Why do you want to get away from the things of God? Why do you want to get away from what's good and what's godly, what's holy? Why do you want to get away from that? Got thoughts here. If you don't mind, I'll preach them. If you do mind, I'll preach them anyway. Amen. First of all, I want to say this here. Maybe he left because he didn't take the king's word seriously. He didn't take it seriously. Psalm said, the day you leave, he said, that's the day you're going to die. What do you think? Well, he didn't really mean that. You know, he meant die, but not die, die. He kind of meant die, you know. Amen. You know, what was the original Hebrew on this? We need to get some scholars here. What's that? How's that word there? How that reworked the Hebrew here? You know, that tense of the verb is actually not right. And ethan should have been changed to hethan. It should have been this way. Maybe he didn't take it seriously. Maybe you're not taking the preaching seriously this week. Preachers preaching their heart out. It's good preaching. And some of you just sit there like a knot on a log. Why? Take it seriously, man. I think you should take all preaching seriously. You know what's a good way to keep yourself right? Well, God, is take all preaching seriously. Take it personally. He said, he's saying that right at me. Yes, yes, we are. Oh, he's preaching right on my sin. Yes, I am. Oh, he's calling me out in front of everybody. Yes, we are. You. Amen. Some of you think, well, you know what? He's probably talking to so-and-so. Oh, Sister So-and-so, I need to get her this tape of the morning service. She would have known you. Oh, I need to send this tape to Brother So-and-so. He really needs to hear that preaching. No, you really need to hear it. You know why he left? He didn't take the king's word seriously. You taking the preaching seriously? Amen. Amen. I mean, I pretty much thought I said yes, Lord, to everything in my life. But the preacher preached on saying yes, Lord. I wasn't made sure, Lord. Lord, remember, Lord, took out a blank check on my wife's thing and said, hey, I said, Lord, here, put your pay to the order of the Lord Jesus Christ. Left the amount blank, sign my name. I said, Lord, here, write in there whatever you want me to do. Amen. Yes, Lord. Right. See, some of you folks, you still don't want to do that either. You're not taking it seriously. Well, I wonder who he's preaching to this morning. I wonder who needs this message. Brother Charlie says someone's hindering. I wonder who that is. Yeah, I think them down there in the front, them Indians, I know they're hindering this thing here. Yeah, it's probably them new people that came in this week. They haven't been around like I have, you know. I've been around this church a while. You know, them new people, they're the ones. Yeah, I know they're hindering. Why don't you take the preaching seriously? Why don't you take the Word of God seriously again? Listen to it. Apply it. I'm sure the preacher is saying something somewhere. Man, get it and man, put it in here. Say, me. You may even take the King's Word seriously. Man, we live in a day and age when people don't take God's Word seriously. I know because they don't read very much of it. I know when it's being preached, it bothers them. I know when it's printed out there in the public, people, man, they get all crazy about it. Why? They don't take it seriously anymore. Why'd you leave, Shimei? Might have been he didn't take the king's word seriously. Number two, it might have been because he thought that no one would find out when he left. Saddled the ass, you know. Solomon's lights off. All right, boys. Saddle the thing. Let's go. Jump down there and, you know, get on that little ass and ride that thing out of town. Man, I mean, that next brought the two servants back. Next morning came in here. Man, just saddling up the ass. I mean, just walking in that morning. Solomon walks out for his morning stretch. Jimmy, yes, sir. He said, what are you doing? Oh, I'm just getting ready for an early morning stroll, Solomon. You know how it is. I'm going to go around town, you know. You ain't gone nowhere. No, man. You know, I just, everything, all right. Get back in there, you know. You know why? What happened? He thought no one would find out, maybe. You know what a lot of us do? A lot of Christians do? They do things thinking no one will find out.
1: Amen.

0: Preacher won't know. Oh, if I can keep it hidden from Brother Tab, I'll be all right. If I can keep it hidden from Miss Myra, she won't know. As long as she don't have me, all right, we'll be all right. If I can keep it hidden from everybody else, no one knows, I'll be all right. Help me out here. You know what? I might have thought that no one would find out. But you know what? Somebody gave him up there. You realize that?
1: Yeah,
0: Bible says right there in verse 41, and it was told Solomon. It was told. Somebody kind of watched Shimei for him. He left out of town. Solomon. I saw Shimei. He left town last night. You know, he left town. You know what? He's gone down beyond. He went down to Gath. He had two servants he didn't go chase down. He said, man, you know what? He's coming back later. Watch. Ask him in the morning. Solomon asked him in the morning. He said, oh, I'm all right. Solomon said, huh. I knew that. You know what? Preachers, we as preachers, we're always, they say we're always the last to find out. We are as preachers, but we always do find out. The fact remains, we do find out. We do find out what you're doing. Well, he's the last. Yeah, he's the last. But we know it. We do find out. Sometimes it would help. We just ask our wife. Because my wife, I found out she's right at the top of that food chain. She knows what's going on. If I just had enough sense sometimes, honey, you know what's going on with this? She'd tell me. I'd come to her and say, did you realize that this was going on in church? She said, oh, yeah, I knew about that last week. And I'm like, you didn't tell me. I could have done something about it. That's old news. Now, that was last week's news, you know. But you know what? Someone else got told on him. He did that because he thought that no one would find out. How many times have you gone out there and done something and you thought no one saw you? You know what I like about preaching? I like about preaching. It's like, man, the guy get up, just read your mail. I like that about preaching. I mean, he'll just call it out, man, like it, and you're sitting there thinking, oh, who told him? Begin to look around. You know, let me give you a nugget here. We as preachers, we're too busy to follow you around and take notes on you. Praise the Lord, bless God. I'm preaching on that someday. Yeah, I got that too. Amen. Yeah, I heard that. Amen. Yeah. Got a nugget for you. We're too busy to do that. Too busy to be a cheap private detective. Amen. I mean, really? Too busy to do that. But yeah, it's what you think. Preacher, he told. Hey, no, my wife told on me. My husband, my kids told on me. By the way, that is a good way for you to get caught, your kids. Let it be on the secret that preacher's got, man. We got kids. Hey, that's why we give out candy. Amen. We give out candy to win them to us. They're on our side. Amen. How's your mom and dad? What's been going on at home? Yeah. How things going? Amen. Yeah, amen. Really? Yeah, amen. No joke. I asked this one girl I know, as a good friend of mine, one of the best friends I've had. I asked his daughter one. I said, how's your mom and dad doing? And I just did that to be nice. Oh, you know, mom and dad are getting divorced. I you didn't understand. I said the name. You know, so-and-so and him, your mom and your dad. You know, your mom, your dad. He goes, oh, yeah, they're not living together no more. They're going to get divorced. Man, I mean, tell you what, man, you can get found out somehow, somewhere. I'll tell you what, I'll tell you who's taking notes on you. The Holy Spirit of God. So we're watching this, huh? Are we? You're listening to that, are you? Again? Again? You're looking at this? Quit! Turn away! I got to turn away. But I'm writing it down. Amen. You're going with her again? No, don't get in his car. Don't get in his car. No. Well, I got this down. Saturday, whenever your preacher's getting ready to study his message over there, Holy Spirit shows up and says, hey, preacher, I got something for you to preach. Lord, that don't look like anything nobody's doing around here. Just preach on it. Yes, sir. Get up there and preach the fire, man. You could see the faces. We see it from up here. We see it. See it right now. Amen. He thought no one would find out. Somebody's going to find out. Bible says, be sure your sin will find you out. God has it designed that way so you're going to get caught. God has it set up that way. You will get caught. Well, he'd been doing it for several years. Well, maybe God don't really care about him. The pastor said something a long time ago. It took me a while to figure it out, but I understand it now. He said, God loves you enough to catch you, to expose you. If you ever been caught, you know what? You got to praise God. God cared enough to expose it. Because you probably wouldn't have stopped until God caught you. Amen. Tell you another thing. You shimmy out. Why don't you leave? Maybe he thought no one would catch him. Maybe he didn't take King's word seriously. Maybe he thought that the two servants were more important than his own life. Stop and think about that a while. What did he leave Jerusalem for? Two servants. Servants! I thought servants are replaceable. What was so special about these two? But I don't even give their names. He could just let them go. Shimei, why didn't you just let them go? I had to have them two servants. You know why I think of some of you like that? I just have to have them. They're gone, don't worry about it. Some of you just got something you just got to have. Why don't you just let it go? Let it run away. Let it go far away from you. Let it. You're during camp meeting, during youth camp, you get preached to, you give up stuff, you burn stuff. Let it burn. Let it go. Let it die. Let it go. Ain't nothing worth your life. Ain't nothing worth your testimony out there that you can just let it go. You say, well, preacher, I'm just going to hang on to this. It's just one of my things. All preachers have their faults, and I'm going to let this go until the Lord comes. Well, maybe you end up ineffective. Maybe you won't preach like you used to. Maybe it would be, man, it'd ruin your ministry, ruin your church. Well, so he'd been getting away. Like I said, maybe God don't care about him. God does care about you. Why don't you let it go? What in the world you got to hang on to that you got to say, I got to have it. No, you ain't got to have it. You didn't let it go. Shimei, why did you leave? He said, I just had to have them two servants back. Servants. Get two more in the morning. Replace them. No, I got to go out there. That's the way a lot of people are. I got to go have this. Hey man, you know what's good about our camp meeting out there? I'm not saying it's the best, but I'm saying it's what's good. What one thing that makes our camp meeting good is you have to unplug at our camp meeting.
1: Amen.
0: Amen. I mean, you go up to no cell service.
1: Amen.
0: Yes, there are places in America where there's no cell service. I mean, none. Drive way out there, man. I mean, there's no cell service. There's only no cell service, man. I mean, you just can't have anything out there. Man, I mean, we had these young people. Brother Mark McGee was unplugged all week. I didn't even see him run anywhere to check his messages. I watched him too. Mark, you can go check your... I'm joking. You can go check yourself. Yeah, I don't worry about it. Wait. Say, man, I like that. You know what we don't want to do? We don't want to unplug. We just got to have it. You don't have to got to have anything. You live without it. You know, it's good every now and then to grow up without having anything. The world punches at you, these commercials, you got to get this, you got to have this. And you think you got to. No, you don't. The world got you deceived. You'd live without it. Amen. Now, you'd live without running water. We've done it. You live without electricity. Amen. I know. I'm just walking all over you right now, isn't it? Amen. Hurts. There's something you can live without. You can live without that cruise around Sonic. I got to go cruise around Sonic tonight. No, you don't. I got to go walk the mall this afternoon. No, you don't. I got to see him. Some of you girls, amen. I got to see him. No, you don't. I got to call her. If I don't text her, she's going to leave me. Let her go. Let her go. Let her go. They asked the 80-year-old bachelor. They asked him. He said, man, why have you been a bachelor for 80 years? He said, it's better to want to have something than to have something you don't want. Help you out. Let her go. Let her go. Let her run away. Let him run away. Let it expire. Let it go out of style. Let it go. Why'd you leave Jerusalem, Shimei? He probably thought that two servants were more than his own life. You know, maybe he couldn't let it go. I don't see why. I watch people in my church hang on to certain things. And I said, boy, this is not good. You need to get rid of that. You know what we had at a church, you know, I didn't preach the same message, but I heard this title and it sounded real catchy, so I used it. One man came to me in church. He said, brother, he said, there's things I want to get rid of in my home. I said, what? He said, I don't know. He said, I feel I need to burn them. I said, amen. He said, can we have a church service like that? I said, amen, we'll do it. We'll do it Sunday night before camp. We'll have a church. We'll have burning in the parking lot. He said, all right, then. And I said, by that way, that night, got ready to preach and preached on that thought. I just said, kill the cows and burn the plows. Now, I titled that message that, but I had all different points. I showed the Bible where people were burning stuff and all through there, went through that thing. Man, that night, people brought stuff to church. I was kind of amazed. I watched them. You know, we had some other people visiting our church that night, and they were watching. Man, these Indians brought some stuff, Indian artifacts. They burned Indian artifacts. Now, I know white people like to collect that stuff, but... Let me help you out. A lot of that stuff's connected with some wicked man singing over it and blessing it with his wicked ungodliness. We know that. I know you don't. And you're just going to claim ignorance and carry it around. Amen. I saw people there burning stuff, man, that was precious to them, to their family. Indian feathers, I mean, stuff like that. And I said, why are you burning that? I just asked him out of curiosity, why are you burning that? One brother told me, he said, my uncle gave me this. See, uncle, when I used to dance with the Indian, he said, an Indian dance, he said, my uncle gave me this. He said, I know he gave me this eagle, a whole wing of an eagle. What an eagle feather. It wasn't a feather, it was a whole wing. And I know you know anything about Indian art, but that's some money. Got ready to burn that. He said, man, my mom told me I should just give it back to him since he made it. He said, no. He said, if it ain't good for me, it ain't good for him. There were some people there watching us, man, from Alaska. They're like, man, that eagle feather, we like to have that over there. And he said, no, we burn it, get rid of it. There's something you can just let go of. I've seen some of them Christians there that have been Christians for 10, 15, 20 years. Our church there, they brought these little medicine bags. Medicine bag for Navajo, man, very precious thing. They said, my grandma made this for me. I had this since I was a child. They brought that and I said, preacher, I've had it all these years, but it's bugged the fire out of me. He said, I think I need to burn it. Do it. Seen them throw it in. That was stuff I know that means something to them. But you know what? They said, I'm let it go. How about you? He said, oh, preacher, it's not sinful. Some of that stuff that these guys burned in our church, and I'll stand there. I said, there's nothing wrong with that. Preachers around me, there's preachers there watching. I said, there ain't nothing wrong with that. That ain't that bad. You know what? It was bad for them because God told them to do it. Yes, sir. Yes, sir. Maybe this week all you've been hearing is just one thing in your heart. He just keeps preaching on that. Every preacher, maybe that's the one you need to let go. Let it run off. Don't go finding it. Let it die here at an altar this week. Let it die right here. And then next week, leave it here. The week after, let it die. Bury it. Kick some dust on it. Say, no, I'm letting it go. Why, Shimei? Why did you have to leave Jerusalem? Well, the Bible says there, it says another point here. It says after 3 days. After 3 years, it says there. And after these days, it says. I kind of get the idea from reading that. Maybe he just got tired of staying in Jerusalem. Tired of the boundaries that was made for him. See, what do you mean by that? Maybe living in Jerusalem, it's got boring to him. Church got like that to you? Have you gotten to the point where you just feel that church is, well, they're going to sing. You used to shout in some song, but then now you go, oh, I know that song. It won't be long before you walk out and follow Shimei. You know why? Because you're used to all this. Oh, we're supposed to shout here. We're supposed to wave the hand here. We're supposed to stand up here. We're supposed to go do this here. You just got used to it all. Don't get used to this. To the point where you take it for granted. I mean, amen. We want God to show up. We want God to stir up. But you can get to the point where, I know what they're going to do now. He's going to jump up. He's going to shout. He's going to run down. He's going to do it. We get so much, we get so accustomed to our routine, and we don't even man, desire and crave it anymore. You feed a man T-bone steak every day of his life. After a couple of weeks, he can get tired of T-bone. Some of us here, we're like, oh yeah, here we go again. You lost that wonder. You lost how to manage. Man, you imagine what Shimei saw every day? The worship, the peace, the king himself walking out in front of him every day. And that, well, it ain't a big deal. Everybody sees that. No, Shimei, not everybody gets to see the king, talk with the king, and live around the worship. Nobody does that. You're the only one. Some of you think, well, all church like this and all this land. No, it ain't. All the time we're shouting and singing it out. When it does, man, you ought to cherish it. Man, I sit there and I weep, man. I sit there, tears come out of my eyes. I say, yes, Lord. Yeah, I got hold of me to preach the other day, man, about that river. Brother Earl, I believe, talking about how you can go take a drink of a river, get full, but then that river, you never done it in the river. That's the way God is. God, sometimes He just moves through here and you feel like, I've got enough. But yet He's still flowing, going down right now. You will never get enough. Every now and then, you just need to turn around, get another drink, say, man, this is good. Why don't you get a drink this week? Why don't you let God minister to you here? Why don't you let God work on you? Well, it's going to happen like, maybe you're going to go through a dry spell here. Oh, preacher, it's going to be like that next meeting. Maybe it won't. Maybe God won't show up the next 10 meetings you go to. You might as well enjoy it. Amen. Might as well enjoy the good preaching, the good singing. Say, I need that. Let me take it in. Don't take it for granted. Man, he just assumed it would always be that way. He said, well, it's like this every other town. I'm just going to go down there. Got used to it. Lost the wonder. That's why he left. Shimei, why'd you leave? Maybe his old nature got the best of him. Verse 44 says, I know the wickedness in your heart. Solomon told him. His old nature got the best of him. That old nature said, we got to go. We don't like these boundaries. We don't like limitations. Your flesh is like that. Your flesh does not like limitations you put on it. You cannot have more than 7 hours of sleep. Tell your flesh that. Especially this week. Amen. Amen. Tell it this week. You could only have 6 hours every night. That's it. That flesh don't like limits put on it. You can only have one serving of that pot roast. Amen. That flesh don't like limitations put on it. That flesh don't like it when you tell it, say, you know what? We're not going to do this. His old nature got the best of him. You know what? When you get away from God, your old nature got the best of you somewhere. It don't like limits. It does not like the discipline you make it. Does not like it when you deny it. Does not like it when you make it do anything. There's some days I get up, man, and it feels like I'm dragging somebody around. Sit down. Open it. Read it. Hey, amen. I don't know about you, but man, I feel that way sometimes. Look. Thou shalt. No, I mean, we can read in there. Hey, amen. Sometimes, man, pulling away from that dinner table. Come on. Wait, one more bite. Wait. Get out of bed, get up, throw the sheet, throw the blanket, get out of the thing. No, I'm hiding the snooze button. Get out. You know, when your old nature gets the best of you, you can do like Shimei. You can run beyond that boundary. By the way, boundaries are good things. They say fences make good friends. It's good to have limits on yourself. Amen. You know, I want you to see a few things here. We'll be done here. You don't realize this here? Did you realize that he never asked Solomon for help or anyone? Never did. Solomon, my servants are gone. Can you grant me a temporary reprieve? I'm going to go get him. Come back. Solomon, maybe you can send someone out there. Did he have friends in town? Can you guys go get them? This is what they look like. Here's some pictures. Go find them. Bring them back. Why didn't he ask for anybody for help? Some of you tonight, you're tottering. Looking out there and saying, oh, I want to go try this. I want to get... Why don't you ask someone for help? Why don't you get around your preacher? Get around a strong Christian in church. I need some help. Pray with me about something, man. It's ruining me. Man, I can't let go of it. I'm trying to let go, but man, it's got the best of me. I need some help. Lord, help! Lord God, if you don't take this away from me tonight, Lord God, I don't know what I'm going to do. Why don't you say that to God? Lord God, Lord, you know what I'm thinking? You know what I'd like to do? God, please change this. Lord, I'm tired of thinking this way. I'm tired of wanting to do that. God, take this away, please. Please. Some help, Lord. Why don't you ask for help? You got a God in heaven, man. He said, is there anything too hard for me? Said, no. Maybe you're in that position tonight just so you realize God can help. God can deliver. God can give victory. Why didn't he ask Solomon for help? Why didn't he ask? Didn't you realize this here? There was no offer for him to get right after Solomon confronted him. Do you realize that? Shimei didn't even beg for forgiveness. Didn't even confess. Nothing! After he got caught and exposed, he just left. Stood there. Took it. This week, preacher's been preaching, and some of you, he's been rattling your cage. Been reading your mail right to you, and it's you. You know what? You're just sitting there like, Shimei, not saying nothing. You're not even trying to get right. You're not even trying to confess to God. You're not even doing nothing. You're just sitting there. God's pricking your heart with the sword, stabbing you. You. And you're just sitting there like, yeah, amen. Why didn't he get right? I'm so sorry, Solomon. I don't know what came over me, man. I don't know. Maybe Solomon would have mercy. Who knows? He said, Solomon, Shimei, didn't you go? Why didn't you do anything? Why? And man, I mean, just ran. Why? And then, said, well, I'll take it by your silence. Then there's no other choice for me to do. He said, but not fall on, kill him. You ever stop and think about that? Maybe God, this morning, maybe you need some help. Why don't you ask God for help? After God has exposed you this week, after God has called you on the carpet, after God has got right in front of you, confronted you face to face, and said, you, this is what I want you to get right. This is what I want you to do. Give in. I want you to say, yes, Lord. Get right of that thing. Shimei didn't want to get right. Last of all, I think King Solomon was not unreasonable. You know why? Shimei agreed to the terms. If you back up there, he agreed to the terms there. Bible says down there in verse 38, Shimei said to him, King, the saying is good. As my Lord the King has said, so will thy servant do. He agreed to the terms already. You know what? God is not unreasonable. Bible says over there, you know what? It says there, talk about Romans 12, verse 1. It says, my brother, I beseech you, by the mercy of God, to present your body a living sacrifice, holy, acceptable unto God, which is your reasonable service. Then over there, Isaiah chapter 1, verse 18, come now, let us reason together. He says, don't be red like crimson. He says, be white as snow. He says, come on, let's reason about this thing. God is not unreasonable. Some of you think He is. God's put some boundaries on you. God has put you some limits on you. This is what you can do. But you know what? You're so worried about the boundaries, you forgot about what's in the city. The city's peace. In the city, the King lives there. In the city, that's where the worship of God goes on. You've been wanting out there so much, you just forgot and ignored what goes on around the city. Why don't you come and tell God you're sorry for that? Do something about it. Stay home. Stay put. Stay where you're supposed to be. Lord, I pray, Lord God, you bless what was said here, Father. Use it to speak to hearts, Father. Get there.

0: Kings chapter number 19. 1 Kings chapter number 19. I got some help this week, amen. And Brother Coley, I don't know if he's here, but sure, man, a couple of them messages really ministered to my heart. And I want to thank God for that. And I like that, amen. I like when my heart gets ministered to. Even though preachers, it's good to always get preached at and take it in. And I really, God bless it on that. Thank the Lord for that. Of course, last night, it really helped my heart as well. Just what he said too, you know, just about materialism. And the more and more I get around, I think, man, we're eating up with it in this world, in this country. I went to the Philippines this year and I came back, man. I'll tell you what, man, it really bothered me because I came back and I realized how much we have and how much I have. And, man, I think, man, that there's one guy there. I asked him, you know, it was his birthday, one preacher there. He was one of the preachers that we dealt with primarily there. And I said, man, we're asking him. I said, what do you want, man, for your birthday? Because we found out it was his birthday. And he goes, I always tell my church, everybody knows this, my wife knows this. He said, for my birthday, nothing else, all I want is a Whopper Jr. Now, he said that, and we all laughed, you know, ha, ha, ha. And then he just looked at us, you know. He goes, yeah. And I'm like, not a double, triple, man, with cheese? He goes, no, just Whopper Jr. And he said, I'll be happy. I said, oh, man, that really got me in here. And I thought, man, you know, I remember some time when I said, I want this for my birthday, amen. And I ain't talking about teenage days, amen. I'm talking about after 20, 30. I want this for my birthday, you know, amen. And, so I think, man, they do that with so little and they do so much. And I came back home and I said, man, we ate up with it. But anyway, I thank God for ministering my heart this week. In 1 Kings chapter 19, the Bible says there in verse 9, and he came thither unto a cave, this is Elijah, and lodged there. And behold, the word of the Lord came to him. And he said unto him, what doest thou here, Elijah? And you know the story here. There was the Lord, he tells his complaint to the Lord, and the Lord passes by him. The Bible says there's that wind, there's that earthquake, there's that fire. Still small voice. And then verse 13 says, and it was so, when Elijah heard it, that he wrapped his face in his mantle, went out and stood in the entering of the cave. Behold, there came a voice unto him and said, what doest thou here, Elijah? Back up now with me. Just read a few more verses and we'll pray. Look at chapter 17 and we'll read a couple verses there. And then we'll go to 18 and then we'll give you a thought this morning. Chapter 17, notice what it says there with me in verse number 4. And it shall be that thou shalt drink of the brook, and I have commanded the ravens to feed thee there. Skip down there to verse number 9. Arise, get thee to Zarephath, which belongeth to Zidon, and dwell there. Behold, I have commanded a widow woman to there to sustain thee. Chapter number 18, I like the verse there, verse 10. We're not going to read it, but it says, the phrase in verse 10 says, he is not there. And then notice there in verse number 19, now therefore send and gather to me all Israel unto Mount Carmel, and the prophets of Baal 450, and the prophets of the groves 400 would eat at Jezebel's table. So Ahab went, sent unto all the children of Israel, and gathered the prophets together unto Mount Carmel. The word there ain't described and ain't mentioned in verse 19 and 20, but you get the idea. And then look down there at verse number 14. We'll pray. And Elijah said unto them, take the prophets of Baal, let not one of them escape. They took them, and Elijah brought them down to the brook Kishon and slew them there. I want to just tell you a story here. Back in school there, the school days, when I was in junior high, I had moved to a new school. And this new school that I'd moved to, they had a deal during the week to help you for the first month of the school year, to help you learn and get acquainted with your schedule. They would mess up your schedule on a daily basis, Monday through Friday. On Monday, I think Monday was the only day it went first hour, second hour, third hour, fourth hour, fifth, sixth, seventh hour. Your fourth hour was your homeroom, and that stayed the same. That's when you went to lunch all week at that fourth hour. But then on Tuesday, they would switch it up. Instead of first hour being first, it would be your second hour class, then your third hour class, then your fifth hour class, then of course your fourth hour, and then it goes to the afternoon, whatever was left. I think the sixth and the seventh and the first hour would be there. Then on Wednesday, it would be a whole different schedule again, 1, 3, 5, and it'd just be all messed up all week. The reason why they did that, they want you to get acquainted with your schedule so you knew it. And I remember one time I was running around and I kind of got mixed up in what day it was. I'd missed a day of school or something, so in my mind it was still the day before. And I remember running to this classroom. It was supposed to be my seventh hour class, but it was the wrong one. And I walked in there and I sat down and, you know, just ran there, sat down and got the teacher started. And I'm sitting there and she started and she gave me a look with her lectures and she's taking roll. And the class tardy bell rang and I'm sitting there and then she's taking roll and I'm looking at her. She's looking at me and then I was looking around and I started saying, you know what? I'm in the wrong classroom right now. Started looking at kids. When did these guys come in my class? You know? And then after a while, they started looking at me, and I started looking at them. Then finally, the teacher said, "Hey, Mr. Calvin," he said, "are you in the right class?" And I thought, you know how embarrassed you are when you're a teenager. You don't want to admit it. I'm in the right class. You know, I'm all right. You know, I know what I'm doing. You know, and I had to finally embarrass, admit I was in the wrong class. And man, she said, "You know what?" He said, "You're not supposed to be here now. So you're supposed to be in your own class." And I get that idea when I read this verse here. You know what the Lord told Elijah? He said, "Elijah, what are you doing here? You're supposed to be over there." All those verses we read there, you know what there was? The characteristic, that word there? There. He said there, God said, "Go to that brook." He said, "I commanded the ravens to feed you there." He said, go to that widow woman. He said, "I commanded a woman there to feed you, take care of you, sustain you there." He said, "Get to the top of the mountain. Amen. Call down fire. Pray up there. Because that's where I'll meet with you there." Amen. He said, "Man, over there, go kill them prophets. Because you know what? That's where you're going to kill the prophets and deal with the false prophets of this world." He said, "There." The idea is, what are you doing here? You're supposed to be over there. Amen. That's the thought this morning. I call this message here this morning, "Don't be a caveman." Amen. Don't be a caveman. The Bible says here that Elijah was in this cave. Amen. He was in a cave. If you look up cave in the Bible, the cave in the Bible had a lot of negative things associated with it. Lot was there, committed sin in the cave. Nation of Israel, in the book of Judges, when they got into trouble, when they were hiding from their enemies, they were in caves. Amen. During the time of Saul's reign, they were doing the same thing. When they were disorganized, they were in caves. So, a lot of time in the Bible, a cave is a negative thing here. And for Elijah, from the context reading it, it's a negative place. Amen. That cave there for Elijah represented to him desertion. It was a cave of desertion. What do you mean by it? He had deserted where he was supposed to be. He was supposed to be in the work of God. He was supposed to do what God told him to do. But he had deserted. He left that. He ran away from that. And he was in a place where he wasn't supposed to be. Amen. I hope this week, man, this message, like I said, more just of a warning to you. But at the same time, encouragement. Demand that if you're not where you're supposed to be, get where you're supposed to be this morning. Amen. You're out of place with God. If you're out of place in your life, you're out of place with your family, get back over there. Amen. Don't be a deserter this morning. Don't be someone who leaves your duty, leaves your post, leave where God puts you. Amen. It may be drying up. The brook may be drying up. Hey, you might be just a widow woman, the only one taking care of you. But at least that's where God's working. That's where God is blessing. Don't get away from there. Amen. Man, that cave there was a place of desertion. It was only a place of desertion, but that cave was a place where he desired pity. He desired pity. He said, "I'm the only one left. No one else is out there serving like I am." Amen. I know, remember a time, pastor, that thought crossed my mind a few times. Amen. But it was always defeated. The last Sunday of every month, amen, we'd get together. Some of you know about our meetings out there. Brother Cal, we had the last Sunday night fellowship, and the last Sunday night, all of our churches get together. By that time, I get that feeling. I'm the only one that last Sunday night, and all these other brothers show up. Lord says, "What were you saying? You were saying what? You were the only one?" And all of a sudden, they all get there and preach, and God moves in my heart. I remember, I'm not the only one. Amen. Sometimes you pastors and preachers here, amen, you think that I'm the only one going through this. I'm the only one. Sometimes we desire pity. Amen. A lot of times the people we minister to in ministry, they won't give us no pity. They won't give us no compassion like we want. Amen. But that's where Elijah went. He ran to the cave. He left where he was supposed to be. Why? He desired pity. Be careful when you begin to desire pity. Amen. You want everybody to, man, put it, man, you want everybody to put their arm around you and do all this and that for you. Be careful of that. Amen. It was a cave of desertion, cave that where he desired pity. It was a cave also of discouragement, depression. He said, "Take my life from me. I'm ready to die." You know, I don't know. It may be a genuine medical condition when the mind, and I believe there is, the mind can get the best of people. I believe there's that emotional state, that hormonal imbalance that affects people. I realize there's those kind of exceptions, but you cannot tell me that the days we live in, everybody has that.
1: Amen.
0: The numbers of that kind of depression and discouragement right now that we're seeing in America and in churches now today, it cannot be right. Something's not right about that.
1: Amen.
0: It looks to me that some people have found a crutch, amen, just to blame all their sinful state, their rebellious attitude, and man, just their lifestyle on. Amen. They found something to blame that on right there. Amen. They found that, you know what, I'll just claim that I'm going through depression, this and that, and I can do this and get away with that. Amen. They're doing that today. I believe that. I'm not knocking it. If you have a genuine, man, if that thing is there, amen. But don't tell me everyone that says they got it has it. For him, it was cave of discouragement, depression. I want to die. You know, I want to tell you here, don't be a caveman. Don't go there.
1: Amen.
0: You know, what are some of the characteristics here? We'll point out for a few minutes here the positive side of this message. That was the negative part. Amen. I had to throw that at you anyway. Amen.
1: Come on.
0: Amen. Car battery got negative and positive posed, so try to throw that little negative there. But I want to give you some good things about it. What are the characteristics of being where you're supposed to be? When you are where you're supposed to be, what are those characteristics? There's some things here in the life of Elijah here. You know what? That when he was where he was supposed to be, there were some characteristics. Sure, the brook dried up. Sure, it was just a widow woman taking care of him. You imagine how humbling that was?
1: Sure.
0: I mean, Lord, send me to the king. No, he said, I'll let the widow woman take care of you.
1: Yeah.
0: Amen. Ain't that kind of weird? Amen. I mean, in our mind, Lord, send me to a brother or sister. Send me a man that ties, Lord. Lord said, no, I'll send you some broken families.
1: Yeah.
0: We got the idea, Lord, I want to have this. And we got this worked out in our mind, this idea of success. This idea, what if, no, Lord says, no. Lord said, the best givers are those that are in affliction and great trial and deep of poverty. They're the ones that will give to you, take care of you. Amen. I want to say, what are the characteristics of being where you're supposed to be here? When you're not in the cave, when you're where you're supposed to be, number one, let me say this. You know what you're going to see? You're going to see the fact that God supplies for your needs.
1: Amen.
0: Amen. The brook, man, God sent Elijah to the brook. You know what happened? He saw the ravens come every day, took care of him.
1: Right.
0: Amen. Not only there, but that widow woman, man, she was there taking care of him, ministering to him. You know, that brook dried up for Elijah there. When it dried up for Elijah, God said, go over there to Zarephath. That woman's going to take care of you, a widow woman. You know, only thing he wanted was water. And that woman says, as she was turning to go get it. Man, I mean, she had water. Amen. Not everybody was dried up. Somebody had water for their. Amen. Well, they're showing God will take care of your needs.
1: Amen.
0: When you are in the right place, when you're where you're supposed to be, when you're doing what you're supposed to be doing, when you're in your place in the home and in the church, amen, God will take care of whatever you've got going on. Amen. We say, oh, preacher, man, I'm having a struggle and I'm not having this. Hey, God takes care of your needs there. God will provide for your food. God will provide your clothing.
1: Amen.
0: Man, we grew up out there in the reservation. I'm glad we had hard times. When I grew up, there were many times my dad, when he was starting them churches there as a teenager in the house, there was many times we eat beans, and man, 2-3 days in a row with fried potatoes. You know why? That's all we had. Man, we had it fried, reboiled, son. I mean, any way you can think of. Amen. Man, if it weren't for that Navajo tortilla and fried bread, I don't know what we'd done. Amen. But I tell you, man, them hard times, doing without like that. You know what I realized? That God still took care of us. There was many times we'd come home from church, there'd be groceries laying there. There'd be a letter in the mail with some money in it coming from somebody we didn't know. There'd be someone showing up at church and say, hey, let me take you out today. Hey, there'd be some relative come by. Let me take care of your need. Let me buy your children this for you. Man, I tell you, all through the ministry that I grew up in, all through life, amen, I'm not that old, but I can identify with that verse. I have been young, now I'm old, yet have I not seen the righteous forsaken, neither his seed begging bread. What an advantage of growing up in Christianity. I ain't seen no Christian go broke. Amen.
1: Amen. Amen.
2: Man, it's good to be in God's work. Amen. God takes care of the needs, man, whatever it is. Now, if I've seen the needs, man, you know what? There's many times I've seen the want taken care of. There's many times I've seen when He's blessed me more than I needed, more than I desired. God's characteristic to take care exceedingly abundantly of all that we ask or seek. Man, I'm thankful. I thank God that, man, God does take care of the needs.
1: Amen.
2: When you're where you're supposed to be, man, the needs will get met. The belly will get full. The clothes will be put on. The bills will get paid. That's God will take care of you. Amen. When you're where you're supposed to be, God take care of you. Amen. When you're where you're supposed to be, others around you get the blessing. Others around you get benefited.
1: Yes, sir.
2: Amen. Say, what do you mean by that? Widow woman.
1: Amen.
2: Why? He was where he was supposed to be. Man, she got her needs met. Not only that, when her son went and died, man, she got her son back. Amen. Not only the widow woman got her life back, the son got his life back. Amen. Man, Israel got their joy back. Amen. Israel got turned back to God. They had revival break out. Why? Because the man of God was where he was supposed to be. There was people around him benefiting from him. Israel not only got revival, but Israel got rain. Amen. Not only that, but Ahab kind of liked to see Elijah show back up. Amen. I don't say, but I kind of get that idea deep down. Elijah said, man, I'm glad we finally found this guy.
1: Yeah.
2: After 3.5 years, he'd been missing.

0: standing straight. You standing where you're supposed to be. That encourages them.
1: Amen.
0: They say, well, at least he's okay. At least he's still praying. At least he's still going to church. Amen. Lost people get a benefit from you. Amen. I tell you what, when you're not where you're supposed to be, people around you suffer.
1: Right.
0: Your wife, your kids suffer. Amen. Your church suffers. Amen. Your family suffers. Your co-workers suffer. You know why? You're not where you're supposed to be. If there's any good reason why you need to stay right with God, stay right with God for that reason. There's people out there that need you to stay right with God. There's people out there that need your prayers. They need you to live right. They need your witness. Amen. Stay there because of them. I don't want to. Not at all. Get over yourself. Amen. There's some out there that need you more than that. Amen. They're hurting more than you're hurting. They're destroyed more than you are. At least you're going to heaven. At least your sins are forgiven. Man, there's some out there that are still the mess. They need you. Man, if for any other reason, there's some Jezebels out there that need to be aggravated. Amen.
1: Amen.
0: The fact that he showed up, I'll tell you why, it got Jezebel stirred up. Amen. Bless God, if I'm going to stick with the ministry and stick with preaching, there's some out there I want to aggravate. I want them to be bothered. Amen. I don't like that preacher. I don't like what he said. Good. Amen. That's why we're here.
1: Amen.
0: There's others out there that get a benefit from you. Amen. There's others out there get a benefit from you. Prayers get answered. When you're where you're supposed to be. You're where you're supposed to be. He prayed there, man, for rain. Not only prayed for rain, but he prayed for the sun to be revived. He prayed for fire to fall. Whenever he prayed, God answered. Why? He's where he's supposed to be. That's what that Bible says. You ask anything according to my will. Amen. According to my will. When you're where you're supposed to be, God answers your prayer. Because I found out when you're where you're supposed to be, you'll be asking for the right thing.
1: Amen.
0: Amen. When your heart and your life and your mind is in the work of God and it's where you're supposed to be, your prayer will be in that same direction there.
1: Right. Amen.
0: Amen. You'll see God answer some prayers. Amen. God will move. God will stir. Amen.
1: Right.
0: Not only there will your prayers get answered, but I'll tell you what, God will be a refuge to you.
1: Amen. Amen.
0: Bible says there, if you look at that in there, chapter number 18 there, verse 10, as the Lord thy God liveth, there is no nation or kingdom whither my Lord hath not sent to seek thee. And when they said he is not there, he took an oath of the kingdom and nation that they found thee not. 3.5 years they hunted for him. You know what? The Bible says there, he wasn't in no strange kingdom. He was just around where God was supposed to be. You know what that shows me? God took care of him.
1: Amen.
0: The whole country was looking for him. But God just hid him.
1: Amen.
0: God just put little camouflage around him. Amen. A little bit of real tree around him. 3D. Amen. Praise God. Amen. He wore it out there and they never saw him wherever he was at. Amen. You say, why? Because he was where he was supposed to be.
1: Amen.
0: Amen. When you're where you're supposed to be, God will be a refuge to you. He said later when he ran from Jezebel, don't you think that God could have took care of him and hid him then at the same time? Did it before? Some of you this morning, you might be dwelling in the cave. Quit being a caveman. Quit drawing your little stories and pictures on the wall of you feeling sorry for yourself. Amen.
1: Amen.
0: Hold on here. God will be a refuge to you. God will hide you. God will take care of you. The unseen hand of God will move on your behalf. That courage and that boldness and that confidence in the Lord will be there. You know, when you're where you're supposed to be, God will be a refuge to you. God will shield you. God will cover you. Put His arm around you. Amen. Things of this world, the words of people, things, they won't affect you as much. Why? Because you're where you're supposed to be. Criticism won't bother you as much. Man, it'll hurt. It'll stab. It'll this. But you know what? As long as you know what you're doing, what you're supposed to be doing, it don't bother you that much.
1: Amen.
0: Oh, the preacher taught me. He said, you know what? It'll bother you, but it won't affect you. Amen.
1: Yeah.
0: It won't affect you to change your decisions, change your life, making all these wild, weird changes. Amen. It'll bother you, but it won't affect you.
1: Amen.
0: Why? God will be a refuge to you. He said, under His wing,

0: Amen. He'll cover you up with His feathers, bless God. And He'll be around to you, that refuge that you need.
1: Amen.
0: When you're where you're supposed to be.
1: Amen.
0: Not only that, but you know what? When you're where you're supposed to be, the altars will get repaired and worship will get restored.
1: Amen.
0: Amen. Tell you what, there's some altars out there in this country that need to be repaired. Amen. There's altars in your community, your home need to be repaired. Worship needs to be there. But only way it's going to get repaired and get help is if you are where you're supposed to be.
1: Amen.
0: Amen. And I appreciate the calling to preach and God's got me doing now. I tell you what, there are a bunch of altars that need to be repaired. And that's all a lot of times we're doing. Just helping some preacher for him and his church for a week, man. Just put some stones back together. Praying that God, the fire of fall would fall this week, dear God. Amen. For some folks. Amen. That's all. Amen. Why? There's still some altars that need repair. Some churches. Man, some churches, some Christians and preachers, their ministry. They just need a little fire to fall. Amen. What's our job? Man, to go there and help them for a little bit. Amen. Let me say last of all this morning. When you're where you're supposed to be, you'll see and experience the supernatural work of God. You will see and experience the supernatural work of God. You know what? Every day he saw at the brook, ravens coming.
1: Yes, sir.
0: That's supernatural. It's against nature. Those ravens will steal and thieve. They're smart. Man, them crows are kin to them crows we have out at home. Amen. Tell you what, this is the opposite of the angry birds, bless God. Amen. These ones are bringing him whatever he needs. They're dropping off what he needs there every day. Can you imagine that scene every day? Maybe he had his time or his watch set to it. Amen. Say, you know what? Here they come. Every morning get up. Here they come, man. All right. I don't know how many. One, two, three, four, whatever. I don't know. Maybe they brought it fully cooked. Maybe brought it uncooked. I don't know what they brought them, but they should have brought them some.
1: Yeah.
0: They brought in a lunch bag or whatever. But if the Bible says they did, amen. I believe it. Amen.
1: Amen.
0: Man, if they brought them a steak dinner, amen, with a little Maitre D suit on, bless God. I believe it. Amen. Whatever it was. Every day was supernatural.
1: Amen.
0: Every day he saw and was reminded, man, I have a great God.
1: Amen.
0: When you're where you're supposed to be, you'll see the movement of God, the supernatural work of God. That's what we need again in our churches. Amen. We need you people here to get where you're supposed to be. You know why? We want the supernatural work of God to be real here. I don't want to be man-made. I don't want to be worked up and emotionalized. I want God. Amen. I don't want the byproduct. I don't want the offshoot of the fruit of it. I want the source. I want Him.
1: Amen.
0: He saw the ravens come every day. Not only that, man, but I tell you what. He saw a bottomless barrel. I don't know about you, but it amazed that woman, no doubt. Amazed him every day just scooping out. Keep going. Like, wow. Do it again. Do it again. Saw a resurrection of a dead boy.
1: Yeah.
0: Amen.
1: Amen.
0: He saw, man, no rain for 3.5 years. Amen. He saw fire fall out of heaven.
1: Yeah.
0: What did he see? The supernatural work of God.
1: Amen.
0: That's what I want to see.
1: Amen.
0: I want to be around that. I like what the preacher said. Amen. It helped me a lot. He said, man, we preach for results.
1: Amen.
0: We minister for results. Not ours. God made.
1: Amen.
0: We want to see God do something.
1: Amen.
0: Something we can't explain. Something we can't put our finger on.
1: Amen.
0: Something we just can't figure out.
1: Amen.
0: Amen. If you could figure it out, God probably didn't have nothing to do with it.
1: Amen.
0: There's something that just got to make you sit there in life. Huh. I didn't see that coming. There got to be some things in your ministry where you just scratch your head. You and your wife said, man, how did that... How?
1: You're right.
0: There got to be something there in your life, in your home, that you get down with your family and you sit down there, gather around the table, and tears will just fill your eyes and say, you ever been there? Man, there was a great need. There was great... Man, all of a sudden, God just came through.
1: Amen.
0: You can't do nothing but just sit there and cry and say, man, didn't deserve it, Lord. But man, I sure needed it.
1: Amen.
0: Man, Lord, thank you, Lord God, for dropping that handful again one more time. Thank you for showing up here again, touching our hearts again.
1: Amen.
0: You need them church services, man, where God shows up and blows through. Stirs among the pews, stirs among the folks there. You go home and say, man, it's sure good to be there, man. I'm glad I missed that, man. How does all that take place? All that takes place when you are where you're supposed to be.
1: Amen. Yes, sir.
0: My question to you, are you there?
1: Amen.
0: If not, what are you doing over there? You're supposed
1: Amen.
0: To be over here.
1: Good.
0: Amen. You know, I was embarrassed sitting there at school. That classroom, I was embarrassed because I knew it was the wrong place. I just, you know, teenager, you know, when you get embarrassed among your peers, it's just, man, it feels like the world, man, in me. You feel like everybody's looking at you and everybody's going to talk about you all day long. You know what I'm talking about, amen. And I kind of just, all right, you know, I just kind of tried to joke, laugh it off, all right. Grab my books, you know, I said, oh, you know, I'm sorry, I'm in the wrong class, man. And grab my stuff and say, all right, I'll see y'all later, you know. Man, I walked out the door of that class. As I walked out the door of that class, I thought, man, why did I do that for, man? You know, one thing was, there was a buddy of mine that I was following that was walking around the hall. I figured, well, he's going to the same class. We had class together. It was the wrong one. So I think, well, I shouldn't have followed him, man. And I started walking to the other class. I got there. I was tardy. I was late. My teacher was Miss Sumner, my home teacher. I opened the door. She looked at me and said, ah, there you are. I was just taking a roll and I thought you were gone. I thought you were missing again. I said, no, I'm here. She said, well, class, aren't we glad he's here? And class said, yeah, you're glad. Man, that made me feel a lot better. Didn't tell none of them where I was.
1: Amen.
0: They didn't need to know. They just said, come on in.
1: Amen.
0: You know what?
1: Amen.
0: Were you not where you're supposed to be?
1: Good, brother.
0: We want
1: Good.
0: You back here with us.
1: Amen.
2: Amen. Amen.
0: We ain't worried about where you was.
1: Amen.
0: Why don't you get where you need to be?
1: Amen.
0: You're not supposed to be over there.
1: Amen.
0: This is where you're supposed to be.
1: Amen.
0: Are you there?
1: Amen.
0: You there?
1: Good, brother.
0: Bow our heads. Lord, we thank you, dear God, for this opportunity to preach.

All right, folks, we got a song here. It's going to be about the prodigal son. And it's a sad story about how this prodigal got away from his father. But the good news is he came back. And so I'm going to play it, but I'm going to play it in the key of F. It's got to be in the key of F. Feeling footloose and fancy free, a feather-brained fella faced his fond father, a formidable figure, to find a fast way to get his father to fork over the family finances. He then fled afar off from the farm to foreign fields and fretted his fortune, feasting fabulously and following fun and foolishness with his faithless friends. Then forlorn and for sure forsaken by fickle friends, since folly had finished his finances, he found a foreign fella who forced him to be a feed flinger to filthy fat swine in the farmyard. Finally he saith, "Phooey, my father's flunkies are fed more food than I find and fare far fancier." So, forsaking fate, friends, and folly, he forsooth fled that farm to find his fond, faithful father. And finding him, he saith, "Father, I have flunked. I have foolishly flung away my fabulous fortune and forfeited the family's favor. However," the fine, faithful father fell on his fuzzy neck with an affectionate kiss on his face and said, "Fit his filthy feet with the finest and find the best ring for his finger and fast. Fetch the fatted fatling and we shall feed and frolic frivolously till filled full. For the fine, fair son, though he foolishly followed the flesh and failed, did flee and forsake to come forward forcefully famished and is now free from his fetters, found and forgiven."

Amen. All right, you can be seated. Thank you. I stand amazed in the presence of my Savior. I don't know about you. I know there's times in my life where I've allowed circumstances in my life, as the preacher preached just a moment ago, to kind of dim my amazement for what Christ has done for me. But man, I love opportunities like this meeting to get another glimpse, a fresh look at what Christ has done for us. And I pray that you don't ever lose the amazement completely. You stay in your Bible and you stay in church and stay by the stuff. And you'll see how great a Savior we have. 1 Peter chapter 5. Brother Tony preached my message in a nutshell during his introduction. But I just take that as the Lord confirming what I'm supposed to preach. So we're going to look at a thought here this morning for a few minutes and get out of the way. I'm going to read the whole chapter. That's why I didn't have you stay standing for the whole thing. But 1 Peter chapter 5 and verse number 1, you read with me. The elders which are among you I exhort, who am also an elder and a witness of the sufferings of Christ, and also a partaker of the glory that shall be revealed. Feed the flock of God which is among you, taking the oversight thereof, not by constraint, but willingly, not for filthy lucre, but of a ready mind. Neither as being lords over God's heritage, but being ensamples to the flock. And when the chief shepherd shall appear, you shall receive a crown of glory that fadeth not away. Likewise, ye younger, submit yourselves unto the elder. Yea, all of you be subject one to another, and be clothed with humility. For God resisteth the proud and giveth grace to the humble. Humble yourselves, therefore, under the mighty hand of God, that he may exalt you in due time, casting all your care upon him, for he careth for you. Be sober, be vigilant, because your adversary, the devil, as a roaring lion, walketh about seeking whom he may devour. Whom resist steadfast in the faith, knowing that the same affliction are accomplished in your brethren that are in the world. But the God of all grace, who hath called us unto his eternal glory by Christ Jesus, after that ye have suffered a while, make you perfect, establish, strengthen, settle you. To him be glory and dominion forever and ever. Amen. By Sylvanus, a faithful brother unto you, as I suppose I have written briefly, exhorting and testifying, this is the true grace of God, wherein ye stand. The church that is at Babylon, elected together with you, saluteth you, and so doth Marcus, my son. Greet ye one another with a kiss of charity. Peace be with you all that are in Christ Jesus. Amen. There's a whole lot of preaching can be done in this passage, and there's not time to do it all this morning. I'm sure Brother Tony's message, there was a whole lot more in that message. Amen. And I understand that. And so there's a lot here as well, but I want to look at a few verses in a thought this morning. There in verse number 5, it said, likewise, ye younger, submit yourselves unto the elder. Yea, all of you be subject one to another. You understand this morning that every person in here is in subjection to somebody. Everybody is. And whenever we begin to be filled with pride and we don't think that anybody can tell us what to do, we are in for a fall. A fall's coming up very soon. Everybody is in subjection to somebody. We know that Christ is the head. He's the one over everything. The pastor is in subjection to Christ. He's also in subjection to the government in areas that do not go against the Bible. We're in subjection to him. The man is the man of the house, but he's in subjection to his pastor. The wife is in subjection to her husband. That's the order it's supposed to go in. Not the other way. And then the children to their parents, and then the dog is in subjection to the children. I believe that every child should have something that they can be over. So the children are over the dog. The dog's in subjection. And then for the dog, we got some cats.
And those cats are in subjection to the dog. And then for the cats, we have some chickens. Amen. And those chickens, they fear the cats. And then those chickens, man, they're pecking all. Hey, those ants and those bugs, they're in subjection to the chickens. Amen. There is one power struggle at our house that I don't know who's in subjection to who yet, and that is the dog and the rooster. The dog will chase the rooster, the rooster will chase the dog, and I'm not sure who's going to win that, but eventually one will subject to the other. But we're all in subjection one to another. And it would do us well to find our place and stay in it. God will bless it if you do that. But that verse 5 goes on to say, and be clothed with humility. For God resisteth the proud and giveth grace to the humble. Chapter 5 here, 5 is the number of grace. The first time grace shows up in chapters in verse number 5. 5 letters in grace. And there's a lot that could be said about those things, but I thank God for His grace. This morning, we find here 3 different times grace mentioned in the chapter. In verse number 5, we find that God giveth grace. We find in verse number 10 that He's the God of all grace. We find in verse number 12 that there is a true grace of God. If there's a true grace, I imagine there's a false grace. And that's what the devil's good at. He's good at trying to make you think that your situation is that of grace. When if it's not of God, it is not of grace. Amen. If it's not scriptural, it's not of God. And so we find these 3 times mentioned, and you've heard messages on grace before. This is nothing new, but we understand grace as being the free, unmerited favor of God. God's riches at Christ's expense. And I'm thankful this morning for the grace of God. You cannot operate without grace. You cannot operate without God's goodness. You have to have Him. Daddy, if you're going to be a daddy, you have to have God's grace. If you're going to be a husband, if you're going to be a wife, if you're going to be a child, if you're going to submit to those in authority, you have to have God's grace. You can't do without it. God is the giver of grace. We find there in verse 10, but the God of all grace. I'm thankful. Grace, you understand this morning, grace was given at salvation. You know these things, but you ought to be reminded of them from time to time. I'm thankful for grace. Ephesians 2, 8 and 9, for by grace are you saved. You had to have grace to get saved. Show you one other thing about grace and salvation very quickly. Hold your place here and go very fast over to the book of Acts chapter number 5. Acts chapter number 5. You had to have grace to be saved. Do you understand this morning that God gave you the faith to be saved? God gave you the faith to be saved. I believe he read the verse this morning. Paul was going around and he told the church what he was preaching. He was preaching repentance and faith. That's what he was preaching. He was preaching that in all the churches. But do you understand this morning that if you were to repent, God's got to give you the grace to do that? You can't even do that on your own. Look with me very quickly. Acts chapter 5 and verse number 29. Peter's preaching to the Jews here. We understand that, but the doctrine of repentance is found here, and we can find some things about it. But in Acts chapter 5, verse 29, then Peter and the other apostles answered and said, we ought to obey God rather than men. That's good preaching no matter what time you're in. Amen. Verse number 30, the God of our fathers raised up Jesus, whom he slew and hanged on a tree. Him, verse 31, hath God exalted with his right hand to be a prince and a savior for to give repentance to Israel and forgiveness of sins. Do you understand if you're to repent to be saved this morning or even after salvation, God has to give you the repenting grace to be able to do it. You cannot do it on your own. When we talk about grace, we talk about needing it all from God. You can't do it on your own. These folks that get so upset over the word repentance, I tell you what, if you're going to repent, God's got to give it to you. God has to put that in you. Amen?
Amen. Grace at salvation. Titus chapter 2 verse 11 says, for the grace of God that bringeth salvation hath appeared to all men. I'm thankful for saving grace. You understand, you need grace just to live every day. You need grace to live every day. The Bible said in 1 Corinthians 15:10, but by the grace of God, I am what I am. You can't do it without God's grace. There's people, Brother Tony, you said exactly right. They're showing up to church. They're going through all the motions of being a Christian, and they're miserable. I'm not saying there won't be trial and sorrow. As he preached, he did a wonderful job on that. But I tell you what, you can have joy and peace if you do it God's way. We need grace just to live. We need grace to live every day. God gives grace, and I'm thankful for it. The Bible calls it in Hebrews 4:16, the throne of grace. Going before the throne of grace. In 2 Timothy 2:1, thou therefore, my son, be strong in the grace that is in Christ Jesus. Well, you need grace to be saved. You need grace to just live every day. Amen. Men, you get up and you go to work and you face the devil and the world and all the temptations that come down on you. You got to have the grace of God to go out and live right and do right and go back home faithfully to your wife. Amen. Go back faithfully to your family. You got to have the grace of God. You can't do it on your own. There's too many that are trying to do it on their own. We need grace in hard times. 2 Corinthians chapter 12, you know the verse with Paul. He said, God, your grace is sufficient. God said, my grace is sufficient for thee. We got to have the grace of God. We need dying grace. I've seen some folks die here recently with this COVID stuff, and I've seen some people that had dying grace. And then I've seen some that, man, they just struggled all the way to their last breath. Yeah, I want dying grace. Amen. I want dying grace. Yeah. In Psalms chapter 33, verse 18 through 19, David said, behold, the eye of the Lord is upon them that fear him, upon them that hope in his mercy, to deliver their soul from death, to keep them alive in famine. Some dying grace. There's a lot of ways that I don't want to die. Amen. But I believe that God could give grace during death. Every part of our life, from salvation to the grave, requires the grace of God. Some people don't live with the grace of God. Some people don't exercise it. They don't take advantage of it. But I tell you what, if we're going to do anything for God, for our family and our home, we got to have God's grace. Every aspect, from our new birth, our birth. Hey, man, I'm glad he stopped his illustration. The birth canal. I didn't know where we were going. I almost passed out too. I was cursing Eve. I got a question for you, the church. I'm going to be short. I want to get out of the way. Let Brother Delaney preach. Let me ask you a question. Do you want grace? Yeah. If you're in here, you've already tasted of it. Yes, sir. Yeah. Amen. Do you want grace? Do you want the grace of God? Yeah. I want it more than anything. Yes, I have to have it. You say, well, you're a pastor. You gotta have it just to, hey, I'm telling you, the pew sitter, everybody has to have the grace of God. You're living out in this wicked world. Man, I tell you, things are getting worse and they're going to continue to get worse. And we need the grace of Almighty God. We cannot make it without Him. We have to have His help. The preachers preached last night, calling on the Lord. We got to have His touch. We need these things. If you're going to be the daddy you ought to be, we need the grace of God. You don't have it within yourself to be a good husband, to be a good dad. We need God's grace. You don't have it within yourself to be a good wife. You don't have it within yourself. I mean, a subjection to all these folks who we're supposed to. I need God's grace to even say the words, President Joe Biden. I threw up just a little bit. Hold on.

have grace, it requires something. You still back there in 1 Peter chapter 5 with me very quickly? I'm going to give you these few things, give you an a Bible illustration in the Old Testament, then I'll be finished. Did I tell you that I need grace? That you need grace? To have the grace of God, it requires something. Look with me there, verse number 5. You see, the thing is, people, they want to have all the blessings of God. They want to have the unmerited, undeserved favor of God. But they want to do it their way. Verse number 5, likewise, ye younger, submit yourselves unto the elder. Yea, all of you be subject one to another and be clothed with humility. For God resisteth the proud and giveth grace to the humble. If you want grace this morning, it is going to take humility. Look with me quickly. You know some of these verses, but let's look at them in Scripture very fast. Hold your place there in the book of James. Just back a few chapters to the left. James chapter number 4, and look at verse number 5. God resisteth the proud. Brother Tony quoted some of those verses just a moment ago. But in order to have the grace of God, it's going to take some humbleness. It's going to take you, sir, saying, I can't do it without you, Lord. I can't do it without you. James chapter 4 and verse number 5. The Bible said, Do ye think that the Scripture saith in vain? I mean, that's kind of a smart comment, isn't it? Yeah. I mean, do you think that the Scripture said in vain? Do you think God was joking? When he said, the Spirit that dwelleth in us lusteth to envy. I mean, come on, this remnant that's scattered after the stoning of Stephen. He's asking them here, and he said, don't you understand, this is not in vain. Verse number 6, but he giveth more grace. Wherefore he saith, God resisteth the proud, but giveth grace unto the humble. Submit yourselves therefore to God, resist the devil, and he will flee from you. Draw nigh to God, and he will draw nigh to you. Cleanse your hands, ye sinners, and purify your hearts, ye double-minded. God resisteth the proud. If you're going to have grace in this day that we live, in the hour that we live in, you need more grace. But I'm afraid today in a lot of our churches that we have so much pride, God can't get through. God wants to give you grace, but he is not sharing first place with anybody or anything. Not sharing it with anybody. Missions conference is coming around at our church here in just a few weeks. And every year, a missions conference, there's people that say, we wish we could do more for missions. And they have a new vehicle every 2 years. Yeah. And they live in houses that they can't afford. We wish we could do more. We just want God to bless us. Yeah. And turn right around and walk out the door and we live unto ourselves. Yeah. And then we pray that God gives us grace with our family and grace with our children. Grace raising our kids. And God, we just want you to pour out blessings on us and the unmerited favor of God. We need it. And then turn right around and pull out our plastic and yell charge running down the road. We need to get to the place where we say, God, I am nothing and I can do nothing without you. And mean it. God resisteth the proud. But I'm so thankful that the Bible doesn't stop there. It says he'll give grace to the humble. Job chapter 22, verse 29, when men are cast down, then shalt thou say, there is lifting up, and he shall save the humble person. Do you know the way up with God is down? The way to blessings with God and the way to God touching your home and your family and your children and your ministry is for you to go down and let him do it. Let him be the one to lift it up.
God will give grace to the humble. The Bible said in Psalms 1.

0: 38:6, though the Lord be high, yet hath he respect unto the lowly. Yeah, but the proud he knoweth from afar off. Yeah, yeah. Oh, I just feel like the Lord has been so far away from me. The Bible said there that he's far away from the proud. Yeah. Oh, you got this, huh? The preacher gets up and he's preaching on the home. He's preaching about what you need to do with your children according to the Bible. And you say, preacher, I got this figured out. You know what God does? He resists the proud. He's going to let you experiment with your children. That's a dangerous game to play. I am raising children in 2022. In the Laodicean church age. Man, I need the grace of God. I need the grace of God. Oh, but preacher, they're homeschooled. That doesn't matter. The devil is not exempt from homeschoolers. We need the grace. And if they go to Christian, even a Christian school, a public school, it don't matter. We need God's grace. Some nut comes showing up, shooting up everybody. Man, we need God. This world needs them. They don't want them. I'm sad to say that a lot of homes, they don't want God either. And they would never say that. But, their pride sure tells God, Lord, you just stand afar off. Just be close by. If we need you, we'll holler for you. What a dangerous, dangerous thing. Proverbs chapter 3, verse 34. Surely he scorneth the scorners, but he giveth grace unto the lowly. Proverbs 29:23, a man's pride shall bring him low, but honor shall uphold the humble in spirit. Back here in our text, in 1 Peter chapter 5, in verse number 6, humble yourselves therefore under the mighty hand of God, that he may exalt you in due time. The Lord will be the one to exalt you and use you. I'm leery, and I don't know if there's anybody in here that has this. And if you do, oh well. It bothers me when people have ministries named after themselves. That bothers me. Amen? I mean, self-promotion. And hey, listen, when Jesus was in the house, the Bible said in Mark chapter 2, it was noise that Jesus was in the house. He didn't have to send out flyers. He didn't have to promote himself. It was noise that he was there. God resisteth the proud. I need his grace. Matthew 23:12, and whosoever shall exalt himself shall be abased. And he that shall humble himself shall be exalted. Say, I want to be somebody for God. Be a nobody right now. Tell God, I can't do this without you. As soon as you start thinking you've got it figured out, you're on your way to a fall. What I find in Scripture, Brother Chandler, tell me if I'm wrong, but everybody eventually ends up down. You can either do it yourself or you can let God do it another way. We read king after king after king. Most of them were wicked. Some of them started off and they did all that was right in the eyes of the Lord. And the next thing you know, they begin to be filled with pride. And then they go walking into the priest's place where they're not supposed to be. And all the preachers say, don't come in here, king. You're not supposed to be in here. Talking about Uzziah. And he goes in there and says, no, I'm going to do it anyway. And gets struck down with leprosy. Do you understand? It was not until Uzziah died that Isaiah saw the Lord high and lifted up. In the year that King Uzziah died, then I saw the Lord high and lifted up. I wonder who has to die in your life before you'll see the Lord lifted up. I hope it's not one of your children that you're worshiping. I hope it's not that job you're worshiping or the spouse. Uzziah had to be taken out of the picture. He started off as a good king, as a right king. Oh, but he swelled up with pride. And he had to be removed before Isaiah could even see Christ high and lifted up. Luke 1:52, he hath put down the mighty from their seats and exalted them of low degree. Luke 14:11, for whosoever exalteth himself shall be abased, and he that humbleth himself shall be exalted. Luke 18:14, I tell you, this man went down to his house justified rather than the other. For everyone that exalteth himself shall be abased, and he that humbleth himself shall be exalted. God will lift you up when he's ready. Sometimes he'll use other men to do it, and that's fine. Let God do that, not yourself. You know, there's some people, you'll never be lifted up, and you won't even know about it until you get to heaven. We'll get to heaven one day, and we're going to be standing in line talking about all these great things we thought we did for God. And we're going to see this precious lady come up, and we're going to say, man, we saw her at church all the time, but she never did anything. And she's going to come up there, and God's just going to be handing out the crowns and handing out the things from all of her works went through the fire. And we found out she was a prayer warrior, and we find out that she was exalted. And every time she did something at church, she didn't brag about it. You say, man, I had no clue she did all that. Yeah, but God did. But God did. I'm sure you've met him, and I hope you're not one of these people. On Sunday morning, somebody got a testimony. Oh, preacher, I just want to say that I thank God that I got to cut the grass, and I weed-eated, and I changed the church sign, and I got to thank God that I can't even reach my back. And I got to clean the toilet. Hey, guess what? Reward. Congratulations. We're going to give you the toilet trophy. The magic wand. The Bible said that if we would humble ourselves, we can have grace. 2 Chronicles 7:14, you know the verse, you've heard it over and over. If my people which are called by my name shall humble themselves and pray and seek my face and turn from their wicked ways, then will I hear from heaven and will forgive their sin and will heal their land. Do you want revival to come out of this week? These preachers already preached last night, this morning, and there's some folks that sat there and they wondered who the preachers were talking about. Why? Because we got it all figured out. Amen. This is still swinging good. But you've been hitting the same tree for all these years and it hasn't even made a dent in it. You're missing something. But you think everything's great. Why? The devil's leaning over saying, hey, this one's not for you. You're fine. You got a good job. You got a model family. Everything's going good. And you're going to miss out on what God has for you this week. We have a couple illustrations in Scripture. I'm going to finish right here. Go with me to the book of 2 Chronicles very quickly. 2 Chronicles chapter 34. I'm just gonna breeze past this one because I want to get to the last illustration, and then I'll be finished. And I'm so thankful to be here this week. Man, the food's been great. Whoever made the cinnamon rolls, I believe they'll be on the menu in heaven at the Lord's. Man, those. Brother Jim put me under conviction yesterday, the day before our birthday. I mean, he said he's cutting out sugar. And I'm like, man, before your birthday? I said, well, I need to do it. He talked about how much weight he's lost and hey, all these things. I said, man, I need to do that. And I get down and saw them cinnamon rolls. I said, tomorrow, Lord, tomorrow. Today's my birthday. Second, hey, man, I'll eat Brother Jim's. Whoever the cinnamon lady is, I'll eat his today. 2 Chronicles chapter 34, very quickly. If you're there, say amen, would you? Amen. We find an illustration of a king that did do right, of one that did humble himself. Yeah, I'm talking about humbling yourself and letting God exalt you. Letting God do a work in your life and in your home and your family, your ministry. 2 Chronicles chapter 34, so many young people that have talent playing the instruments, praise God. Praise God, but let God exalt you. 2 Chronicles chapter 34, verse number 26. We find here Josiah, he was 8 years old when he began to reign. But verse number 26, and as for the king of Judah who sent you to inquire of the Lord, so you shall say unto him, thus saith the Lord God of Israel concerning the words thou hast heard. Watch it, verse number 27. Because thine heart was tender and thou didst humble thyself before God when thou heardest the words against this place and against the inhabitants thereof, and humblest thyself before me, and didst rend thy clothes and weep before me, I have even heard thee also, saith the Lord. God said to Josiah, when the prophet showed up and he preached, you heard the message. And you fell on your face and began to weep and say, Lord, we're a wicked people. We hear messages like last night, this morning. Man, it ought to cause our heart to humble ourselves and say, God, we're nobody without you. God, we got to have that edge. Lord, we need you. We need you more than our very next breath. And the Bible goes on to tell us that Josiah ends up having a feast. Let's look over here in chapter 35, verse 18. One page over. He ends up having a Passover. We're talking about humbling yourself and letting God exalt you. Chapter 35, verse 18. And there was no Passover like to that kept in Israel from the days of Samuel the prophet, neither did all the kings of Israel keep such a Passover as Josiah kept. And the priests and the Levites and all Judah and Israel that were present and in the inhabitants of Jerusalem. Hey, he said nobody had got to have a Passover like Josiah. And nobody's had one since. You know what that was? That was God lifting him up. Because he humbled himself when he heard the preacher preach and said, Lord, we're guilty. Last illustration, I'm finished. Judges chapter number 15, if you would, very quickly. Judges chapter number 15, we find a familiar character in the Bible. He's taught a lot in Sunday school, preached a lot. In not time to go over his life, but you know Samson. Judges chapter 15 and verse number 16. I'm sorry, let's go back up to verse number 14. If you're there, would you say amen? Amen. All right. Some people said amen and they're still turning their Bible. You lied. We're talking about humbling ourselves and being honest before God. Amen. Amen. Brother Johnny's flipping. Amen. He's not even there yet. Judges chapter 15. Look with me in verse number 14. And when he came to Lehi, the Philistines shouted against him. We're talking about Samson. The Spirit of the Lord came mightily upon him, and the cords that were upon his arms became as flax that was burnt with fire, and his bands loosed from off his hands. And he found a new jawbone of an ass, and put forth his hand and took it, and slew 1,000 men therewith. That is a whooping. Verse number 16. Now notice verse 14. The Bible said the Spirit of the Lord came on him. But Luke, who gets the credit, in verse number 16. And Samson said, with the jawbone of an ass, heaps upon heaps, with the jaw of an ass have God slain 1,000 men. Is that what it says? It says, I have slain 1,000 men. And it came to pass when he had made an end of speaking that he cast away the jawbone out of his hand and called that place Ramoth Lehi. Now listen, this is an example of what I've been trying to preach about God resisting the proud. Grace, grace to the humble. Isn't Samson just like us? You say, what do you mean, preacher? I mean, God blesses. And then we say, thank you, Lord, for blessing me. And you begin to live in the blessing. And then next thing you know, you're talking to some men and say, hey, did you see all these great things I've done? Did you see this great job that I have? Man, I'm making more money than I've ever made. Did you see the nice vehicle that I have? Do you see my family that I'm raising? Do you see all the great things I've done? I mean, Samson went off that year and he had the jawbone of an ass men's conference. He held the first ever jawbone of an ass preaching conference to talk about the great things that he's done. Is that not like us? Yeah. Amen. God, would you please give me a big buck? Next thing you know, we got it mounted up there. Hey, look at this thing I killed. I know where I'm at preaching. I got to get on your level. Isn't that just like us? But then guess what? Samson's bebopping along with his jaw. I mean, he's carrying this thing around. It's hanging up in the office. It's demonstrated behind all the preachers at his conference. But then one day he gets real thirsty. And there's no water. And just notice in these few short verses, we have an illustration of what I'm trying to present to you this morning. Verse number 18, he was sore athirst and called on the Lord. And look what we find Samson doing. He said, "Thou hast given this great deliverance into the hand of thy servant." You know what Samson did? He stopped saying, "Look at the thousands that I've slain." And he said, "God, I need grace. I'm thirsty. I'm hurting. I'm struggling. I've lost my edge. God, I need grace." Yeah. Yeah. So, Lord, I'm going to give the credit where credit's due. Yeah. Yeah. Thou hast slain him, Lord. Yeah. It wasn't me. I'm just thankful I got to be the one with the dime. What an illustration. And Samson begins to give God the glory. Yeah. He begins to tell God that he's the one. And he begins to humble himself. "Thou hast given this great deliverance into the hand of thy servant, and now shall I die for thirst and fall into the hand of the uncircumcised." Oh, and God gives grace to the humble. But God clave an hollow place that was in the jaw, and there came water thereout. And when he had drunk, his spirit came again, and he revived. We want some revival? We need to humble ourselves. Now Samson is a lot like us, because he humbled himself. See, because he understood something that some of us haven't figured out yet. God gives grace to the humble. God gives grace to the lowly. So he humbled himself, gave God the credit. God gave him grace. But Samson got right back up like some of us do and go right back out the door and start talking about all the great things that we've done. Give me that wife. Give me this. I deserve this. Give me, give me, give me. I. And he goes right back out and starts doing those things. And you know the story of Samson. He ends up getting his eyes plucked out. He ends up getting bound because of his selfish pride. We have people today that they're bound by debt. They're bound by society. They're bound by things because of their pride. Samson, at the end of his life, needed grace one more time. He needed it one more time. Look at me at chapter 16, verse 28, and I'm finished. The end of Samson's life is a demonstration of grace once again. See, we can give Samson a really hard time, but there's a lot of Samson sitting in the room today. There's a lot of Samsons all over the place. Yeah. Judges chapter 16 and verse number 28. Verse number 25, "And it came to pass when their hearts were merry that they said, call for Samson that he might make us sport. And they called for Samson out of the prison house and he made them sport. And they set him between the pillars. And Samson said unto the lad that held him by the hand, suffer me that I may feel the pillars whereupon the house standeth, that I may lean upon them. Now the house was full of men and women, and all the lords of the Philistines were there. And there were upon the roof about 3,000 men and women that beheld while Samson made sport." Watch it. "And Samson called unto the Lord and said, O Lord God, remember me, I pray thee, and strengthen me, I pray thee, only this once, O God, that I may be once avenged of the Philistine for my two eyes." And the Bible said that he got his strength. God gave grace one more time. He gave him grace one more time. And he began to pull that house down. And he avenged God. I don't know about you this morning, but I need grace one more time. And I'm going to need some more tomorrow. And I'm going to need some the next day.
1: Right. Right. Right.
0: You can do it by having your eyes put out. You can do it by God casting you down, or you could do it by humbling yourself. I started off.

The rich man in Luke chapter 12 had it all. He was tearing down his barns and building bigger barns. He had a bumper crop. He had a big house. He was piling up for tomorrow. He said, "Soul, take thine ease, for thou hast much goods laid up in store." But he forgot something. And what he forgot was that you can't stay here. Listen, you can have everything this world has to offer. You can have the big home. You can have the nice cars. You can have the money, lots of land. But you can't stay here. The old song says you can drive your new car right up to the grave, but somebody else will drive it away. The Bible says your life is just a vapor. But

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1: Boy, it's been good tonight. Amen. It started good. Every morning service has been great. I guarantee you the morning services have been a challenge, and they have been a blessing. I don't know about y'all, but if you miss some of them morning services, you miss some pretty good stuff. Amen. Amen. I believe that. And what a blessing to hear these men of God preach and have a good time and fellowship with them. It's just been wonderful. Amen. I just want to bask in the goodness of God. And just soak up how wonderful He is. Amen. We're so undeserving. And yet He loves us. Amen. I thank God for His grace and thank God for His mercy. I thank God for His long suffering. He puts up with us. Amen. And we ought to shout about that. Just thank God. John chapter 21, 20. Let's all stand. Give you a chance to stretch your leg a minute. John chapter 20. Everybody just kind of stretch. Pop your bones. Amen. Amen. John chapter number 20, verse number 24. But Thomas, one of the 12, called Didymus, was not with them when Jesus came. The other disciples therefore said unto him, We have seen the Lord. But he said unto them, Except I shall see in his hands the print of the nails, and put my finger into the print of the nails, and thrust my hand into his side, I will not believe. And after 8 days, again his disciples were within, and Thomas with them. Then came Jesus, the doors being shut, and stood in the midst, and said, Peace be unto you. You may be seated. Our Father, Lord God, we just come before You tonight once again to praise You for who You are. Lord, thank You for being my God. Thank You, Lord, for loving me and, Lord, for saving my old wretched soul. And Lord, giving me making me a new creature and giving me a home in heaven. And Lord, the blessings upon this old earth while we try to serve You. Lord, it's been good this week. God, we've had a wonderful time. And I know, Lord, that a lot of us are going to go back and there won't be a whole lot of shouting. There won't be a whole lot of excitement. But I pray, Lord, that You'll help us that we're here to bring that excitement. And Lord, to show how much that we love the Lord. And not be somebody that just kind of soaks it all up, but takes it home and spreads it around and encourages their other church folk and their preacher, their pastor. Father, I pray tonight that You'd bless, and Lord, You'd bless Brother Charlie. Touch his body, Lord. Give him good health and keep him healthy, Lord. Be with Miss Myra. Touch her health tonight, and Lord, be special with her. Bless this church and all that they've done, God, in a very special way in the days to come. I pray that Your richest blessing, Lord, would be poured out upon them. And Lord, we ask You tonight to have Your will and way. Lord, touch our hearts. Lord, let us go home to just basking in the goodness of God and remembering what You've done for us. And Lord, just help us to always be reminded it's all about You. And Lord, we love You tonight. We thank You. Forgive us where we failed and come short. Use us tonight for Your honor and glory. And we'll give You the praise in Jesus' name. Amen. Amen. Verse number 24, the Bible says, you know the text here. Jesus has already risen from the dead. By the way, I'm glad I serve a risen Savior. I'm glad He's alive tonight. I'm glad that when they looked in that sepulcher, they didn't find nobody. I never will forget when we went over to Israel back in 98, my wife and I got a chance to go, and we got to visit all those sites. But when we came to Golgotha there and viewed the cross, man, that was something else. May your mind reflect back what the Bible said and how that Jesus suffered and bled and died. And then we went down to that tomb and that garden tomb. I was able to walk down into the tomb. And I'll tell you, the hair on my back of my neck stood up. And I'm telling you, I just was rejoicing knowing that we serve a God that is alive. We serve a God that can help us. He hears our prayers. Amen. There ain't nothing He can't do. He conquered death, hell, and the grave, and rose the third day, and He lives forever to reign. Amen. Man, that as a blessing. But Jesus has already risen from the dead here, and these disciples are for fear. If you read the text, they're in this room here, and they're kind of afraid to step out, and kind of afraid to get going. All of a sudden, the Lord shows up. Amen. He doesn't announce His showing up. He doesn't announce when He's going to come. I believe this. The Bible said God inhabiteth the praises of His people. And He'll show up where they're praising Him. Now, there's a lot of false praising going on tonight. There's a lot of showboating going on tonight. There's a lot of flesh and manifestation of the flesh going on. But God knows when the worship is real. God knows when the worship is right from the heart. Amen. And He showed up. And the Bible said here, but Thomas, old Didymus, was not there. I'm telling you what, he missed out. And I want to draw from those lines right there. I want to preach on, I don't want to miss a thing. I want everything God's got. I want to be involved in every place I possibly can. When the choir got up last night, I wanted to get up with them. Amen. I want to be a part of every single bit of it. Amen. I don't want to miss anything. Man, I want to be there when God shows up. I want to be there when the blessings begin to pour out. I want to be there when God manifests His power. I want to be there when God's people get excited. I want to be there when God's people begin to shout and praise God. I want to be there when they're weeping and bawling at an old-fashioned altar. I want to enjoy the good things of God. Amen. I don't want to miss a thing. I've missed out on a lot of things in life. Amen. You have too. We've all missed out on the different things, and we missed this appointment, missed that time. We regret some things we didn't get to do with our family and our vacation, whatever it might be. I'll tell you, when it comes to God and the things of God and things of the church and things of this Bible, I don't want to miss a thing. Amen. I want to be there for every bit of it. I want to be when the good times are there. I want to stay when the hard times are there. I tell you, there'll be hard times in the church and people bail out. Amen. They don't want to go through the trouble. But thank God for those people that stay steadfast and they stay hooked up and they stay faithful. Even though when things ain't going so good in the church, hey, listen, it's not about us. It's all about the Lord. Amen. I mean, there's been times we missed important events, and we've missed recognition of birthdays and maybe graduation. We missed out on a lot of things in life. But I don't want to miss a thing when it comes to the things of God. I came this week just wanting something from God. I just want to be encouraged in the Lord. Amen. I want to be strengthened to do His work. I want to go back with renewed vigor and desire and fervency in my heart to serve God and to read the Bible and preach the Bible and to stay faithful for God. Amen. I don't want to miss a thing. Well, I want to say this first of all. I don't want to miss a thing when it comes to the services here at the church that are filled with the Spirit of God. You know what? It doesn't happen all the time. And I was here that night that Brother Charlie made reference to many times. That night, I've never in my life seen anything like that. Never in my life seen that many folk move. And I tell you what, this thing was it's just something that stays right there in your heart. It's something that you long for. It's something that you desire. That's something that you... Hey, it wasn't made up. It wasn't planned. It wasn't no skit operating. Amen. It was just people praising God and serving the Lord and singing for His glory. And about that time... They took a picture of all the folks that made decisions. They were 39 folk up here. And you know what? I came back the next year. We went to these other meetings expecting to say, it don't always happen. But I don't want to miss a thing. I want to be there just in case. I still remember Brother Graham going through that door right there, nearly hanging up on that ceiling up there. Amen. You say, well, that's of the flesh. How else are you going to praise God? Praise God. Oh, we got flesh. Amen. I mean, we go down, we holler at the ball game, we holler about the score, we holler, get the quarterback. Hey, listen, why can't we come to church and shout it out for God? Amen. I don't want to miss a thing. I don't want to miss nothing. Amen. I hate to admit this, but I'm just an old sinner saved by grace. And ain't nothing special about me, but I got up this morning and got to the church. I want to hurry up and get here. Amen. You say, why? Them grits are working on me. Amen. I'm going to tell you what, when Grinch goes to working on a fat man, when any kind of food starts working on a fat, hey, he's got to get something done. And I got here and I thought I had everything, and I ran off and left my Bible at the motel. Y'all ever do that? And I thought, well, I'll turn around and go back, and service about to start, and we're about to get started singing, and I thought, no, I don't want to miss it. There might be something happening right off the bat when I get back. Sure enough, Brother Terrence and Brother Campbell said, man, where was you? Well, God just showed up. God just moved through here. I would be so upset about that. So I borrowed the Bible. Amen. I'm trying to tell you, I don't want to miss a thing when the good Holy Ghost of God shows up and begins to stir our heart and begins to move in our midst. Amen. I like the singing that touches my heart. I like the sermons that challenge my life. I like the Spirit of God when He saves sinners. Amen. When He touches our heart and does something good for us. Amen. I just don't want to miss a thing. Amen. I don't want to miss a thing at all. I'll tell you something else. I don't want to miss the shout when the rapture takes place. Take your Bible to 1 Thessalonians. I know you all know these verses. That's the thing about preaching the Bible. There's nothing new. But it's all good. And every time you read it, it seems like it's new.
0: Amen. It'll stir you up. Notice the Bible says here in verse 13, but I would not have you to be ignorant, brethren, concerning them which are asleep, that you sorrow not, even as others which have no hope. For if we believe that Jesus died and rose again, even so, got sweat in my, hold on. Even so, others which... That was wrong verse. Even so, them also which sleep in Jesus will God bring with Him. Now notice this. For this we say unto you by the word of the Lord, that we which are alive and remain unto the coming of the Lord shall not prevent them which are asleep. For the Lord Himself shall descend from heaven with a shout, with the voice of the archangel, and with the trump of God, and the dead in Christ. Hey, I don't want to miss that shout, amen. When the Lord says, hey, son, it's time to go get your children. And the Lord steps out and says, come up hither. Come up hither. It's time to come home, children. It's time to leave that sorrowful world. It's time to leave that sin. It's time to leave that disease. It's time to leave the heartache. Come up hither. Come on home. I don't want to miss that shout.
1: Amen. Amen. It'll be loud enough even the dead in Christ will hear it. Amen. I've often thought about that out there at Highland Cemetery where I live. I don't know how it's going to happen. But I hope the Lord, when He raises the dead, I hope them clods just fly up in the air. Amen. I hope it disturbs the cemetery. I hope it rocks the cemetery. I'm talking about just busting out of them graves in a brand new body. And they heard the shout. They heard the voice of the archangel. Come up hither. I don't want to miss that. What a reunion it's going to be. My dad's up there. My father-in-law's up there. Been up there. We'll see them again, amen. I tell you, what a rejoicing time. I tell you, if you don't know how to rejoice and laugh and smile and have a good time here and you're safe, you're going to do it up there whether you like it, love it, get fat or die skinny. Might as well learn how to shout now. Might as well learn how to worship now, amen. Well, we're so dignified. Amen. We're just so stuck on ourselves.
0: We don't want nobody to think we've lost it. I'm going to tell you something. These people thought we lost it a long time ago.
2: Amen.
0: Don't want to miss a shout. Well, I'm waiting for that shout tonight. Amen. It could be just any moment now. Just any day now. Just any second now. Wouldn't it be something if he did it right now? Boy, howdy. I don't want to miss those things. I don't want to miss that. I'll tell you something else. I don't want to miss the singing around the throne of God. Turn to Revelation chapter 4. Revelation chapter 4. The Bible says here, and immediately verse 2, I was in the Spirit, and behold, a throne was set in heaven, and one sat on the throne. And he that sat was to look upon like a jasper and a sardine stone. And there was a rainbow round about the throne in sight like unto an emerald. Hey, listen, this wasn't no rainbow. It was a full circle. A full rainbow. The Bible said, and round about the throne were 24 seats. And upon the seats I saw 24 elders sitting, clothed in white raiment, and they had on their heads crowns of gold. And out of the throne proceeded lightnings and thunderings and voices. And there were 7 lamps of fire burning before the throne, which are the 7 spirits of God. And before the throne there was a sea of glass, like unto crystal, in the midst of the throne. And round about the throne were 4 beasts full of eyes, before and behind. Look at chapter 5. Look at chapter 5 and verse number 9. And they sung a new song, saying, Thou art worthy to take the book and to open the seals thereof, for thou wast slain and hast redeemed us to God by thy blood out of every kindred and tongue and people and nation, and hast made us unto our God kings and priests, and we shall reign on the earth. I beheld and I heard the voice of many angels round about the throne, the beast and the elders, and the number of them was 10,000 times 10,000, and thousands, same with a lot. Worthy is, I'm telling you what, I don't want to miss a singing around the throne. You talk about singing like you ain't never heard, amen. We're going to praise God and thank Him for the blood that was shed, and thank Him for the cross that He bore, and thank Him for the salvation that He provided for us, amen. I tell you, I don't understand how you can come to a service like this and not sing. I'll guarantee you one thing tonight. You can test the spiritual level of a church by its singing. A church that sings, hey, listen, you can pretty well count. They know something about God. I don't understand how you can come here and not want to sing. Amen. Well, you say, I can't sing in tune. It don't matter. In tune, out of tune, around tune, don't matter. Just sing. I grew up in a singing family. And I've probably said this to you before, but it's the truth, amen. Whenever troubles and trials come in our home, we always had a mom and dad that they just led us to sing. We'd sing. I mean, our hearts would be broken. And things was going about as bad as they could go, but we could sing. Amen. There's something about singing that just brings you to a place reminding you this is not all there is. There's something better than this. We sing about a home over yonder. We sing about what a day that will be. Amen. That young lady got up here and sang that song. I'm going to tell you, one of these days we're going to feel Him take our hand and lead us through that promised land. Amen. Sing, children, sing. Sing because you're saved. Sing because you're happy. Sing because you know the Lord. Sing and lift up His name.

0: Our voices will blend in harmony. Our music will be just perfect. There won't be an off note. There won't be a minor key. There won't be nobody that's out of tune. That's all and perfect. Hey, we'll worship the King. Amen. There's been some songs down here in this old earth. I guarantee you, they've been some soul-stirring songs. I guess every song I get to play with Brother Brandon stirs me up. I like to watch him sing. He gives it everything he's got. I was watching him tonight on the side down back there. And that old vein in the back of his neck started to pop out of that half inch. You can almost see the blood flowing through there. Son, I'm telling you, we got something to sing about. We got somebody to sing for. When you get up and sing, it ought to be with all your mind. Oh, there's victory in Jesus, my Savior forever. He shot me. He bought me with His redeeming blood. The songs of the world can't do that. Oh, world. Crank up the band, I won't be there. Amen. Amen. If there ain't an instrument to play, I'll play. Yes. I bless God, I'll find somewhere to play. I don't want to miss a thing.
1: Hey, something else I don't want to miss out on. And that's when they go to saddling up them white stallions.
0: Turn to Revelation 19. Revelation 19. The Bible said, verse 11, I saw heaven open, and behold, a white horse. And he that sat upon him was called Faithful and True. And in righteousness he doth judge and make war. His eyes were as a flame of fire, and on his head were many crowns. And he had a name written that no man knew but he himself. And he was clothed with a vesture dipped in blood. And his name is called the Word of God. Notice here, and the armies which were in heaven. That's us. We were at the judgment seat of Christ. We've already been through the marriage supper of the Lamb. And the Bible said the armies which were in heaven followed Him upon white horses, clothed in linen, white and clean. And out of His mouth goeth the sharp sword, that with it He should smite the nations. And He shall rule them with a rod of iron. And He treadeth out the winepress of the fierceness wrath of Almighty God. And He had on His vesture and on His thigh a name written, look at this, a King of Kings and Lord of Lords.

0: white men will have saddles. All the Indians will ride bareback. I don't want to miss it. Yeah. It'll be a victorious ride. It'll be a victory ride. It'll be a vengeful ride. The Lord comes back, pours out the wrath of God. We won't even have to fire a shot. My horse is pawing in the valley. Amen. Ready to go. Nostrils all flared out. Ready to move, amen. I don't want to miss a thing. I'm not very good at riding horses. Probably you ain't either. But we're going to ride one that day. Amen. I don't want to miss it. And let me say this. I don't want to miss it. When they crowned our Savior King of Kings and Lord of Lords. I don't know what's going to be like. I got this mind. I got this imagination that thousands and thousands of us there redeemed by the blood. And about that time there, a door might open and here comes the King. Here comes the Lamb of God. Here comes the one who gave us life. Oh, the one that we love yet not have seen. Oh, the one who answered our prayer. Oh, the one who walked by our side. The one who lifted us up. The one who blessed us. We'll crown Him. Hey, we'll join that crown of the crowned King of Kings.
1: I don't want to miss it. I don't want to miss it. I don't want to miss the supper time. I ain't missed too many down here. I don't intend to miss it up there. You'll get fat up there. Say amen right there. Man, I don't want to miss it. I don't want to miss a thing. And I came this week, I didn't want to miss a thing. I wanted to see it all. I wanted to get involved anywhere I could. And I wanted to see everything else happen. I wanted to see folks get happy in the Lord. I wanted to see folks get saved. I wanted to see hearts broken. I wanted to see lives mended. I wanted to see rededications. I wanted to see lives that people that I love challenged to serve the Lord and help me to serve the Lord. Let me say this, I'll be done. I don't want to miss when they cast Satan into the lake of fire. Somebody said that the devil's in the bottomless pit right now. Well, if that's the case, he's got a mighty long chain. Has the devil given you fits? Has the devil attacked your home, your marriage, your life? Hey, I can't wait to see the dead. Why they cast you into the lake of fire? Revelation chapter 20, verse 7. And when the 1,000 years are expired, Satan shall be loosed out of his prison and shall go out to deceive the nations which are in the four quarters of the earth, Gog and Magog, to gather them together to battle, the number of whom is as the sand of the sea. And they went up on the breadth of the earth and compassed the camp of the saints about. And the beloved city in fire came down from God out of heaven and devoured them. Well, if you ain't got it underlined or highlighted, you ought to underline it or highlight it. And the devil that deceived them was cast into the lake of fire and brimstone, where the beast and the false prophet are, and shall be tormented day and night.
0: I'm telling you that, Daryl, I'm going to be there. I'm not going to be there from the night to the end. I'm going to be there when he's defeated once and for all.
2: Amen.
0: What about you tonight? If you've gone through this whole week, missed out on something. It's been referenced too many times that the feeling is that there are folks here that are just too tight. You just won't get in.
1: You look at the rest of us like we've done flicked out. And it's been said that not many folks are smiling and enjoying. Hey, have you missed out? Have you missed out on what God has for you? Have you missed out? Have you missed the time to come to an altar? To get things right with the Lord and talk to God about it?
2: Amen.
1: I wonder tonight if there's folks sitting here, if that shout of the rapture took place right now, you'd be left behind. And you'd miss heaven. You'd miss heaven. That's all there are for you. I don't think you'll get saved after the rapture. Not if you've heard the gospel. Rejected Jesus. I'm telling you, would you miss out tonight? Would you miss out tonight that the Lord was to come? But if you were to die, God forbid that anybody died tonight, but if you were to die, do you know where you'd go? I'm telling you tonight, there's probably folk missed out on a time to draw closer to God.
2: Yeah.
1: Listen, we all fight battles, don't we?
2: Yeah.
1: We all have things that torment us and try us and tempt us. It's worth the battle to stay in. It's worth the effort to stay faithful.
2: Yeah.
1: Somebody preached on it this week about being steadfast.
2: Yeah.
1: That's what we need.
2: Yeah.
1: Just be steadfast, unmovable, always abounding. You know, that's something we all can do.
2: Amen.
1: We might not be able to sing or preach or teach a Sunday school class or be a missionary. But folks, we can all be faithful.
2: Amen.
1: You might not be a preacher tonight, but you could be a wonderful church member.
2: Amen.
1: You could support the Lord's work.
2: Yes.
1: You could be faithful. I just don't want to miss a thing.
2: Amen.
1: I want to get everything. I want to hear everything Brother Charlie says. In between the preachings and singings, you get better. You get more preaching right there in 5 minutes. You probably do in 40 minutes of my preaching. Man of God has wisdom if you'll just listen. I don't want to miss a thing. I don't want to miss a tear that falls. I don't want to miss a smile. I don't want to miss the joy of seeing other people rejoicing in the Lord. Last night, I don't know what they were singing. I forget what it was, brother. Brother Monday was over here, and I've just known Brother Monday since last year. And I guarantee he got happy. I don't know if y'all saw it or not, but he got happy up here. He quit playing and went to shouting, went to praising God. I got to see that.
2: Amen.
1: Amen. I just don't want to miss a thing.
2: Amen.
1: I just don't want to miss a thing. You say, what for? I guarantee there was something near him, and I got close to him.
2: Amen.
1: Have you missed anything this week? Have you missed a chance to get in? Have you just forfeited the chance to draw closer to the Lord? Listen, I'll tell you, we're in the bottom of the ninth, spiritually speaking. The count is full, the bases are loaded, and the pitch is on the way. They're about to pull the curtain down on time. The Lord's about to come. Our earth, our world right now is just as ripe as it can be. Sin abounds in every region. Our society is soaked with sin. Our society is soaked with sinners who are unashamed of what they believe and what they do. And they put a lot of us Christians in the back of a corner. We're scared. We don't want to say nothing. Bless God, if we'd raise a bunch of Cain and start yelling and screaming about the things of God like they do about the things of sin, we might have a difference in this country. It might be that the condition of this country is due to the fact that Christians have just shut up. And we don't raise our voice anymore. There was a time when a man cursed in the presence of your family and kids, a man would stand up and say, Hey, that's my son right there. You hush. If we had that kind of mentality when it comes to other things and in the world, it might not be like it is tonight. We've missed out on some things. And I don't want to miss a thing when it comes to God. Have you missed anything this week? Have you missed a time to get right with the Lord? Have you missed a time to make amends with your wife and your husband? Y'all are fussing and fighting with each other and disagreeing. Don't you think it's time that you get together and serve God together? Maybe you're here tonight and you've got aught against somebody. Maybe you're here tonight and you're aggravated at something maybe happened this week. Listen, life is too short to stay all hung up on that junk. Just get rid of it. Just let it go. Forget it. I don't want to miss a thing. I want to hear every prayer. I want to hear every song. I want to hear every testimony. I want to hear every shout. I don't want to miss a thing. I needed this week. And I'm sure much of y'all did too. Don't miss a thing. We need each other. We're all we got. We're all we got. I don't want to miss a thing. Old Thomas, he realized he missed something. He said, "The Lord, we saw the Lord, and you didn't." Amen. The next week he was there. And if you read the rest of the chapter, because of what he said, the Lord just kind of walked through past everybody else and said, "Thomas, check it out."
3: Amen.
1: Yeah, amen. Well, Thomas wasn't going to miss that week. Amen. I don't want to miss a thing. Do you? Don't want to miss a thing. It's the last service. It's the last invitation. It's the last time we get to be together at this particular point, at this particular time. There'll never be a gathering like this exactly the same again. Not exactly the same. Are you going to miss out on something? What about you kids? What about you young people? That young man that might be sitting here that God dealt with your heart about preaching the gospel. God touched your heart and said, you've got the ability to preach. Why don't you just go ahead and just get involved and don't miss out on it? I'm going to tell you what, we have the greatest job in the world. We have the greatest position in the world. I believe the call to preach is higher than the president and leaders of our world. We have the responsibility of carrying the gospel and preaching the Bible. The Bible's being preached in a lot of different ways today. You have to sift through it all to get truth. But thank God for old-fashioned Bible believers that just plow right down the middle. And there's no way to misunderstand them. Would you miss out on things tonight? Would you miss out on getting right? Would you miss out on making things right with others? What is it you need to do? Don't miss out. Don't miss it. Don't miss it. Let the Lord have His way. Amen. He's able. And He's worthy. He's everything. Without Him, we're nothing. And without Him, we're just wasting our time being here tonight. But it's real. It's real. Would you miss out on something? Don't miss it. Don't miss what the Lord has for you. You come tonight, let God stir your heart and just get a hold of you real good. Amen?
4: Now,

0: Timothy chapter number 3, 2 Timothy chapter 3. You know, that storm rolled through here the other night, and tornado, and there wasn't much warning. You know, my wife and I, we had just gotten ready for bed, and we turned off all the lights and everything, and looked at the clock, you know, and they said about 10:30. And, you know, next day they told us about that same time, that's when the storm rolled through. And what it got me thinking of is, you know, how unprepared I would have been. You know, I thought a lot of them people were, you know, they just laid down and you never even think about it, you know, and don't ever cross your mind. And then all of a sudden, man, something happens, you know, like that. So, and that kind of, you know, I stirred me up for them people because I thought, man, I wonder how many people just felt just like I did. Felt just comfortable laying down. It'll be all right. I'll just go to sleep and wake up in the morning. And, you know, I don't know how many people thought that, you know, and then their life was changed real quick. And that just kind of reminds me, you know, that life is short. And not only life is short, but also, you know, just time also to don't take things for granted, men. And I don't know if y'all drove by over that area, but we live right there by it. And I drove by and that whole, we had just eaten there. You know, y'all did too, Sunday, over there at that Chili's and everything. I seen the whole thing tore up. I don't know if you noticed, the only sign still left was the Chick-fil-A. Did you see that? I don't know, maybe there's something to that. I don't know, man. There's something to it. Maybe the Lord blessed that. I don't know, because everything else was tore up on that same block. But that was there, there was the only sign still there. And then we drove by tonight, and sure enough, it was the only one still on. I thought, man, maybe there's something to that, you know. So anyway, that was interesting, and just reminded, you know, not only about shortness of life, but also don't take it for granted. Amen. Don't take it for granted. Don't take people for granted. And there's people, you know, I'm sure that some of you did the same. They contact us, say, everything good? You all right? You know, and just wanting to know. And say, we're all good, you know. So thank the Lord for his mercy and kindness. Amen. It could have been different, but it wasn't. And I'm thankful for that. Thankful that God is good. Amen. And he's still good either way. Either way, you know, I don't think it's just good because nothing happened to us. I think he's good regardless, amen. All right, 2 Timothy chapter number 3. Let's go there in our Bible. We'll read the whole chapter here and just pick a verse and then just got a thought here tonight. I'm going to preach on that. But it would be good to read the whole chapter because it kind of goes together. 2 Timothy chapter number 3, the Bible says, "This know also that in the last days perilous times shall come." You know, I thought about putting a message together on that perilous times. You know how newspapers are called that? The New York Times, the Epoch Times, the Daily Times. Well, here's the perilous times. Amen. "For men shall be lovers of their own selves, covetous, boasters, proud, blasphemers, disobedient to parents, unthankful, unholy, without natural affection, truce breakers, false accusers, incontinent, fierce, despisers of those that are good, traitors, heady, high-minded, lovers of pleasure more than lovers of God." In light of recent events in our country, if you look at all those things, basically you find all that all over the news and all over the place. Every one of those things is mentioned. Some shape or form, somebody's complaining about one of those things there. People being this and traitors, being people just in love with their self, boasting, blaspheming, you know, unthankful, all those things there. It's basically, here we are. I guess it's a good indicator of the time we're living in. We are living the last days. Amen. We are living there. Bible says they have a form of godliness, but denying the power thereof. Oh, man, that's true. "From such turn away. For of this sort are they which creep into houses and lead captive silly women laden with sins, led away with divers lusts, ever learning and never able to come to the knowledge of the truth. Now as Jannes and Jambres withstood Moses, so do these also resist the truth, men of corrupt minds, reprobate concerning the faith. But they shall proceed no further, for their folly shall be manifest unto all men, as theirs also was. But thou hast fully known my doctrine, manner of life, purpose, faith, long-suffering, charity, patience, persecutions, afflictions, which came to me at Antioch and Iconium at Lystra. What persecutions I endured, but out of them all the Lord delivered me. Yea, and all that will live godly in Christ Jesus shall suffer persecution. But evil men and seducers shall wax worse and worse, deceiving and being deceived." You say, is it going to get better, preacher? No, it ain't going to get better. Verse 13 says, when all that stuff breaks out there, it says there men are going to wax worse and worse. deceiving each other and then being deceived. So if you're looking for things to get better in a way that, you know, I want society to get better, I want the world to get better, I hope things will get at least some kind of, well, the Bible says this is going to get worse and worse and worse. Some of us look at things, we look at, man, I don't think it's been that bad. Well, just wait, man, it'll be a while here soon. I mean, it just not get worse. And the Bible says there, but continue thou in the things which thou hast heard and learned and been assured of, knowing of whom thou hast learned them. And that from a child thou hast known the holy scriptures, which are able to make thee wise unto salvation through faith which is in Christ Jesus. All scripture is given by inspiration of God and is profitable for doctrine, for reproof, for correction, for instruction in righteousness, that the man of God may be perfect, truly furnished unto all good works. Let's ask the Lord prayer. Lord in heaven, I ask your blessing on the message here. Thank you for the people that come out tonight. Thank you for your kindness and your mercy and your goodness to us, Lord God. And we love you. We pray you come again soon and help us all to be found faithful. And help us, Lord God, to be busy about our Father's business, Lord. And I pray these things now in Jesus' name. Amen, amen, amen. I was reading here in the Timothy, both 1st and 2nd Titus this morning as I was reading. And Brother Charlie, we got talking this morning a little bit and I was talking to him some things. And this passage just really caught a hold of me. And I was thinking about it right there. Like I said, in light of recent events and how things are going, it's really getting, for some people, it's getting frustrating. Brandon talked to me the other day, and he was talking about, man, he said, what are you all doing down there, you know? And I guess he's being frustrated having to stay where he's at and all the restrictions that have imposed upon them there in Canada. He was kind of frustrated by that, and he just said, man, how about you? And I was telling him we was down in Harlingen and preaching and going from place to place, still doing something for God. And it encouraged, and he said, man, what are you going to do now that, you know, your election went that way? And I said, buddy, I said, man, I served God before, and I'll serve him again after. It don't matter. I said, man, it don't matter. Man, I served God. I got saved right in the Reagan area. Amen. After that, I served God under the first Bush there, and served God after that, and under the Clintons. Amen. And after the second one, another Bush, and Obama. Amen. And Trump. It don't matter. Amen. We served him before. We'll serve him again. That's what I told him. And then he come back and then he sent another message there. And he was really excited. He said, man, that just fires me up. He said, man, we're just going to keep doing that. And he got all excited, you know, because it told him that we're just going to keep doing what we do. And the Apostle Paul, he's writing here to Timothy. He said, Timothy, in the last days, all these things are going to happen. And it's going to get to a point where it bothers you and it bugs you, and you're going to see things that are just troubling to you. And you see things that you may not agree with and don't like. And there's very few Christians now that we talk to and that they're not bothered by something in society. Whether they see it in the media, whether they see it on the news, or whether they see it in our government, or either their local or national government, don't matter. They'll see something they just don't like. Well, I just don't think that should be going on. I don't think that's right. And I don't think, and everybody's got something that they just don't like about it. And Paul, when he was writing here to Timothy, he said, yeah, there are going to be things like that. If there's one thing that really bugs me about a lot of this here, it's that verse 5 there. There a lot of these people are involved. We know they're involved in all that sinful stuff. But verse 5 says they got a form of godliness. I don't know about you, but man, if there's something that gets under my skin as far as people who claim to be Christians and do another, that hypocrisy, that's really just, I don't know, it gets under me as a Christian, as a preacher, just like, man, how can they say they're Christian? How can they say they're Bible believing? Man, that really bugs me. They got a form of it. They're going through emotions and they're religious and they know about things of God. But the Bible says there they deny that power there. They don't have nothing to do with that. And they're resisting everything you try to do. And Paul wrote Timothy, he said, they're going to be just like Jannes and Jambres. He said, just like Moses when he went there to stand before Pharaoh. Those magicians were there. And he said, they resisted them. Sometimes in the work with God, we do things for God. And you know what it feels like? There's resistance. Feels like someone's always trying to go against what we do. Man, you pass that track and then there's someone else out there to resist that. Or you try to stand up and give a verse of scripture to someone, and then someone tell them you don't like the Bible. And you over there try to take a stand on some issue and say, you know, we're standing for life. We're standing for what's right. We're standing against sin. And then, oh, you're just not taught. There's always someone to resist everything we do. And you look at society, things just don't seem to be going right. There's a lot of people right now feel like they've been cheated out of things. Well, come on, it shouldn't have happened that way. It should have went different. And they're bothered by all those things. And Paul is saying, you know, he said, Timothy, all that's going to happen in the last days. And he said, and I hate to bust your bubble, Timothy, but he said, evil men just going to wax worse and worse. Yeah. It ain't going to get no better, he said. They're just going to keep in their sin. They're just going to keep going on and on and on. And deceiving, man, never able to come to knowledge of the truth. Somebody asked me the other day, he said, how come they can do those things and just keep going? I said, it's because they're lost. They don't know no better, man. They're deceived and they can just continue in that. And there's like, you say, it's like there's no conscience. Yeah, there are none. They just keep going on in that. All that Paul unloaded on Timothy, and he said, I know it's that way, Timothy. And there's probably some of you here tonight that's like that. Some of you in here, the members of church here, Glory Land Baptist Church here, feel that way about things. You feel frustrated. You feel like, oh, preacher, man, just, ugh. You ever get that way? Amen, amen. There's just some things just like, Lord, I wish you would just, ugh. When you can't fix it, when you just get frustrated with the outcomes, and sometimes you feel like you're just banging your head against the wall. You're like, man, I just keep doing the same thing over and over. And why is it not different? Why is it not better? Why? I keep praying. I keep praying. I keep doing this. And I'm doing the right thing. How come it's not going right? Paul's telling Timothy here. He said, hey, there's going to come times like that. But I want you to look at there at verse number 14. He says this, but continue. Amen. But continue. He said, if there was a title for your message, what would it be? Well, that. Just those two words. But continue. That word but is what we call a conjunction. It joins two thoughts in a sentence. But it's also a thing that what we call the disconjunctive conjunction. Meaning it changes the whole idea there. I wrote this down here. It may look bad now, but continue. It looks like you're losing and on the losing side and everybody else is winning by doing wrong. But continue. Yeah. You may be suffering right now and suffering hardship and doing without and having a hard time, but continue. You might be feeling overwhelmed and, man, feel like, man, everything's above you and you're sinking and drowning in something, but continue. Yeah. You might feel frustrated and just fed up and ready to give up. Amen. You ever get that way? I talked to my wife the other night, and we were talking about some situations that, and she said, man, just it feels like sometimes you just don't want to keep doing right. You don't want to keep going on. Why? Because you just get fed up. You get to that point where you're just like, why do we keep doing it anyway? You ever feel that way? Sure. Amen. Now, if you're honest, and I mean, you get to some point, you're like, man, why am I the only one trying, it seems like. Some of you that work in public work out there, you ever feel like that where you work? You feel like you're a Christian, you're the one trying to do right, trying to everybody else, just kind of like just going through the motions and don't really care, and they're late and they do what they want and have a struggle. You get frustrated like that. You get overwhelmed by that. What do I do, preacher? Continue. You might be knocked down by sin. Sin may have gotten the best of you. Sin may have crept into your home, may have crept into your personal life. Sin may have crept into your marriage. Sin may have crept into your heart. Sin may have crept in small, and then once it crept in small, and then it began to take over your life. And not only was it now just the sin, now it become a habit. Now it's something that you got secret. Now it's something that's overwhelming you. And there's guilt, man, there's frustration with your sin. You keep trying to confess it, and you keep having a struggle with that same sin. You keep hoping no one finds out, and it's bugging you, changing your whole attitude and outlook at life. You say, preacher, what do I do about that? You might be knocked down by sin, but continue. Don't continue in sin. The Bible says, shall we continue in sin that grace may abound? God forbid. No, don't continue in sin. Continue in the other things that God has given to you. You might feel abandoned by your friends and your family. Oh, and at the day and age we live in, there are a lot of people that feel that way. Never have I heard of so many people not only feeling lonely, but then also feeling suicidal. You read and hear about it a lot, and man, people talking about how, in spite of all the technology and devices that people have to stay in touch with one another, there's still that physical presence. The preacher, we was talking about the other day, he said, man, it's important that we have fellowship at the church. Because if you go through that book of Acts, man, that's where the church stayed together. They fellowshiped from house to house. They encouraged one another. They got together. There's something about physical presence. Amen. I mean, there's things we can say to each other on the phone, through a text, through FaceTime, but it's a whole lot different when you just right next to each other and can say it face to face, and that person understands. Amen. You ever said something and they didn't understand? Then you had to go back and explain it. Many you think, well, that didn't turn out right. It's better if I just see you in person. Because if I see you in person, I can say it in a way and you understand. And man, you know I was joking, or you know I was really concerned, or you know I was burdened about it. And man, you say it in person. That's necessary there. That in person, that fellowship. And during the time and age we live in right now, there's so much that technology available, yet there's so many lonely. There's so many out there feeling like they're by themselves. They're away from everybody. They feel abandoned by their friends and their family. The Apostle Paul wrote to Timothy in chapter 4, he said, Demas has forsaken me. He said, Titus is gone, man, to Dalmatia. He said, Cretans, he's gone to Galatia. He said, man, I feel like I'm all alone. But continue. You feel like, man, I'm preaching, I'm the only one trying. What do you tell me? Continue. You feel like your efforts go unnoticed. Unrecognized. There's a lot of people in this church here. The more I watch and pay attention, there's a lot of things that happen here. And a lot of you do things that no one ever knows. Amen? I don't know. Amen? I mean, I've been here a good while. Some of us, I mean, if we was to name who does this in the church, someone would say, I don't know. But it gets done. Why? Somebody's doing it. Somebody, man, is always turning off the light. Someone's always taking care of the temperature here in the church. Someone's always taking care of light bulbs. Someone's always taking care of those kind of things. And I mean, it just don't look like the building don't look falling apart. Man, things don't look like they're second class. Everything looks top notch. Man, it looks clean. Man, there's always toilet paper in the bathroom. Amen. Can I get a witness there? Amen. Something's always working, everything. When something's not right, somebody gets on and fixes all these things. You say, who does that? Somebody's doing that unnoticed. Somebody's doing that without a pat on the back. Somebody's doing that without getting paid. Someone's doing it without being told to do it. And no one's recognizing. There's no one getting up here saying, hey, bro, so-and-so, so-and-so, I really appreciate you did this, and I really appreciate done that, and oh, man, it's a good thing you did, because we know that if they did not do it, it wouldn't get done.
1: That's right.
0: But you know what happens when that goes on? A lot of times we get to doing those things that, man, we feel like no one cares. Do they even notice what I do? Do they even know what I do? Do they even know how I help this church? Do they even know? And you can get that feeling of unnoticed and unappreciated and unrecognized. You say, what do I do about that, preacher? Continue.
1: Yeah.
0: All these things you say, preacher, oh, I got all this problem and things ain't going right in society. What do I do? Continue.
1: Yeah.
0: Oh, preacher, I feel like, man, I want to quit and give up. What do I do? Well, wait later. Just continue for now. The word continue is persistent in activity or processes. Meaning that, man, activity and process, whatever's going on, keep it going on. Continue. He wrote there in 1 Timothy chapter number 4, verse 16, he said, continue in them. And those things that you have learned in this passage, he said, continue thou in the things which thou hast learned and hast been assured of, knowing of whom thou hast learned them. He's telling, he said, hey, man, stay in the things that I taught you. You know my life. You know my doctrine. You know how I've lived. He said, continue in those things. Man of God, Brother Charlie has taught us many things. He's taught us how to be a Christian. He's taught us how to live right. Amen. You know, my wife and I, we every now and then I'll tell her a story about Brother Charlie. Something always like, I'm like, Brother Charlie, something will bring it to mind. She was telling me about a ladies' meeting. She said, it's up near Cleveland, Texas. Do you know where that's at? I said, yeah, I do. I've been there. She said, what were you doing in Cleveland, Texas? I said, well, me and the preacher, one afternoon we drove over there. Miss Meyer knows why. We drove over there and I said, we started looking for a certain, what was it, a feedlot. And then that feedlot, there's a road that turns off there and goes down a ways, and there's a church way back there. By that church, there's a big cemetery out there. There's a marker out there. It's where his dad was buried. And he said, we went out there for that reason, and we got to looking. I don't know if you was with me, with us then. We got to looking at it, and we found it. And I said, there it is, Brother Charlie. And I walked off with the other guys and said, just let him have his time there. And he said, what was that, man? That was him just getting there, showing

0: You need some assurance, Lord God. Now, I know y'all don't pray that. I know you're all big shots and you just...
1: Come on,
0: amen? I was just sitting there thinking that. You know how you get. You just like, Lord, do you care that I'm here? I got here and I saw the preacher and I said, looking forward to preaching. He said, oh, you're going to hear something you've heard before this morning. I said, amen, good. I probably need it. He goes, yeah, you do. Then I thought, oh, man, what have I been doing? Man, there was, from that moment, I saw him there between the Sunday school hour and the worship service. There was, I don't know what, 20 minutes there before he got to preach. The whole time I was trying to eat nachos and drink my drink, and I was thinking, I just can't eat these nachos right now. You know why? Because he's going to preach at me this morning. Now, like I said, I know you don't ever feel that way, man, but I still bug by preaching. He still, every now and then, he strikes a little bit of fear in my heart. I remember Brother Brandon, myself, and Brother Jimbo, we went out one night, Wednesday night, camp meeting. We come in late. Somebody ratted us out. And after we come in late, the next morning, we were supposed to preach, all three of us. And then he met us there in the hall. Hey, and what's this I hear about y'all being out last night after midnight? Man, I tell you what, I felt like that small. I was going to have only three of you preach. But since you all out after midnight, he says, just you going to preach. And we all stood there and said, yes, sir. Grown men, married, had children. Yes, sir. Yeah. Man, I was thinking, oh, my goodness. Still strike the fear of God in the heart, amen? And he put that in me again Sunday. And I thought, oh, man, what am I needing to pray? What am I needing to hear? Got in here and he got open there and he went to that message. Woo! Now, I don't know about you, but man, it took me back. Man, it went down in my heart, and the Lord said, here you go. You say you need something to help you? Here. How much more pointed and plain can they get? What are you saying? Man, things like that happen in our life that make us want to quit, give up. We get discouraged. We get tired. What are we supposed to do? Continue. Continue, man. The man of God has set down a great example. Him and his wife have set down a great example for us here in church. He said, you've known my manner of life, my doctrine. Continue in those things that we've taught you. He said, I showed you how to do it. Showed you how to go to church. Showed you how to have a church. Showed you how to live for God. Showed you how to preach. Showed you how to stand up for what's right. Showed you how to stand against sin. Showed you how to, man, preach what's right. Live for God. Amen. Continue. Continue in those things there. Man, I begin to write down all through this chapter, all through the book of Timothy. There's so many things in there. We don't have time to cover them all. I'll just pick out a few before we head to the house here. But man, continue in what? Man, I mean, there's just so many things there to continue in. I think one of the things we ought to continue, man, you know, that Bible says there, continuing things that has learned, seen. He says, why? He says, from a child that has known the Holy Scriptures. I look at that during I this, because you was raised right and taught right. That's why you need to continue. Some of you here this morning, you've been born and raised around this all your life. That is you, verse number 15. You have, from a child, known the Holy Scriptures. You have known all what that Bible says. You need to continue because you've been taught and raised right.
1: Amen.
0: You know better. Amen. It shouldn't be a surprise. Some of the things he preached on you guys last couple of Sundays, man, some of the things he said and said, things got out, let go and things went this way. Man, he preached against some things. I was sitting there, I said, oh, man. And man, when he said that, some of us, we know we've been raised right. Continue.
1: Amen.
0: You was raised right. You know what's right. You don't need someone to keep telling you over and over and over, but man, you need to do it because, man, you've been raised right and told right. Amen. I mean, man, continue what? Continue to live godly. Bible says in verse 12 there, all to live God in Christ yourself suffer, but continue to live godly. Man, we're in the midst of a crooked, perverse, evil generation, but you know what we need to do? Continue to live godly. Live different from the rest of the world. Amen. We don't blend in. We can't fit in. We can't try to make ourselves like everybody else in the world. We can't fit in. Your life is going to be

0: Miserable. You know that. The old man of God said this way. He said, you got one foot in the world, one foot in church, and you're miserable in both worlds. It's best just to live godly. Man, let go of that world, man. The worldly, all the worldly causes and all those things right there. Man, and just cleave unto the Lord. Consecrate yourself and say, Lord, here I am again, Lord God. Man, take me, use me from the bottom of my head, bottom of my foot. Take me all and use me all for your name's sake, Lord. Continue to live godly. Continue because people depend upon you. Amen. He said, Timothy, bring my cloak. He said, I need you. He said, man, Titus is gone. Man, Demas is gone. Cretans is gone. I need you. You know why you need to continue? Somebody needs you to continue.
1: Amen.
0: Well, ain't no one paying. There's somebody here watching you. Someone paying attention how you live, how you go to church, how you do right. Amen. They're watching you and they're basing their whole Christian life on how you live. If that ain't tremendous responsibility, then I don't know what is. They're watching you. They said, oh, I can do that because they're doing it. Oh, I better not do that because they're not doing it. Oh, they said that. I can say that. Oh, they went there. I can go there. What? Their whole life is watching you. Amen. Continue, man. You know why? Because there's a crown awaiting.
1: Yeah.
0: He said, henceforth, there's laid up for me. Crown of righteousness. The Lord, the righteous, shall give me that day, not to me only. He said, not just me, but unto all them that love His appearing. You know why we need continue? Because, man, I want a crown when I get there. Man, I love His appearing. I'm looking forward to Him coming again. I want to see Him.
1: Yeah.
0: Sister was playing that a while ago on the piano, man. Oh, I want to see Him. Look upon His face. There to sing forever. Amen. I'm telling you, I'm looking forward to that.
1: Amen.
0: I like old Fanny Crosby, man. That old blind saint of God. She wrote that, man. She said, man, my Savior first of all.
1: Yeah.
0: First time she was ever going to see. She said, I'm going to see Him first of all.
1: Yeah.
0: Man, what a blessing that is. You and I ought to have that. Love is appearing. Man, that's something I ought to look forward to. Man, not loving men in the next 4 years. Not loving who's going to happen in the next month or when His restrictions going to be released. No, I'm looking forward to Him coming again.
1: Amen.
0: Continue. Continue, man, to things. Oh, man, there's so many here. Like I said, I believe you got the thought here. Continue. Verse 17 says, man of God may be perfect. You know why He's telling him? He said, continue, because He said, I'm trying to perfect you.
1: That's good.
0: You know why you need to continue? God is using a lot of these things to make you better into what He wants you to be. Last year, you had a great chance to prove you love God. And still, right now, you have a great chance to prove what you are made of as a Christian. Amen. You have a great chance. We always bragged about, well, I'm going to live for God. I'm going to live for God. Well, right now, you got the best chance there is right now. To your light to shine the brightest right now to the rest of the world, to let the world know, hey, I love God. I love that Bible. And I'm looking forward to Him come again. My hope is built on Him, nothing less than Jesus' blood and righteousness. My hope was not built on the election, was not built on Trump, amen. My hope is not built on the government, hallelujah. My hope is built on Jesus Christ. It really amazed me how many people were so broken and seemed like their whole life fell apart when Trump didn't win. And even some now still hanging on to some theory. And that's fine, you do what you want, but really? Isn't there something better than that to hang on to?
1: Amen.
0: Amen. Isn't there? I mean, is that the best hope you got? Well, I think Trump still can win. He can do this. And I think they're doing over here. They're recounting. And I mean, really? Is that the best thought you got? That's the best hope? I got something better. Man, the Lord Himself shall descend from heaven with a shout, the voice of the archangel, and the trump of God, and the dead in Christ shall rise first. Then we, which are alive and remain, shall be caught up together with them in the clouds to meet the Lord in the air, and so shall we ever be with the Lord.
1: Amen.
0: Looking for that blessed hope and the glorious appearing of the great God and our Savior, Jesus Christ. Man, that's what I'm looking forward to. That's why we ought to continue. Continue witnessing. Continue living right. Continue, man, praying. Continue preaching. Why, man? Jesus is coming again. Amen. Continue. Let's pray. Lord, we're thankful, Lord God, that we do have a hope beyond the grave. We have a hope. You've begotten us again to a lively hope. Lord God, you've given us something, Lord God, better than this world. Sometimes, Lord God, it's easy to get discouraged. And I myself, Lord God, I admit, Lord God, discouraged by some things. But Lord, oh, thank you for your Holy Spirit. Thank you for that living hope in me. Thank you for this Bible. Thank you for my church here. And I pray, God, that you'd help us all to continue in the things that we ought to continue in, Lord God. And I know sometimes it just don't seem like, Lord, we want to give up. But God, I'm glad that you're better to us than we deserve, Lord. We love you, Lord. Keep people safe the rest of this week. In Jesus' name, bless our pastor tonight, his wife, and their health. In Jesus' name. Amen.

0: saved?
1: Yes, sir.
0: You remember where you were when you got saved? You remember that hour when the Lord changed your life? Amen. You ought to go back and visit that.
1: Yes, sir.
0: Quite often. Remember what the Lord's done for you. I think one of the things that is plaguing the church today is we forgot what the Lord's done for us.
1: You're right.
0: We forgot about His mercy and grace, and you know, and we get so caught up in with the nasty now, we quit living for the sweet by and by.
1: Yep.
0: Amen. And the Lord's been good to us.
1: Yes.
0: Amen. But I remember the day I got saved. I remember where I was over on South 7th Street in Duran, Oklahoma. Raised in church. I had the privilege of having a godly mom and daddy. They're with the Lord tonight. And heaven is a lot sweeter because of that. Amen. But I remember, I had just gotten married. I was just out of high school, just a lost church member. Amen. You know, I believe the saddest thing that could ever happen to a person is to go to hell from a church pew. Amen. Hear the gospel and know that you need to be saved and feel the convicting power of the Holy Ghost of God time and time again and reject Him. Amen. And then die and go to a devil's hell from a church pew. But I remember the day I got saved. Amen. You ought to remember that day. You ought to go back and visit that day again and again and remember what the Lord's done for you and how the Lord brought you along and God saved your family. Amen. Many of you sitting here tonight, you've got a saved husband, saved wife, and saved mama, and saved daddy, and saved family. I tell you, there's nothing greater and more thrilling than to serve the Lord together. Amen. Now, I'll tell you, life ain't always peaches and cream being a Christian. Amen. There's ups and downs. There's trials and tribulation. There's heartache and tears. Amen. But by far, the greatest thing that you could ever do is serve the Lord with your family. Amen. And I'm grateful for that tonight. I want to take a moment to say thank you for letting me come. It's already the last night. I'm telling you, it seemed like we just got started yesterday, preacher. And it's already over. Amen. It's always like that. And before I came, I didn't know none of y'all from Adam's Cat. Amen. But tonight, I feel like I'm among family. And we are family. Amen. But it's good. I appreciate you so much letting me come, preacher. Appreciate all the kindness and all of the hospitality. I appreciate the good place to stay, the good food to eat. I'm telling you, your preacher has just spoiled us. Amen. And I'm grateful for that tonight. Thank you for letting me come. Thank you for everything that the Lord has done for us while we're here. And, you know, I was thinking a while ago while I was listening to them sing how the Lord is brought me so far. We were talking about this the other day. I would never in my lifetime ever get to see the country that I've seen and get to go places that I've went had I not been serving the Lord. Amen. Now, if I was a wealthy businessman, if I had, lots of wealth and a big business and things like that, I might, in a worldly sense, get a chance to travel the world, like some of them do. But I would never been able to do that. Amen. Because I'm not a wealthy man. And I'm like Peter and John, when silver and gold have by none. Amen. But since I've been serving the Lord, God's allowed me to preach in the Philippines. Amen. God's allowed me to preach in Mexico. I've had the privilege of preaching in Canada. I've had the privilege of preaching in Israel. I remember back in 1998, our church sent my wife and I to the Holy Land, and I preached on the Sea of Galilee. Never will forget that. I preached on the Mount of Transfiguration over there. I preached at the Pool of Bethesda, and I'll never will forget that. I would have never been able to see any of those great things and experience those great things had I not been serving the Lord. And I'm grateful tonight for His goodness. I'm like the brother a while ago that stood and testified how good God's been to us. I'm telling you, God has been good to me. Yes. Amen. And I'm thankful for that tonight. And I just enjoy. Yes. I'm just happy to be anywhere. Amen. I'm just glad in the Lord. I'm just happy in the Lord. I thank God for what he's done. Take your Bible tonight to the book of Acts. The book of Acts. And we're going to look at chapter 16, the latter part, and read into chapter 17. And I want to pick up a little bit of a context here. Paul has been preaching in Philippi, and he's met some folks. The Philippian jailer has just gotten saved in Acts chapter 16. We've just read about the earthquake that broke the prison chains loose. Paul and Silas were in the innermost part of the prison, and God sends an earthquake and sets them free. This is where you read about the first jailhouse rock. Amen. Long before Elvis ever thought about it, the jailhouse rock had already taken place. Amen. They were set free in the innermost part of that prison, and the Philippian jailer has trusted the Lord as his personal savior, and found out that they're going to let Paul and Silas go, and we pick up reading concerning that. And the Bible says here, let's start with verse number 34 of chapter 16. The Bible says, and when he had brought them out into his house, he set meat before them and rejoiced, believing in God with all his house. Now, the house of the Philippian jailer are rejoicing because of God's grace and because of God's goodness. This man had thought that everybody had escaped when the prison doors were opened, and he had thought in his mind that all the prisoners had, taken opportunity to run for it. But Paul said, hey, listen, we're all here. Don't worry about it. No need to do yourself any harm. And no boy got saved, got born again, and they're rejoicing. In verse 35, the Bible says that Paul, talking about the next day, and when it was day, the magistrates sent the sergeant saying, let those men go. And the keeper of the prison told this saying to Paul, the magistrates have sent to let you go. Now therefore depart and go in peace. But Paul said unto them, they have beaten us openly, uncondemned, being Romans, and have cast us into prison. And now do they thrust us out privily? Nay, verily. He said, no. But let them come themselves and fetch us out. And the sergeants told these words unto the magistrates, and they feared when they heard that they were Romans. And they came and besought them and brought them out and desired them to depart out of the city. And they went out of the prison and entered into the house of Lydia. And when they had seen the brethren, they comforted them and departed. Now when they had passed through Amphipolis and Apollonia, they came to Thessalonica, where there was a synagogue of the Jews. And Paul, as his manner was, went in unto them, three Sabbath days reasoned with them out of the scriptures, opening and alleging that Christ must needs have suffered and risen again from the dead, and that this Jesus, whom I preach unto you, is Christ. And some of them believed and consorted with Paul and Silas, and of the devout Greeks a great multitude, and of the chief women not a few. But the Jews, which believed not, moved with envy, took unto them certain lewd fellows of the baser sort, and gathered a company, and set all the city on an uproar, and assaulted the house of Jason, and sought to bring them out to the people. And when they found them not, they drew Jason and certain brethren unto the rulers of the city, crying, these that have turned the world upside down are come hither also, whom Jason hath received, and these do all contrary to the decrees of Caesar, saying that there is another king, one Jesus. And they troubled the people and the rulers of the city when they heard these things. And when they had taken security of Jason and of the other, they let them go. Our Heavenly Father, Lord God, tonight we thank you for the Word of God. We thank you, Lord, for the privilege that we have tonight to gather in the house of the Lord tonight to rejoice and sing praises unto God. And Lord, we thank you tonight for what you've done for us this week. We thank you, Lord, for the hearts that perhaps have been stirred here this week. We thank you, Lord, for the help that you gave to us. We praise you tonight for the Word of God. We thank you tonight for the preaching of the Word of God. I'm glad tonight that the Bible tells us that God chose the foolishness of preaching to save them that believe. And Father, I pray tonight that you'd bless this church and you'd bless this dear pastor. In the days ahead, I pray, God, that revival fires will continue to be stirred. Lord, that there be an excitement in this place. Lord, that there be an enjoyment and a fellowship that's beyond compare. And I pray, Lord, tonight that you draw this church family closer together than they've ever experienced before. God, that you would just put your hand upon this great work. I pray that you'd give them souls for their labor. I pray, God, that you'll give them a testimony in this community. Lord, a godly reputation. Lord, of people that love you and love old-time preaching and old-time praying. And I pray, Lord, tonight, God, that you'll do for us once again what we cannot do for ourselves. Lord, that you'll touch our hearts. And God, that you'd encourage us tonight. And as we come to this last meeting, Father, that you'll give us something that'll last us for days to come. We might be able to come back to these days and remind ourselves of how God touched our heart, how God may have changed our lives, and God stirred us for the cause of the Lord Jesus. And I pray, God, that you'd have your will and way tonight. I pray, Lord, if there's anybody here that's never been saved, I pray tonight they would come and trust Jesus as their personal Savior, because one day it's going to be too late. One day the trumpet will sound and the opportunities of salvation will have come and gone. I pray tonight, God, that you would begin to burn a great desire for lost souls that on the road to hell tonight. And Lord, I pray that you would give us the revival that we need, the revival that we've been praying for. And God, that you'll bless as only you can. And we'll be careful to give you the praise and the honor and glory, for we thank you for what you've done for us. In Jesus' precious name we pray and ask it all. Amen and amen. Here in the book of Acts, as I said, we read about the earthquake at midnight when Paul and Silas were in prison. And they are let go, and they go into Thessalonica, and they began to preach the gospel there. But there's always opposition to the preaching of the Word of God. Did you know tonight that not everybody's excited about this church having revival? Did you know tonight that there are other churches not excited about you having revival here tonight? There are people in this town and in this community are not excited about you having revival. There's always opposition to the Word of God. There's always opposition to the work of God. And any time that the church steps out to do a work for God and to try to win souls and to preach the the glorious gospel of the Lord Jesus Christ, you mark it down, there will always be opposition. I'm telling you tonight, that's a good way to tell if you're doing what you're supposed to do. If everybody pats you on the back, if everybody says y'all are doing a good job, listen, there might not be some good things take place there. The Bible warns us that we're to be aware of everybody that might speak well of us. Amen. If you're doing what's right, and if you're living the way you ought to live, there will be opposition. Amen. There will be contention. There will always be those who will stand up and try to stop the work of God. I hate to say this tonight, but I believe it's true. Slowly but surely, America is turning against old time revival. America is turning against old time preaching. They don't mind religion. They don't mind church services. They don't mind gathering together. They don't mind when people have us singing. They don't mind when churches gather in the community to feed the poor and helpless. They don't mind if churches gather together to give out baskets to help folks that are in need. But when it comes to preaching the gospel, when it comes to taking a stand for God, when it comes for preaching, there is a place called hell. When it comes to a time when men of God stand against the sin of society, when it comes time when people say we're not going the way of the world, we're going to go against the... I'm telling you, I believe our country is slowly and surely coming to the days when old-time religion is not wanted in this country. In fact, if many of our leaders get their way, we'll become a communist country in little or no time at all. Amen. Can I say this tonight? I'm against it. I want my freedom. Amen. I love that American flag. Amen. I'm telling you, if this country goes to a communistic society, if we go to a communistic nation, then I say to you, all those veterans that gave their life on the foreign battlefields, that shed their blood for the freedom that we have tonight, will have died in vain if they get their way. But what I'm trying to say tonight is that not everybody's excited about us having revival. Paul experienced that. And when he was let go and they took off and came into Thessalonica, again and again, there were those that followed them and up in opposition bring up people that would stand against them. And most of the time, most of the trouble, most of the conflict, listen to me, most of those that will attack the church will be the religious crowd. It'll be the religious crowd. It'll be preachers. It'll be denominational leaders. It'll be those that the others look up to in the community that have a religious standing. Amen. But Paul faced those people, and as they began to preach the word of God and declare that Jesus is the King, that he's the Savior of the world, sure enough, those people began to stir up the people against Paul. They began to stir up the people against the preacher. They began to stir up the folks in opposition to the ways and the will and the word of God. And they said about these people, these men that have turned the world upside down. Now, isn't that something? Listen, it wasn't an army they's talking about. It wasn't a multitude of people they's talking about. When they talked about these men are literally turning the world upside down, they're talking about two people.
2: Go ahead.
0: Amen. I mean, it wasn't a battalion. It wasn't a national uprising. It was two preachers.
2: Go ahead.
0: Amen. You take two preachers full of the Holy Ghost of God, and I'm telling you, you can stir up revival. revival in the community.
3: That's good.
0: Amen. A man of God that'll stand for the Lord and stand for what's right. Listen, they began to say, these men have turned the...
4: Go ahead.
0: Hey, wouldn't it be something tonight?
2: Yeah.
0: Wouldn't it be something tonight if in the Hamlet newspaper tomorrow morning and said that preacher carpenter down there has turned this city upside down?
4: Yeah.
0: Amen. He brought in some old redskin. Amen. He went down yonder to the reservation and found him a red man. Amen. And he and that red man have turned the world upside down.
2: Amen.
0: It wasn't an army.
2: Yeah, right.
0: It wasn't a multitude of people. It was just a few men that had courage.
2: Yes, sir.
0: Yeah. Amen. It was just a men that believed in what they were preaching.
2: Yes, sir.
0: It was just a group of men that were consistent in their godly life. God, help us tonight to have some people that will be consistent in godly living. We got too many Christians that got one foot in the world and one foot in the church and miserable in both worlds. Trying to be churchy out in the world and trying to be worldly in the church. The world can't stand you and the church can't stand you. Amen. I mean, listen, if you was fighting a civil war, you'd have on a Union shirt and rebel pants. You don't know what side you're on. By the way, I just want to say this just for the record, just so you folks know.
2: Go ahead.
0: That during the Civil War, glory to God, the Choctaw Nation sided in with the Confederates. Did y'all hear me? I figured you'd be more excited about that than that. I said, let me put it in another way. Maybe that went over your head. I said that the Choctaw Nation did not

0: Jesus Christ. Amen. I'm telling you, I want to preach tonight for a few minutes on what old time preachers and old time churches had in common.
1: Yeah, that's good.
0: I mean, every old time preacher, every old fashioned preacher, every old fashioned church had a few things in common. No matter where you went, they had these things in common that made them stand out from the modernists of their day. You say, what are you talking about? I'm talking about tonight they had a foundation that was unshakable. The Bible talks about in 1 Corinthians chapter number 3 and verse number 11, somewhere around through there. The Bible says, for other foundation can no man lay than that is laid, listen, which is Christ Jesus. Folks, if you want to build your life on a solid foundation, if you want to build your life on a sure foundation, you build it on the Lord Jesus Christ. Amen. There is no other foundation. I'm telling you, the winds will blow and the storms will come, but that house that's built on the Lord Jesus will stand the test of time. It'll stand the storms of life. If you'll build your life, teenager, on the Lord Jesus Christ, you may stand alone. You may stand by yourself, but you'll not go down with the rest of the crowd. Amen.
1: That's exactly right. That's
0: good. Them old-time preachers had a foundation. Them old-fashioned churches had a foundation that was sure.
1: That's exactly right.
0: Listen, there is no more sure foundation than the Lord Jesus Christ. Amen. Everything else is sinking sand. Everything else will fall. Everything else will fail. Everything else will come to naught. But oh, thank God, there's been churches down through the time that are still preaching the Word of God, that are still standing on the things of God, that still believe in old time religion, that still believe it's right to serve God, that believe tonight it's a good thing counted for Christ Jesus. They had a foundation that could not be shaken. They had a foundation that could not be stirred. They had a foundation tonight that could not stumble. That could not fall.
2: Amen. That's good.
1: Thank you, Lord.
0: A foundation.
1: Yeah.
0: Is this on TV?
1: Yeah. Thank you, Lord.
0: Yeah. I'm glad I'm on that foundation tonight. They had a solid rock.
2: Yeah, right.
0: They had a sure change.
2: Yeah.
0: Let me ask you tonight, here's a good question. If you died right now, listen.
1: Go ahead.
0: If you died right now, if death were to come to your heart tonight, if death were to knock on your door, do you know for sure you'll go to heaven? Listen, if you don't know for sure, you're not on a solid foundation. You're not on a sure foundation. Them old-time preachers, them old-time churches had a foundation that they built their church upon. They built their homes upon. They built their lives upon. I'm telling you, all other foundations will fall. All other foundations will crumble in time. All other leaders will come and go. But there's one that's come, and there's one come to stay. And when it's all over and done, we'll crown him King of Kings and Lord of Lords. I'm talking about Jesus Christ, the Lord of glory. Amen. They had a foundation that was unshakable. I tell you something else. They had a first love they never got over. They had a first love they never got over. You know what the Lord said about the when he's addressing the seven churches there in Revelation 1 and 2 and 3? He said about the church at Ephesus, he had some good things to say about them. But then he said, I have somewhat against thee. You know what it was?

0: The Bible says, because thou hast left thy first love.
1: You're right, brother.
0: Hey, y'all remember when you first fell in love? Mm-hmm. How many of y'all been married for many, many years? 10 years or more, raise your hand. 15 years or more. 20 years or more, keep it up. 30 years or more. 40 years. You're still... Hey, how many of you here tonight feel like you've been married forever? Raise your hand. That's more like it. You remember when you first met?
1: Yeah.
0: Oh, my.
1: Yeah.
0: Son. Yeah. Hey, man, you used to write letters to each other?
1: Yeah.
0: Hey, amen. And she'd slip that letter to you? Amen. She just douse it with that midnight musk. Woo-wee. You'd go home and you'd gather up in your bed at night. Mom, turn that light on. You'd turn that light on and you'd open up that letter and... Oh, my soul, that midnight musk penetrated your sinuses and your... You couldn't get enough of it.
1: Yeah.
0: You was in love.
1: Yeah.
0: Amen. I mean, when you was walking down the highway, you saw a puddle of water, you'd take your jacket off and you'd lay it over that puddle of water and you'd grab her by the hand and you'd make sure she got over on the... You was in love.
1: Yeah.
0: 20 years have come and gone.
1: Yeah. Yeah. Yeah.
0: You're outside honking the horn, getting ready to go to church. No. She's got 3 kids hanging off her arm. Yeah. Her hair's about halfway cold. Her dress gets caught in the door. And you're saying, Hom, where'd you been? Come on, we're going to be late. And on the way to church, she's talking to you. You're talking to her. And she, you're ducking each other. You pull up. Good morning, Pastor. We've been praying for you this morning. We're asking God to bless you.
1: Yeah.
0: What happened?
1: Yeah.
0: You lost that first love.
1: Yeah. Right.
0: Midnight muses done turned into a road trail. Amen. You don't care about no midnight musk no more.
1: Yeah.
0: You can't even smell.
1: Yeah.
0: You lost that first love. You know what them old time preachers had in common?
1: Yeah.
0: You know what them old time churches had in common? They never fell out of love with Jesus.
2: Yeah.
1: Yeah. Amen.
0: They fell in love with Jesus. Oh, on the road to Damascus.
1: Yeah.
0: I bet you that camera can't find me back here. You remember when he fell in love with him?
1: Yes, sir.
0: Oh, Paul got saved on the Damascus road.
1: Yes, sir.
0: Son, the Lord saved him, a religious man, zealous
1: yes.
0: in his own tradition.
1: Yep.
0: But the Lord saved him.
3: Yes.
0: And the Lord changed him.
3: Yes.
0: And the Lord
3: yes.
0: did for him what religion yes. can't do.
1: Yes.
0: The Lord did for him what the world can't do.
1: Yes.
0: The Lord did for him what the Jews couldn't. He fell in love with the Lord. He wrote to Timothy one time and he said, I know in whom I have believed and am persuaded that he's able to keep that which I've committed unto him against that day. I'm telling you, Paul got saved. Paul got born again. Paul fell in love with Jesus. He never fell out of love with Jesus. He fell in love with him and he's still in love with him. Amen. You know what the old time preachers had in common? You know what kept them going from city to city? You know what kept them preaching like a house on fire? You know what kept them going after sinners? You know what kept them reading that Bible? You know what kept them on their knees in prayer? They never fell out of love with the Lord.
1: You're right, preacher.
0: You know what's wrong with some of y'all tonight? You lost your first love.
1: Yeah, come on. It's good, brother.
0: You say, what are you talking about? Football.
1: Mm-hmm.
3: Yeah.
1: Yeah.
3: Sure.
1: Yes, sir.
3: You're right.
1: Yes, sir.
0: You'll skip church to go to a little league football game.
3: Yeah, God help.
1: God help.
0: Deer hunting.
1: You're right.
3: Yeah, go ahead.
1: You're right.
0: Amen.
3: You're right.
0: You preach like that in most churches, they come, there's a chill in the meeting when you hit that.
1: You're right. You're right, preacher.
0: Fashion.
1: Yep.
3: Yeah. Mm-hmm. Sure.
1: Man.
0: You see, preacher, I need to work overtime this Sunday. They're paying time and a half. You know what's wrong with you? You fell out of love.
3: You're right. Exactly right.
1: Yep.
3: God, that's good.
0: You lost that first love. You know what to keep this church going through the troubles and trials?
1: It will.
0: You know what to keep this church going through opposition and attack from outside and inside?
1: That's good.
0: Fall in love with Jesus.
3: Yeah.
0: Amen.
1: Amen.
0: Amen.
1: You're right, brother.
3: That's good.
0: You fall in love with the Lord.
3: Amen.
0: When you get over falling out in love with the Lord, you've gotten over something.
1: Yes, sir. You got that right.
0: When you get over the excitement of these songs that we sing, and you hear these old hymns that sung that magnify His wonderful name and exalt His person and reveal His love and compassion and remind us that He's coming back to get us, and that don't stir your heart, you fell out of love with the Lord. Them old time preachers, they never fell out of love. They met the Lord and they kept on serving Him. They were motivated by love. They never mixed the things of God with the world. They stood true. They stood strong. And they stayed faithful in the battle. They were right there serving the Lord. I'm telling you, if you're going to stay where you need to be, and you're going to keep revival fires burning, and you're going to stay in church serving God, you got to keep that love fire burning in your heart for the Lord. Amen. I'm telling you, God's been good to us.
1: Amen.
0: Them old time preachers, them old fashioned churches, I'm telling you, listen, they had a foundation that was unshakable. They had a first love that never lost. Amen. I think this, they had a faith that couldn't be shipwrecked.
1: Yeah, that's good.
0: Over in chapter 27 of this book of Acts, the Bible talks about a great storm called Euroclodon. People say, man, they had this storm called Hugo, or they had this storm called so-and-so.
1: Yeah.
0: Amen. They called the hurricanes after all these names. But that ain't nothing new. The Bible called it Euroclodon way back yonder. Paul was in a storm. Amen. But the storms of life couldn't shipwreck his faith.
1: Yep.
0: You know what's wrong with a lot of Christians tonight? They get out of church because of a trial.
1: Yep.
3: Amen.
0: They give up on serving God because of problems. They have a divorce, or they have a family member, or a wayward son, or a wayward daughter. Any kind of storm that comes along, they get out of church. They say, well, I didn't think serving God was like this. I try to tithe. I try to give to missions. I try to go to Sunday school. I try to be faithful. But this ain't supposed to happen. And you give up serving God. But problems are going to happen.
1: You're right.
0: Troubles are going to come. Storms are going to blow.
1: Yes, sir.
0: When the Bible talks about them, disciples is in the storm over in Mark chapter 4. The Bible said that the ship was full of water and it rocked back and forth and to and fro. Yes. And they ran down the Lord to sound asleep on a pillow. And they said, Master, carest thou not that we perish? Let me tell you something tonight. He'll never be a time he don't care.
1: Right.
0: There'll never be a time he doesn't have a love for you. There'll never be a time he doesn't see you. There'll never be a time he doesn't know where you're at. There'll never be a time he doesn't know how you feel. He loves you. He cares for you. He'll never leave you nor forsake you. Amen. Shipwreck. Shipwreck. Them old time preachers kept preaching. Them old time churches, they kept churching. Amen. They kept on praising the Lord and serving God. Why? They had faith.
1: Amen.
0: It could not be shipwrecked.
3: Yeah, thank God.
0: You realize tonight sometimes storms are meant to build you up. Sometimes the storms will increase your faith. Sometimes the storms will help you serve the Lord. Amen. If everything was peaches and cream, if everything was smooth sailing, we might take the things of God for granted. Amen. I'll say this, a lot of times in life we forget to pray like we should, and God will let troubles come into our life just so He'll hear from us. Amen. If you're not careful, things will be going good and you'll forget to pray like you should. And sometimes God will let troubles and trials come just so it puts you on your knees. You know what kept them going? You know what kept them churches going? You know what kept them preaching the Word of God and standing for God and believing in God and doing the will of God and trying to win souls? You know what kept them going? They had a faith.
3: Yeah.
0: It couldn't be shipwrecked.
3: That's good.
0: The Bible says, but without faith it's impossible to please Him. They had a faith that was anchored. Amen. They had a faith that was armed with a book.
4: Yep, yep.
0: Amen. This book, the Bible says, faith cometh by what? Hearing. And hearing by the word of God.
4: Yep.
0: You can't go down to Walmart and get faith.
4: No, sir. Yeah.
0: You can't go to TGNY and get faith. They're Piggly Wigglies.
4: Right.
0: Faith comes by the word of God.
4: Yes, sir. Yep.
0: Amen. They had a faith that couldn't be shipwrecked. Them old-time preachers. Them old-fashioned churches. They had a faith that couldn't be shipwrecked. I'll tell you something else. They had a fire that couldn't be quenched. A fire. I like a fire. Amen. The Indians love fires. I don't know what it is about it. My dad used to tell us when we was growing up. He said, boys, a real Indian can start a fire with two sticks. Don't you ever forget that.
5: That's right.
0: He said, Dad, how you start a fire with two sticks? He said, boys, remember this. You make sure one of them's a match.
4: Yeah.
0: Works every time. That's good Choctaw philosophy.
4: Yeah.
0: There came a time, one time, Jeremiah been into prison, been in dungeons. There came a time when Jeremiah had been trouble after trouble. He's known as a weeping prophet.
4: Amen.
0: And he wept for God's people. He shed a lot of tears. But one time the troubles got so much, more than he could bear. And he said this. He said, I'm going to quit mentioning his name. I'm going to quit preaching. Since I've mentioned his name, I've had nothing but trouble. I've had nothing but trials. I've been had nothing but heartache and tears. I'm done. And he said, I quit. But then in Jeremiah chapter 20, it went on to say this. He said, but the word of God burned like a fire. That fire keep you going. That fire right there can't be quenched. Amen. That fire keeps that love going. That fire keeps that faith growing. That fire keeps that foundation strong. Amen. I'm telling you tonight, many of God's people have lost the fire of serving God, lost the fire of zeal, have lost the fire of excitement. Amen. They've lost the fire of going to church. They've lost the fire of trying to win souls. They've lost the fire of trying to tell others about the Lord. They've lost the fire of reading the Bible. They've lost the fire of the prayer life. Amen. I'm telling you what kept them going. They had a fire that could not be quenched. Amen. Has your fire gone out today? Is your fire burning down deep inside? Troubles will come. Heartaches will come. A little bit of air, a little bit of fanning. Oh, keep that fire going. Amen. Oh, tonight I pray that revival fires keep burning in our hearts and lives. Fires are burning my soul and fire burning your soul for the Lord until he comes. I don't believe it's much further. I don't believe it's much longer. He's coming. But don't let your fire go out. Some of you sitting here tonight, the fires may have grown dim. You don't read your Bible like you should. You don't pray like you should. You don't hand out tracts like you should. You don't tell others about the Lord like you should. You don't have a burden for others like you should. You got family members tonight, if they were to die, they die and go to hell, and it don't bother you like it should. Why? That fire's grown dim. But tonight, if you'll listen to the Holy Ghost of God, he'll blow upon your heart. He'll blow upon your mind. He'll blow upon your life, and he'll stir those fires, and that fire is still there. It will never be quenched if you'll let God stir it up. Amen.
3: That's good.
0: Them old time preachers kept going because they had a fire. Them old churches kept going because they had a fire that couldn't be quenched. Let me say this in a hurry. They had a friend they weren't ashamed of. Y'all ever have a friend you're ashamed of?
3: Yeah, amen.
0: Amen. Oh, this is my friend. I forget his name. You know, ashamed of. Bible says there's a friend that sticketh closer than a brother. Can I say this tonight? I'm not ashamed of Jesus. Nobody's ever done for me what he's done for me. He loved me when nobody else would. He cared for me when nobody else cared. He's done for me when nobody else could. He's the dearest friend. The dearest friend I've ever had. I mean, he's the best friend. Amen. You don't find any better. What a friend we have in Jesus. What a privilege we have to carry our prayer requests to him tonight. Amen. Everybody here tonight's got problems and difficulties. We have a friend that cares. You ever talk to people and you can tell that you can tell they're not listening? Amen. You ever try to mention something to somebody and they're looking over there, but they're not paying attention? Well, I'm glad he's always paying attention. I'm glad he cares. Folks, I'm trying to tell you tonight, keep the fires going. I'm trying to tell you tonight, let that friend be the best friend you ever had. I'm trying to tell you tonight, if it worked for them old-time preachers that went on before us, it'll work tonight. If it worked for them old-fashioned churches that went before us, it'll work for us tonight.
1: Yes,
0: amen.
3: Yeah, that's good, sir.
0: They
3: that's
0: said
3: good.
0: These that have turned the world upside down. Did you know tonight this community could say, you know that church up there, that independent Hopewell church, that Brother Carper and all them folk up there, they're turning this city upside down. But it ain't that. It's just that they have a fire can't be quenched. They have a friend that'll never forsake them. They have a foundation that can't be shaken. They have a love, that a first love that they ain't never lost. Let me say this, I'll be done. You know what kept them old-time preachers going? You know what kept them old-fashioned churches going? They believed in fires of a tormenting hell. There's a hell tonight. As sure as you'll hear my voice tonight, in Luke chapter 16, long about verse 23, the Bible talks about that rich man died. And the Bible said, and the rich man died, and in hell he lift up his eyes, being in torments. Now let me go back and visit something I just said. If you died tonight, do you know for sure you'd go to heaven? I'm going to say this. Don't nod your head. Don't answer me in any way. You listen to me with your heart. But in a crowd this size, I don't know y'all from Adam's cat. But in a crowd this size,
5: go ahead, preacher.
0: There's probably somebody sitting right here tonight.
5: Go ahead.
0: If you died right here tonight, if I hope it don't happen. But if you were to pull out on this highway and you get hit by a semi-truck,
5: yes,
0: your life would be snuffed out just like that. And you'd be in hell. As sure as we're sitting here. If you died right now, where would you go? You're going to be in one of two places. If you're saved, thanks be unto God, you'd be in a place called heaven. Bible says to be absent from the body and to be present with the Lord.
3: Amen.
0: But just as sure as that verse is true, and it is, the Bible says, and in hell he lift up his eyes. There's no purgatory. There's no in between. There's no time out. Let me think about it. There's no second chance. The chance you have to be saved is right now. There's probably a lost young person here tonight. A teenager. You think you've got years to live. You may be 15, 14, 13, 16, 17, 18, 19. You may think, man, I've got a long time to live. If I make it to my next birthday, I'll be 65. I never dreamed I'd be where I'm at tonight. I never dreamed. But when I was 15, 16, 17, I thought I had a long time to live. Several years ago, my family and I, my daughters, we do some singing. And my brother sang with us for a little while. We got a call over in Atoka County to come and help out with a funeral. Well, we had sang at many, many funerals, lots of them. Tried to help and comfort families, and preach funerals, sing at them, whatever the case might be. And we, as we were driving in, I take it back as in Medill. And as we drove into that little community, I thought they were having a parade or something. There were cars lined on both sides of the street. I thought, man, we've walked right into a parade or some kind of festivity, but it wasn't. It was all, it were people that were attending that funeral. What had happened was there was a young couple. They were just a young, sweet couple. I think they were both less than 20 years old. They were like 18, 19, just got married. I mean, just got married. About to head out to their honeymoon and start life together. And they weren't paying attention. He wasn't paying attention. That's a story I remember being told. And for some reason or another, he pulled out and an 18-wheeler side hit him, wiped him out, killed them both instantly. I never will forget this. When we walked in the back of that funeral home, there was a great big picture. I mean, the picture was about that wide and about 4 or 5 foot tall. Huge picture. It was the girl. And all her family and all her friends sat on this side of the building. Over on this side, there was another easel. And there was another picture about the same size, about that wide and way up yonder, of him. And that place was standing room only. You could feel the hurt. You could feel the pain and agony. And all we did was sing. But we couldn't hardly sing after hearing what had taken place and what had happened. One of these days, it's going to be my funeral. Mm-hmm. One of these days, it's going to be my picture. One of these days, it's going to be your picture. One of these days, our time is up. Our hope is that the Lord comes first. There's a chance that we might cheat the undertaker when the uppertaker comes to get us. That would be a blessing. But if he doesn't come in our lifetime, we're going to die. Now, here's what we need to do tonight before we part ways. If you're not saved, I urge you tonight, I plead with you. Yes, sir. I plead with you. I don't want you to die and go to hell.
6: Amen. Amen.
0: I don't want you to miss heaven.
6: Yes, sir.
0: It would be in vain. It would be in vain to leave my family. And my wife and my children and my grandbabies to come and preach the gospel to you and never tell you that you need to be saved.
6: Yes, sir.
0: Right. If you're not saved tonight, would you come? Would you come and ask Jesus Christ to come into your heart? Because one day, sir, young person, young lady, young man, it's going to be too late. Mm-hmm. Don't take a chance. And if you're saved tonight and you know Jesus is your Savior, thank God for it.
7: Amen.
0: Thank God for it.
7: Amen.
0: But if you're just kind of got one foot in the world and one foot in the church and you're not sold out and you're not giving it all like you ought to, and you know if you're not, everybody here tonight knows if you're serving the Lord to your potential. Would you please come and make a surrender tonight? So you know what? I could do better. And the fact of the matter is, let's be honest, we all could do better. We all could do better. So number one, if you're not saved, we invite you to come and trust the Lord.
6: Yes, sir.
0: This is the best time to do it.
6: Yes, sir.
0: You're in the best environment.
6: Yes, sir.
0: And number two, if you're not where you need to be, if you're out in the far country like the prodigal son, would you come back to the Father? Would you come and make things right with the Lord? Would you come tonight and start out afresh with the Lord? And then I think something else would be in line, if I might say this. I've been pastoring for 32 years. If I make it till September in the same church, I've been there 32 years. And I'm going to say this in a personal level. But it would be nice if some of you folks would come and put your arm around that pastor's neck and around this preacher's wife's neck. and just let him know. But Carpenter,
7: I love you.
0: You don't know sometimes how empty and alone that you can feel. Now, I could not say this to my church because it would look inappropriate, I guess. But we're human too. We hurt just like you. We cry just like you. And I believe it would be a great thing at the end of this revival if this church would come and get saved, get right, and tell the man of God, we're behind you. Our Heavenly Father, Lord, I pray you'd bless your people tonight. I pray that you'd... Lord, I don't want to overstep my bounds, you know that. But I pray that you'd give this church a great revival. Save that sinner. Oh God, that young person that's been fighting it, been battling it. God, save him tonight. Help him to come and ask for help to get saved. Help that one that's in the world and in the fire country come and get rid of that worldliness and those things that's holding them back. And then, Lord, strengthen this church and its pastor. Draw them closer together than ever before, I pray. In Jesus' name, amen. I'm going to ask.

I used to live such a wicked life, had no hope in sight. I walked along in the darkness,

good to be here. It's good to be back up here again. I always say that every day, every Sunday, every Thursday night. Before I preach, I was told to announce this. The menu for the first of the month meeting is up. Sign up. So that's about it. So 14 days away to our camp meeting. Amen. So y'all pray for me. I'm hurting today, so my back and my leg is hurting. I've been announcing that Sunday's work day. I want everybody to get involved. And yesterday I was up here doing some work. The ladies' dorm, the water's back online. But the fellowship hall, there's a lot of broken piece again. So that's where I hurt myself, moving to the sink. And I moved the whole thing out of the way, and I think I pulled my back and my muscle again. It's really hurting. And so had to be moved. Needed to get done, too, so idea. I was told not to lift anything heavy, but who's going to do it? It was just only me and my family. And so, but this morning is going to probably be a negative or a positive. I don't know. We'll see how the Lord takes it. I finally put this together this morning. Yesterday I was here. We were done and we went home thinking of working on my message, and here the lights were out. And also, I see it. Is it? We're supposed to cook, but was it? The stove is electric. Remember with the propane electric? Couldn't turn on the stove, and then we had to go to Burger King. And we're eating at 9:30 in the dark at home. So I figured the light was going down. And then this morning here it was on. And my wife said that the office light was on. I said, did you turn off? Yeah. I was asleep, but I woke up at 1 again for some reason. And I stayed up all morning because just that pain was just there. And finally, I said, man, I just need to get up. And I got up. But tonight, or this morning, we'll go ahead and go to Proverbs chapter 22. We'd just like to say thank you for Johnny for hauling the water up here for us. And I told him that we need more, if you can, to fill up all the tanks. And so, well, yeah, before I move on, that roof over here needs to be screwed back in because all that screw came loose, and that's why the water is going through. And we need to bolt it back down. So I don't know how far it is, but when that thing came down, you can see the whole lighting inside the building. And it was just amazing how the building was put together. And then the same problem over here, the same problem here, up here. If I were to remove this, you'll see what I'm talking about. And so I was just having a long talk with one of the men this morning. He was out here working. I was just thinking about this. And then I already was thinking about this message already, but it kind of helped this morning with talking. So Proverbs chapter 22, verse 1. A good name is rather than to be chosen than great riches and loving favor rather than silver and gold. Let's go to Ecclesiastes now. Ecclesiastes chapter 7. Verse 1. A good name is better than precious ointment, and the day of death than the day of one's birth. Let's pray. Dear God, thank you again for everything you have done for us, Lord. Help me to preach to your people. Get me out of the way. Put me aside, Lord God. Lord, I do need you at this hour. Lord, I do need you more. Lord, just speak through me. Use me as your vessel, Lord God. I just pray that you just get a hold of this message. And Lord, I pray for the people that have ear to hear the word of God. I thank you again, Father, for everything. Bless us and take care of us, Lord. I love you for everything. Thank you again. In Jesus' name I prayed. Amen. I'll go ahead and give you the title, A Good Name.
a good name. We honor people by naming things, right? We honor people when something is done, right? We honor them. And a long time ago, the presidents, they were honored, so the streets were named after them. Buildings were named after them. And you can just name a lot. And here, something that came across, Lucifer, that's not a good name. Jezebel's not a good name. So if you ever get a child, don't name your baby Jezebel. And then Hitler wasn't a good name. Killed a lot of Jews. I started laughing about this. Charles Manson. That's not a good name. And then I can just go on with names. They're not good names. And when we were growing up, my grandma used to say that your grandpa built the house within the day. And I go, how's that possible? He says, and then he goes, Kitan means in her lifetime. Kitan, he goes, the Newa Dahayunda. He says, the men were stronger. And they were well known for what they did. So my grandma said that she went through arranged marriage. So they were both spoken to. And they told my grandpa, I said, if you're man enough, build a house for her. Go. Then they told my grandma, if you're woman enough, make the pots, give birth. He said, they only gave me a pan and a song mouse, two of them, he said. And then one spoon, one fork, one knife for me, and then one spoon and one fork for your Che. And then he goes, if you guys are really one of Hugo, you will make this grow. And she told us that she did. That they made the pots and the spoons and what was it? They grew. And then he said, your grandpa built a house within the day. And we were just thinking about it. That's impossible. But she said he did. And then he told me himself that, said, when I was about 20 years old, I built a house for your grandma. And I said, how'd you do it? I told him, you probably got help. And so I believe that he got help. I believe he got help, but he just don't want to say it. And so here, the purpose of name is that you're identified to separate you from others. So if I were to call you, you would know who I'm talking to. He said, Brother Levi, it separated you from the rest of the congregation. Sister Pearl, Sister Mary, this to identify you. And so, what do people think about you when they hear your name? This is one of the things that kept coming back up. What do people think about me when they hear my name? Is it a good name or is it a bad name? I can go on. It says, you ought to really think about it yourself, because only you know where your heart is with the Lord. And you only know your character. If it's a good character or a bad character. So if you were to get called out somewhere besides here, how will people think of you? Are they going to say that, oh, he's a good worker? Or are they going to say, oh, he's a bad worker, we don't want him? And the thing that kept coming across my mind, one of my brother, he's a good worker, but his mouth is filthy. And nobody didn't want to work with him no more because his mouth is just filthy, filthy, filthy. I don't know where he learned it from. He tells everybody that he was raised by the same grandma that I was raised by. My grandma didn't say to cuss, say all these filthy language. She didn't say that.
But him, every morning, same thing, every morning, be cussing, the same words over and over, all day, 8 hours, maybe sometimes 10 hours, and he don't get tired of it. And finally, they got tired of him, said, we're tired of you, so we got to let you go. And here he got mad again and cussed out the whole owner and the whole people that were in the office and all the foremen. And sooner or later, they don't want to work with him no more. And when I work construction, I work with Sun Valley Masonry. That was one of the biggest company in Arizona. And when Sun Valley Masonry heard your name, they hired you. And one of the foremen became real close with me. So every time when I just went to the job site, he said, go ahead, get on the wall. He didn't say nothing. So just get on the wall. And then I started laying out at the end of the job. When he laid me off, I said, thank you for hiring me. Thank you again for everything. You had help us to pay our bills and get food. And he would always say, so when Sun Valley went from places to places, so every time when the new job started, Clifford always called me. He said, we're starting to work. Come on, get your tools. And then we went. I went. And in the morning, I'd be over there. And one year, I was laying brick. And here, my brother came. He said, are you guys hiring? He said, you're asking the wrong person. I'm not the foreman. He says, Clifford. And he's like, no. Because the reason why he's saying, because they know how his work is. His work is good, but his word is just filthy communication. They don't want him no more. And so, and then one guy, always drinking on the job. The foreman says, all right, Julio. Lunch break, but no liquid lunch. And then they will run and then to go to the store just to get a drink and then come back. And over Canaan, the strong people. You got to take it all out or tear it down and you got to rebuild it again. And so then when I was working with Phoenix and then another company over here in Albuquerque called Brickman Masonry found out how I was working. So they called me and they said, all right, let me go that way. And here I went over there and they said, all right, we want you to build fireplaces. I never built a fireplace. I go, I thought you wanted me to build a block wall, block homes. I said, but I can learn. He says, go ahead. So I started building fireplaces and all that in Santa Fe. That's where I found out that Randy Travis was living there. And that's where I found out that his horse had a house like this too. Drywall home. Man, a horse. Having its own living room, bedroom, all that, man. I was like, what the? We were laughing about it. But I was telling my wife that I built a doghouse too in Paradise Valley. The doghouse was big and there was AC in that house too. So wow, these people here. And so, again, what do people think about you? How is your character out there? Are you continuing your name in a good way? Even though you're over here, do people talk good about you over here in another state? Or is it that they put a bad name against you? So how is your name out there in the world? Good name brings repetition. Amen? Your repetition is what you allow everyone to see. Your character is what you do when no one is looking. Meaning, when you're working or when you're living in a place, does your neighborhood actually see your good name is going to be prosper? Will that good name continue on?
One thing that I always think about is I want my children to know that my name was good, and I want my name to be carried on in a good way. I don't want my children to talk bad about me. I don't want Miss Caitlin to say, oh, Dad was a preacher, but he went back into the world and he started to sin. I don't want my daughter to say that about me. I want them to say, oh, my dad is my hero. My dad has been giving us lectures and helping us do right, and we're learning some stuff from Dad. So we've been hauling wood, and I've been teaching my girls how to stock the wood. The more you put in there, the more people will look at it, and then the more when they see the wood, and then the people will like that, and then that's what be easy for us to sell the wood. But oh, because I'll tell y'all, they're not going to like it. And so here we got Lindsay, we'll be stacking Miss Caitlin too. They're all stacking general. And then he said, let it be what's on too, and the general go eat. And they don't complain. And then one time I was listening to them, they told Mom, Mom, we learned something from Dad. And then they told me that, oh, Dad's a good teacher. Dad's a good teacher of us learning how to drive. And what I'm saying is that I want my name to continue on as a good name. I know I done messed up, but that was before I was saved. But now I'm saved, I want my name to continue in a good way. Amen? And so, number one, under a good name is, all right, children, you ready? Every child is known by what they do. Amen? Every child is known by what they do. Proverbs chapter 20, verse 11. Even a child is known by his doing, whether his work is pure or whether it be right. So children, how is your character at school or at work or where you live? Is your name being carried on in a good way? Is your name being brought up to somebody else? When we were in school, they used to say, "All right, those guys were bullies. Those guys were no good. Stay away from them." And I went to Chinle High School. Is a prison school. Period. Why? Because I know how the walls are. This way, back when I was going to school, there's the main office at the door, and this way was just history, then reading, then math, and then science, and then English, and then vocational. And the last time I went over there, there was cameras up there again. So what's going on? I guess it got bad. And I know a friend there says, hey, could you go in right there, gate off? I said, what? Gate? See, why is it gate off? And so then I told him, well, I guess it got bad. It was already a prison back in my time ago. Amen? And, and then they get all macho and they all gangster. They can't even fight for themselves. There was this one guy that was so tall to me. He wanted to fight me, but he brought his whole gang. And I told him, none chado other than the gang should in age. Why don't you just do one-on-one? He said, I don't care how big you are or how tall you are. I'm ready. And he's just looking at me. He's looking down, and I'm looking up, and he's like, and here all these people came, and they said, I ain't going to fight you. Because I know if I'm going to beat you up, then all these guys are going to jump in. And then one time, we didn't do nothing. And then one day, we came across each other around the wall by ourselves. And he looked at me, he got all red, and said, let's go, bring it. And he took off at me, and I took off at him.
I tackled him, and then I think I was strong back then. I picked him up and I threw him in the trash. And the teacher called us. I said, go to the offices. All right. And I was sitting there. I said, man, my name now. Grandma's going to hear about my name. And he goes, and then they called my grandma, and then my grandma came by. They said, pick up your son. You threw somebody in trash. And so I told her. And then she told me, I was going home. No matter what you're doing, you're putting a bad name for yourself. I didn't raise you that way. What will it bring you? You're going to get full of pride. It's going to give you nothing. You said, no, I'm sticking just lecturing all the way home. And then he never came back to school, that guy. And then my older brother always caused trouble, too. So what I'm saying is that every child is known by what he's doing. We were known by what we were doing. There's a teacher that's real tall, too. There was an auto shop. We're sitting on the standing on the vehicle, and that teacher was standing right here as tall. I go, ha, she not. And that teacher said, there's no smoking. There's no smoking. Why are you smoking? He's like, you're smoking. If you don't want me to smoke, then throw that out. He says, go to the office. No, I said, no. And I told my wife, too, we had a friend named Lee Joe Stephen. Okay, that's his whole name. We got caught, all of us. Three of us. And this guy, my friend, said, what's your name on that? Lee. How about you? I said, Joe. And then the other one, Stephen. Let's go, Lee Joe Stephen. And then we were walking in, he busted out laughing. He said, you're just using my whole name. They said, I

0: Do you wash dishes? Do you cook? Do you vacuum the floor? Do you sweep floor? Mop the floor? Do laundry? Or is it all mom's job?
1: Mommy job.
0: Amen? He's there, he told the truth. Amen? You girls need to get involved. Help mom. Amen? So there I've been cooking breakfast. Sometimes I cook breakfast, and then I'm teaching Miss Lindsay, because she's a, how do you do this, no? Was it frying eggs? Frying eggs and scrambled eggs? I said, you do it this way, no? Because Caitlin already knows that. So then we were teaching her how to do it, and then she cooked and everything, and then bread and everything, and go. And then we can make our own chips too. So we made chips Friday morning, potato chips. Everybody was all coming in. How's your chips? How's your potatoes? I cut them all skinny, and then I put it in the oil. It's all frying and they're separated. And then everybody came out. I want some chips. I know we're sitting at the table eating chips, breakfast for chips, fresh potatoes. Then what? The girl said, "I didn't know that you do that." All we need to do is just buy a lot of potatoes, cut them small, so we don't have to pay $6 for chips. So we just slice up all the potatoes and then put it in the frying pan, and we'll make chips, and we're going to have chips here. We can even sell it, too. Amen? And so, and then my wife has been teaching them how to fold clothes, how to fold the towels, how to fold the curtain, how to wash dishes, how to put the dishes away, how to fold the dish towel, and how to take care of their clothes and all this. And so sometimes one of them is lazy. I told her that your laziness will not get you nowhere. Just do something. And then one day I was talking, I think it was this week, I was talking with my son, because he's gaining weight. He's just sitting there. I said, "Son, you need to go out and walk." He's looking at me. Is it only because he's my son? Because I call him, "You're getting fat." That's so hurtful. I know some of you are already thinking that. Well, he's my son. I'm not going to call your child that. I said, "You're getting fat, son." One thing is, the reason why I'm saying this to you is because I love you. One thing is because there's a disease out there that's called diabetic. It's just, if you're not careful, if you're just eating, not doing nothing, just getting fat and fat and fat, and sooner or later that diabetic is going to get you, and sooner or later, if you don't know how to take care of it, that diabetic will start taking your feet, your hand, your eyes. It's going to start, the doctor's going to start cutting them off just for you to stay healthy. So right now, as you being a child, you need to get out and walk. You need to get out and do something. You need to go over there and get an axe and chop that wood. When I was at your age, at first grade, I was told to chop wood. So now you're second grade, go out there and chop some woods. Amen? You're no fun. Well, that's life. Amen? I want you to be known, and I want you to, what I teach, I want you to carry on it so that you can be known for the things that I had taught you. Run, walk, hike, ride the bike, bring them some cheese, go just take a walk, go just sit here. And that's the day that a lot of children, and they're not doing nothing at home, and they're just gaining weight. And they're known for what they're doing. And so, and then I said, "I'm gaining weight too, I feel it. So let's go walk." We walk. As we were walking, then our dogs were following us. And then one of the dogs, I think it was Rocky, caught the prairie dog. Well, actually, prairie dog. Like, and I got all of the, even my neighbor's dog. They're all sitting around me at home and said, "You stop killing prairie dogs. You leave the prairie dogs alone, because that prairie dog has rabies. If you get rabies, we'll put you down. If you get rabies too."

Lord, that's an ethnic. Amen? And so I told my girl we're going to youth camp in Arabanda in Arkansas. From now on, walk. From now on, stretch. From now on, carry something heavy. From now on, do something so that you can be active when you get there. Amen? It said, then you know what they were talking about. Remember that steep? That's a killer. So start walking to Mesa. Amen? And so, do you know that people at church, they look at your children, mom and dad? They want to know how your home is at home. If your child's being rebellion, I'm going to say this because my child's were one of them. If they were rebellion, they always cried. They had ants in their pants. We had to get after them. We had to tell them to sit still. We had to tell them, hey, it's church time. Sit right. Do right. And Jesus, it's good for you. If you ain't going to listen, I got that stick in the vehicle. I can take you outside and whip you. And then they sit still. Amen? Oh, I'm not trying to. I looked at them like, don't cry. And so the thing I'm going to say is that my grandma used to say, I'm going to use my one, I'm not going to call his name, my brother, winter go, chijau chah, no, we'll be all there, I see in Chiquita. Back then it was different, it was real snowy, man, just going down, had to chop woods, bring it in. But when it came to one of my brother, he says, le chijau chah, before he could even open the door, and then he was known for, horn hanai yitcha. Amen. What do you mean? He's crying before he even went outside to get woods. That's what he was known for. Oh, horn hanetki. But the horn hitki. Amen. It's true that the betchen nit. The beban nitcha. The dischay, that's all he did. Amen. And my grandma couldn't really whip him because it wasn't his. Me, I got to whip him because I got adopted. Amen. And Tulego the car. We went over there and so now finally just left him alone. It all was open charge. I want to say to this morning that children learn from your parents. I like one family that he's training up his boy, man. It's just amazing that he's doing all this thing. I can't wait for Noah to grow old so I can start teaching him that. Amen. And so every child is just in the home watching the TV or on the game system doing nothing, overweight, and they know nothing at all. They don't know anything about life. And then when you get after them, they start crying like my brother. You're no fun. And then you get after them. Oh, I want to tell so-and-so. So have at it. Go ahead. You're my son. I can whip you. You're my daughter. I can whip you. I want you to do right. Deliver right. I want your name to carry on in a good way. Amen. Amen. I don't want you bringing no babies in at 18 years old. Yep. Period. The school system may teach your children, go ahead and make babies, go ahead and hold a guy's hand, or go ahead and hold a lady's hand, and go ahead and have same-sex marriage. It's a lie that's wicked from hell. I tell my girls, it's wrong. I want you to have a life first. I want you to live right. I want you to have fun. I want you to have fun in church. I want you to go places. Don't look for boys. Don't look for anybody else. Just focus on the Lord. Amen. Because I want your name to be carried on right. I want you to live right. I want you to do right. And to wait for the Lord. Wait till the Lord says, go ahead and get married. Today is the other way around. Babies having babies. And the world thinks that that's cute, but it's a shame because mom and dad do not discipline their children. And they just put their name to shame because Isaiah in Proverbs says that a child that's left to himself brought his mom to shame.
I hope none of you leave your children at home. You ought to bring your children to church. You ought to bring your children, take your children wherever you go. Amen. How do you know that your children's doing some at home without you being there? Amen. Right now, they just have access to internet. They can be watching some. They might be doing some without you knowing. It's very important that you bring your child with you at all times. Amen. Because you don't want to mess up your name. Ruth, it says, Elimelech, remember he died? And then both of his boys died, and then his name wasn't carried on. His name died. I don't want my name to die. I know my girls will get married, they're going to have a different last name. But I want my son to carry on the last name. Yazi's everywhere. Amen. I was told that Yahzeh means, we're so tall. Amen. So here this morning, that every child is known by what she does or what he does. Amen. This morning there was a guy that came with a horse. A young man looking at a Latino. Because the sun is coming up, and I'm looking through the sun, and then the shadows, like, hey, Latte. I thought it was somebody else that lived out here. And then, there he goes, good morning, Gary. Oh, I heard the voice. Oh, it's just you. There was, hello. I went to his horse, and then he had to talk for a while, and then the horse wanted me to itch him, and then he started to push me around because I was hurt, and I had to walk away from the horse. I said, no, you can go ahead and stay right there. I went behind the small Toyota, my protection. Amen. And we had a good time, and then he took the horse over there, and I saw him carrying the water over there. It reminded me a long time ago. So why me, Dad? Why me, Gary? I mean, why me, Grandma? It's for your own good. But are you going to carry it on? No, I know why. Because of this. Amen. Number two. Do you know that your reputation can sink so fast? Ecclesiastes chapter 10.

Verse 1. Dead flies causes the ointment of the apocryphal. Yeah. To write that down. And sent forth the sinking Savior. So do with a little folly him that is in the repetition for wisdom and honor. So that word sinking, it can just sink. Do you know that your name can sink by doing wrong? Your name can, if it done wrong, it goes, it sink, it's all goes. It's just going to give you a bad reputation. And so the one thing that I'm really worried about is that I try to do right. I'm not holy. All right? I'm not holy. I'm still a sinner. But I try to live right and do right in front of my children. I try to speak right. I try to talk right. I try to be the best dad that I could be. And when mom and dad, I'm going to use myself, when mom and dad gets in an argument, my children just goes like this. They don't know what to do. And I try to stop that. I don't want to argue in front of my children because it's going to grow in them. And if we're teaching that to them, we're just making our name so wicked, and then they're going to carry it on. They say, oh, wow, you did this. Well, you always argue with mom. You always said this. And I don't want to carry that on. I don't want to pass it down to my children. I want to have my name to be, I said a long time ago, my great-great-grandpa was named Jolie Claw. The Jolie Claw, they called him the Jolie. He was small. They knew who he was. When we went to a mini farm, the Jolie was on that. Oh, about the Nielsen. And then you go to Chihara, the Jolie. Oh, about the Nielsen. He's a good man. Why not? Why not? Amen. And then we go over there, and then this one lady goes over there. You need to get off the land. You don't live from here. Well, Mary's my grandma. I'm from there. I said, oh. Amen. Neshe ha doin not, do not send. The one time I said, Neshe ha doin not, valley store, hebegando. She couldn't give me, do not send. Ishi ya kuna nan ago. Amen. Take it down. This is open range area. For us to use it to help one another. Did you know that? They say that the Jola, they know by name, the Jola, and then there was another guy by the name Sent E up because all he did was stood there like a wood. So they called him Tsunaa, and then another one was called Stongog because she used to dress up all black, the Nascardo. She'll be sitting on the fence, all sitting like this, all black, watching the sheep. That's why they call her Stongoggy. And then you continue on. This is the Deswoods, and then the Harveys, and then the other Yazis over there. And nobody complained. It was all open field. The best, he's not Jahande. We separated. We didn't argue. The Bekashi, he's not Kahande. Kade, if she should carry on, not you with it. You know what happened? Somebody sunk the name. The new generation sunk the name. Amen? There was one guy that said, Leoya, Bakoya, Equagi, well, Eshe. Eshe, Eshe, Shalya, Sato, Hotel, Nona, the Sosa, Nana, Sos, Eshe, Chepe, the Jolie Club, a cop. The cop, let's go down there. And we went down there, Quaggy, they put a stamp on it. Quiet paper became this one became the other. They did a hiss on it, the Jolie Claw, the Jolie's Well. Because, oh, good thing. Ishin, yeah, what's chin? Did you quaggy? It's con, we have good name around here. We help one another.
You have no business trying to turn that family against us. My grandma used to cut the sheep, kill the sheep, and then it goes up the hill. All the neighbors would come out and sit down and eat. And then she said, they all come out, and then they eat, and then they work. And all of that, and now it's just like you have to be told. And it says, can you work for us? Then we either mad at some or mad at me or mad at God. I don't know. Amen. But if you're mad at me, why? Amen. I want to know. If you're mad at my wife, why? We're here. In return, we just ask you to help us. Yesterday, my wife was just frustrated. How come people don't come? Camp meeting is just around the corner. Well, it's so important. I understand you do have something to do. I said this to the people that came. I had to turn down a birthday party. I said, I'm sorry, I can't go. Who's going to take it? Saturday night, I can't do it. I got to go be here and preach. I had to turn down the graduation last night. Sundays, the water needs to be put back online, and those things need to be clean, and the roof needs to be fixed, and that needs to be drilled in. And then all that water down there is probably all busted up too. So we had to take all that out. Then on top of that, so we got to go clean around the building, all the landscape. Who's going to do it? Amen. And then I had to turn down a meeting that I was invited to Chino Valley. I said, I can't go. Amen. I can't go because we're working up here. Amen. So I'm going to say it tonight that how is your church being known? How will a church be known? Every Baptist church will be a good repetition or a bad repetition. Amen. You are known by your work. Just taking a look around here. It's a good building. But it could have been done better. What do you mean? Take a look at the roof. That's a good building, but it could have been done better. Go in there, take a look at the roof. The fellowship could have been done better. The wall is sinking. And here I was praying, Lord, help us. Lord, help me to lead the church the right way. Amen. So up there, upstairs, the water came in too. So one of the men said, I can't just go ahead and cut it out to see where it's coming in from. There's enough drywall here, so we'll go ahead and do it. And then I really don't know anything about drywall, so I had to ask him, what's the measurement? How many inches are there? So get the half inch and that one over there, whom Lee posted. And then this one guy said, get the 12 foot. I don't be got that. Who's going to help me carry the animal? Give me the 8 footer. And I came, I brought it, we took it apart, me and my girls took it in there, and here I unzipped the whole thing, and it was blue. I said, I don't know if it's the right one. Hold on, I don't know, it's blue. All I know is the drive was supposed to be white, but this is blue. So I don't know what Ernest would say. I got the wrong one, this is the darn near. When he came, you got the right one. That's a good one. I said, okay, I'm relieved now. I said, how come the color? This is for molds. Oh, okay. I didn't know they came in mold. And so then I was just thinking about that. I'm going to say tonight, after the camp meeting, I'm going to have a meeting with the church. I'm going to say, well, I might as well say it here now because everybody's here, right? Let's go pick up money to fix the roof. Amen.
take off the roof and put plywood on it and put it back on. It can be done. Amen. Same thing over every year after year. Water coming in. I think it's wear and tear. That we just need to replace everything. Amen. You are known by your repetition. Acts number 3. You are known by your repetition. Acts chapter 5, verse 34.

They stood there, up one in the council, and the Pharisee named Gamaliel, that word there, that name there, Gamaliel. This is what I was talking about, Riley. He was Paul's teacher. A doctor of the law had in repetition among all the people and commanded to be a apostle for a little space. So this person was well known. He was a doctor of the law. And so I believe this man here had respect and was trusted and knowledge and had a lot of wisdom. So what kind of work you do or that will give you respect? Amen? Will you be respected by the people? Will you be trusted by the people? Will you actually teach somebody? It's knowledge, where knowledge and wisdom comes in. Amen? I want to be known for some ounce. I want to be known when we were building that building up there too, was that there's a man that came in there and started the lead work off, and I was all ready to go, and I went in there and thought, what? And then I said, what's going on? Something's wrong here. So why is it this the cinder block halfway into the concrete was sticking there? What's going on? And I went over there and then the string line, it's on, and I go like this, that one loose. And then I got it, and then I put it, fixed it, and I pulled it. Because the way you do is you go halfway to the building when you're going to do a string block, okay? And then you run with it, not run, but walk with it, and pull that line all the way to the other end, and that string can stretch. And then when I was done, I got my measuring tape, and here they cut 4 inches off. So when I realigned that line, I measured it, and here he had no business cutting the block. That whole block would have fit. And I was like, how am I supposed to? I need to cut the four. I need to make it, we call it 4 highs, 4-inch block. And that's a lot of cutting. I don't want to cut. And then the mud, one day Tom gets a cut. I don't like it. And then when it was done, the first course, that mud was that thick. The second course, the mud was that thick. And then the last course, the mud was still there. And here, when it was done, and then who? They told the man, who built it? Gary. So I didn't build it. I know I built it, but somebody started off the lead wrong. And I told him, no. Since it's my work now, I got to go back over there and stuck away and hide all the bad stuff. And I haven't gone back up there yet. Amen? So what the people, that if your work is just like that, lazy and lazy, how do you expect to get hired? Amen? Like I said, I don't know about drywall. Remember that brother back there? Dean King said, all right. And I looked at it, and I cut it in half, and then I put it in there. One down here, and one of the brothers said, "Don't you to open it and take it?" I said, oh, yeah, huh? What I did was I cut the drywall in half. I put one at the top, the same part, but I put one at the bottom. I just started laughing, but I don't know what he was thinking. I didn't tell him I knew drywall. I don't know drywall. But he's a, no, we'll fix it. So okay, do your magic. Just looking at that bone now, I went down. No, what you lay out? And now I can say I know, but I still don't know it all. Amen. And then now she's smooth, and then she wants it all done nicely. Under quiet, you did those jolly. I don't know. He's all smoothing out. People take pride in their work, meaning in a good way, not in a bad way. They want to be recognized for what they did so that they can be used, they can be used again. Amen. And when he used to do masonry design, they sent us up there, and I got the blame for that one too, because I know I didn't work there. And all the work was done, the architect saw it, and they said, who did that design up there? Gary. Gary, get over here.
So what you do? So, I didn't work there. Yes, you did. No, I didn't. I go. And then the architect, well, it looks nice. Thank you for the work, Gary. Go ahead. Work. And here was a rug design. Somebody put a rug design up there. I didn't do that. And then another company in San Carlos, and then somebody messed up the whole joint. What is that called? Expansion joint. You call it expansion joint. You put rubber between the wall. So when the wall moves, that wall moves like this. Uncle, the wall will crack in that. He's looking at it. Here, oh, that's a snake. And then the owner came. The union came. Because I was with the union. They go, look at it. Who worked right here? Gary. I didn't work there. I go, and then, oh, yes, you did. No, you told me to cut block that day when some two, not guys that were working right there. Them two. They were working there. Why am I getting the blame for this? See, you told me to cut the blocks. I was cutting blocks that was, you've been cutting blocks for 1 month for you. He's scratching his nose. Oh, yeah, huh? Don't blame me for somebody else's mistake. Then he said, can you fix it? No, it got to be torn down. It's going to tear down. There you go. Well, it's solid grout. Well, too bad. Just had to live with it now. Solid grout with rebars in the man. That's a lot of work. So I'm not going to do it. I'm not going to fix it. No. Why don't you tell somebody else to fix it? The one that worked there. And then in Colorado, we were building the jail. And so I was here. My brother messed up. There was a door that was up there. And then some other company had to go in there and tear it out and put a door in there. Now we had to go back in there and rebuild it. And here, I got blamed for his work, too. I said, Gary Quinn, I didn't work there. I was over there. Then when I was, the whole jail was coming to partners, I wonder, we're sitting there. I don't want to see one of you guys say, hey, I need a phone call. We were in the cell, the closing off. I got rights. I need a phone call. You call my lawyer. Don't be saying that. People were saying that about one another. So what I'm saying this morning is that my brother does not lay block no more today because of what he did. It's filthy communication. So what did he do? He went to ironworking. I don't know if he's cussing over there. I don't know. I want you to know something, children. Look, teenagers, new generation, okay? Right here now. If you work for an Navajo Nation governor or the United States government, there's no cussing allowed. Dress code. If you work construction, if you have a sensitive heart, oh, it's mean. Stay away from construction. Because your foreman will cuss you out if you mess up. Amen. If you're too sensitive. If you don't want to get cussed out, do the job right. Amen. If you don't want your mom or dad to get after you, do the job right. Because your parents expect you to have a good name. Do you know that in the Bible, the people don't have last names? Did you know that today everybody has a last name, but all their names are differently? That's why they say the Hispano, we used to say, we couldn't say Yazi. Because there's a Yazi over here, another Yazi over here, another Yazi over here, and then a Yazi in Alaska and a Yazi everywhere. We had to say Mary. The Joel Ibbotson. Oh, amen. Then the Kojo Torch Nosley, this is where my grandpa lives that way. Hishpagando, Billy. Chanaz de Holy Choir. Oh, Ibatahan Nilsan. Well, people give a good report when we say, do you know so and so? Amen. Oh, Ibatahan is Huang Bahuin. One of my bus drivers, man, he was a bomb. Jerome told me that he passed. I was telling my girls,
I was a special one. I was the first one to be picked up from the house. Bus driver went all the way to my house. Less than 10 feet away, the bus door will open. Let's stay in it. I'll just walk in. First one on the bus. And I'll be the last one off the bus. Cut. Go to the one. It was spoiled. But before I got picked up, the bus driver would lecture me. And then when the second person comes in, then he cuts it off. The day he was well known. He said, bus driver, which one? Andrew. Oh, yeah. General Nashpas. One time, let me end it with this. He said, oh, what bus? He said, well, he went this way and that. He parked. And then he drove the bus on, and then it's bus number 4 to 5, went all the way back. And then he started, then he went on a road that no bus could go on. Just following those tracks. And I go, Che, how about that, didn't you? What the pay your EJ? Who wants you to pay? You know, oh God, we what? No bus went. Maybe like Caleb, you know, that was hostile because no vehicle came up. That bus is long. You know how long the bus is, right? We're just going on. You know, and then finally, he parked. And then he goes, "Che, it's a car. Don't get lah. Should the belly that's sitting on the jet la canyon there quite be cold. The lead and not kind of. I go harder than lead. What was that?" Way over there is it? It's a car, dog. They are hot. Oh, today that would be child abuse, right? And here, as little as Noah, I was left in the bus. Bus by Halya. It's a diaro by Nantene. So, okay, he left. As curious as I was. Started pushing buttons. Then he stopped the sign and it comes on. He left it on too. Then he closed it. Start pressing it. And then I got that I remembered that. I said, don't play with the radio. Sat there. I looked at my time. My oldest brother came home, bus line, not what that, because he did. My son show us, she could sit down. We saw the bad by Nacha. And then he goes, you know, you didn't touch anything, the car. I just sat right here, just went back and forth, I just left everything on. Okay. Kistalwa, she did bad. Burr, the bad bitch. Oh, the leader. So that's what I'm saying. How is your name? He was well known. My grandma was well known. The Jola was well known. The Jola Claw was well known. And Billy was well known. How is your life? How is your name get carried on? That's my message this morning. Children, are you going to continue to have a good name? Will you give happiness to your mom and dad? Hey, man. Let's get up. Chon Chilo, my uncle said, he locked us into inside the house. He said, "They padlocked us." Oh, no. What's going on then? They want to help grandma, my budget. That's what no. Russian was on. Here's the can. You know. So then he goes, "I know you guys are gonna come out from the window." Then he nailed the window again. What? They chased, but staying here, and then he left.
And my grandma got mad. Dido old Ida. I want this clagosha. Dido ta. Don't ever do this again, I don't need to my uncle. And so that's my message. I can say on and on. Only my wife knows that I told her who was mean, what was done to me, and who this other, my uncle, other uncle, what he did. I never really told nobody, but I remember that I got thrown across the room. I remember that. I remember getting chased by a vehicle too, by one of my uncles. And it's like a bad repetition. So why would you want to throw a child across the room? Why would you want to chase a young boy at Noah's age with a 1976 Chevy truck? That's evil. Don't ever do that. I told Noah, I said, I call you fat because I care for you, I love you, and I'm not hurting you to say it. I want you to realize it. That you need to start walking. He goes, remember one time? He goes, Mom's going to get me Prime. I said, what's Prime? It's a drink. Come to find out, it's an energy drink. And I said, where's my Prime, Mom? I didn't get it. Why not? It's energy drink. And I go, Noah, it's poison. Oh. So when I say it's poison, that means it's no good for him. Every food that he says is poison. When we say poison, he don't want it. You know it's bad for him. So that's it. So the altars are open. Thank the Lord for your name. Thank the Lord. Pray to the Lord that your name be carried on right too. So let's pray. The altars are open. Dear God, thank you again for everything you have done for us, Lord. Help us, shelter us, and guide us. I thank you again, Father, for everything. Lord, I thank you again for the message. I thank you again for everything you have done. Lord, I pray for myself and the church members here. Lord, I pray that you just ease the pain in my leg and my back too, Lord. I thank you again, Father, for everything. Shelter us and guide us. And thank you for giving us a good name. Thank you again for everything you have done for us, Shri and God and Lenigo. Lord, I thank you for everything. Let our name be carried out, Lord God, and in a good way, Lord. And we don't want to have a bad name. We want our name to be right and to be done right, Lord God. And I thank you again, Father, for everything. Let us be known for our name, Lord. And thank you again, Jesus. I pray, Amen.

Then yeah, thanks for coming. The book of Isaiah. We've been preaching out of the book of Isaiah. We're at chapter 3. Last time we preached out of it was verse 8. Now we're going to do verse 9. So I did mention that the book of Isaiah is going to be strict. It's going to be a lot strict, and it's going to point out some things, and then doctrinally, it's to the Jews in the tribulation. Spiritually, we can apply it to us in the church age. And then historically, it already happened back in Isaiah's time. So if you really look at the book of Isaiah, if you really read it, man, he saw what's going on today. And the same with Daniel. It's like the Lord just gave it to these men. And I'm not saying Dr. Ruckman was a prophet, but when you read some of his commentary that he wrote back in 1970s, he wrote about it today too. So what's going on today? It's just like, man. And then Dr. Greg Stepp, the same thing. The bread would be $5 and the eggs would be $9, $10. And what's the price of eggs now? The gas price be $5, in some places $8. Today I saw the gas price and I just looked the other way. I said, man. And then I just said, come on, Joe. What do you need? Talking about Joe Biden. And so then I just looked away and put some gas in the vehicle. But verse 9, the Bible here says, we're going to try to do verse by verse. I'll probably go English and Navajo as well again tonight because we have an elderly here. The book of Isaiah, So the book of Isaiah, chapter 3, verse 9, the Bible here says, To show of their countenance, do with witness against them, and they declare their sin as Sodom, they hide it not. Woe unto their soul, for they have revealed evil unto themselves. So we're going to go verse by verse instead of reading the whole chapter. So we'll pray. Dear God, thank you again for everything you have done for us. Lord, help me to preach to your people and get me out of the way. I thank you again, Father, for everything. Bless us and take care of us, Lord. In Jesus' name I pray. Amen. So in verse 8, Judah and Jerusalem had turned against God with their tongue and their doing. So they turned against God, and then what they were doing, it was abomination to the Lord. The Lord didn't like it. So the title is called Evil Rewards. Evil Rewards. So why'd you come up with a title? Because whatever the child of God were doing back then, God just reward them for what they were doing.
And so what do you mean they got rewarded? Because all the evil things that they did when they got out of Egypt, and they were stiff-necked people. Some of them, the king followed the gods. Some of them went back and served wicked gods, and they're just going back and forth. And so whatever sin that they had committed, the Lord just rewarded them. Not in a good way, but in a bad way. And so spiritually, that can happen to us in the church age. We can do anything, any evil thing that you want to do, and the attitude is saying that I'm going to heaven anyways, the Lord might just give you an evil reward. An evil reward may be some. You just have to, I don't know where your heart is. I don't know where your thought is. I don't know how your walk is with the Lord. So if you're living right, the Lord will reward you for the things that you had done because you were living right. But if you're living evil, the Lord will reward you for all the evil things that you had done. And so in verse 9, they couldn't hide it. It tells us that they couldn't hide it. It was just exposed. And whatever sin that they were doing, man, it was just happening before the Lord's eyes. And so just like today, right? What's going on today? There's no shame in sin, right? There's no shame in sin. Everywhere, wherever you look, whichever you turn, there's sin. I thank God that reservation hasn't gone to that point yet where they just do it in public. Maybe they do, but we hardly go out. But if you go to the nearest town, you just see it's just sin everywhere, and mainly here. Verse 9, he spoke about Sodom. Because these people were just doing Sodom. Sodomites everywhere. Man holding man's hand. Ladies holding ladies' hand. And, there was no shame. And the Lord will reward them for evil. And so, Jesus Christ, Amen. No matter what we do, last night we found out what a Christian is doing today, God is long-suffering for us. Amen. Aren't you glad that God just don't throw us away? Aren't you glad that
God don't say to me, he says, oh, get the Calvary church member and then draw lines. It's like what he did to Moses. It says, who be on our side? If you're on God's side, cross the line. And the people that really believe in God crosses the line. And the people that didn't believe in God over there, the earth don't open up today, right? You know why the earth don't open up? Grace. Mercy. Why? Because Jesus Christ had died for us. Amen. And so here, and whatever they were doing, they were rewarded evil. They rewarded evil to themselves. Evil would be the reward according to the person's wickedness. So back then, whatever wickedness they did, the Lord rewarded them for it. So tonight, like I said, I don't know where your heart is, where your thought is, how your walk is with the Lord. But if there's any sin in your life, if there's any wickedness in our life, God will reward us for what we had done, whether it's good or bad. Well, so today, I was thinking about it, even though Christ is here, but that's the reason why there's a judgment seat of Christ, right? What evil things had we done in our life that displeased the Lord? Only you know. And only me know. I know. And so, yet the righteousness would be rewarded according to his righteousness. Let's read that, verse 10. The Bible there says, say ye to the righteous that it shall be well with him, for they shall eat the fruit of their doing. In verse 11, it tells us, woe unto the wicked, it shall be all with him, for the reward of his hand shall be given. And so, like I said, if we're doing evil in the sight of the Lord will reward us for it. It ain't going to be nothing good. It's going to be something bad. So if I studied the judgment seat of Christ, the Bible there tells us that God will judge what you had done, whether it was good or bad. And if it was bad, if it was wicked, your rewards will burn up in front of you. You'll get none. If it was good, and then your reward will go through the fire, and you'll get the precious stone, gold, and silver. It'll be rewarded to you. And so all the wickedness of the sin that we're doing is going to be the hay, wood, and stubble. So Amen. I said it many times, I look forward to going to heaven, but I'm not looking forward to the judgment seat of Christ. Because the judgment seat of Christ, man, that's something. Church members, I'll get to heaven and say this to God. No, you won't. Well, it's going to be me and God. No, you won't. You know what? The way I understood the Bible is, get it right with God. Get it right with him here in this present world. So when you die, then all he's going to say is, well done, thy good and faithful servant. Enter thou in. That's how I understood it. Amen. Here's the reward, their evil reward. Number one, they are oppressed by children. So let's go read verse 12. As for my people, children are their oppression. We'll stop there. So if you're just living in sin, just doing your own thing, if you're living in wickedness, what does it say? As you read the Bible in the Old Testament, and if you really say the word of God,
And then the New Testament, I believe it was saying that your children will not know the Lord. Your children ain't going to know God. So it's very important tonight. We said it many times. Even Brother Calvin has said it many times. Bring your children to church. And I heard a preacher say that on church night that your light should be off at home because you're in church. And your light should be on when you're not in church. It takes prayer for a child to come back to church. That's why the Bible tells us pray without ceasing. You just don't pray for your child one time and say, oh Lord, bring them to church. No, you got to continue to pray for your children to come to church. And you ought to think about it. Maybe the reason why some of our children ain't in church because of the sin that we had done in the past. And they're holding on to that. And they're holding on to this. Oh, I'm going to show my mom. I'm going to show my dad. I'm going to show them that this is how they hurt me. And I'm not going to go to church. And I ain't going to listen to him. And I go, they don't have respect for the elderly. They don't have respect for the parents. They don't have respect for anything anymore today. Children today, they don't have respect for nobody, nothing. They're trying to run the show. They're trying to live a life that they're too young to live. They're too young to start, and they think that they know it all. But to tell you the truth tonight, church, children don't know it all. Amen. And so. A children starts with a lack of respect and authority. 2 Kings. Chapter 2, verse 23. And he went up from thence unto Bethel, and as he was going up by the way, there came forth little children out of the city and mocked him and said unto him, go up, thou bald head, go up, thou bald head. And he turned back and looked on them and cursed them in the name of the Lord. And there came forth two she bears out of the wood and tear 40 and two children of them. So these children were laughing about this man of God. Do you know that today, in the church age, that children do laugh about men of God? They might not get destroyed by a bear, but there's something ahead of them. Something will happen to them. It might be through sickness. It might be through hard times. It might not be, they might not know the Lord. Or there might be death. The death is the last resort for a person to come back to the Lord. Do y'all know that? They lose respect. They don't even open the door for the elderly. Later, Lowe's the only time a mother was jabby honey is on payday. Amen. But you're not here on the mother, but you're out of the town with your yeast. Even in on, because the child, I bet you go the gas in the chisel toshing the shark eat or cast idea, shamad, you ain't net today. Auto, but based on the nation, oh, that would all this. Koani Hude, a legal hashi, a chelo, my son legal, non Jojo, but a dog gaitle. Auto pays or thing.
iskele bas na tishin de into you age ban na shin sha da iskele ne ne de na joshe de desne sino in de sale a de sata go I sata sata go chan ne ba ne ya ne ishin yes ne cha shma be ne ne sha achin es go peso sha go de ste do ol chono na ba da zban no I chan no That's wicked, man. Why would you want to do that to a mom? Why would you want to? Why do you want to take money away from your mom and gamble on it and lose everything and just leave your mom there crying? Why? Because here they probably did something evil in the past life and it caught up with them. Amen. Today, mom and dad are burying their children. According to the Bible, how I read is that the children are supposed to bury their mom and dad. Why? Because they went against Ephesians 6, 1, 2, and 3. Because if you are children, if you obey your parents, you will live long. Amen? It's mom and dad's own fault for not training up the child. Proverbs 22, 6, a train up a child. When he's old, he will not depart from it. And children lost respect for coming to church. Children lost respect for obeying mom and dad. And any other authority that's out there, they lost respect for it. Look up here, teenagers. If you disrespect an elderly or your mom and dad or any authority, it will catch up with you. Amen? It will catch up with you, and then you're going to realize, hey, God was right. God was the way, the truth, and the life. Mark chapter 7. Verse 10 to 13. Moses said, honor thy father and thy mother, and whoso curses father or mother, let him die in death. Do you know that's the reason why a lot of children are cursing their mom and dad? That's why a lot of children are dying today. Because it was given to Moses to honor thy father and mother. And if you honor your mom and dad, you will live long. But if you're cursing your mom and dad, man, death is ahead of you. You ought to think about it, because today a lot of children, a lot of teenagers, a lot of young people are dying. It's their parents burying their children. Something's wrong there. But ye say, if a man shall say to his father or mother, it is Corban, that is to say a gift, but whatsoever thou mightest be profited by me, he shall be free. If ye say, suffer him no more, and do for his father or mother, making the word of God of none effect through your tradition, which you have delivered, and many such like things do ye. So, verse 13, making the word of God of none effect. So if you're living in evil, even though you're living in evil, right? Then you wake up, oh, gotta be in church, and then you tell the

read the Word of God. And I don't want any of my children to go against God, but they have their own walk with the Lord. I hope that they continue to walk with the Lord. One of them, 16. There's two more years, and she has to make a decision. Some of you are almost at age 18. You have to make a decision. Is the decision that you're going to walk with God, or are you going to go into the world? I'm going to say it tonight. If you choose the world, it's not worth it. It ain't worth it. Amen. I know there's not a lot of amens here, but hey, I'm telling you, the Bible just tells the truth. Today I heard a man of God says that give them the truth. Preach the truth. Teach the truth. No matter they get hurt or offended, give it to them. And if you give it to them, they're going to realize that, hey, the preacher was right because it's written in the Bible. Amen. They'll get mad at you, but amen. If they get mad at you, but if they get mad at you, amen. He says the reason why I say amen is because when you stand before you, the man of God, stand before God, you told them. They will get judged for it, not you. I said, hey, man. And so he just went down the line. He says, stay with the Word of God. Don't go into the world. He just went down the line. He said a bunch of stuff to him. He was beating. He was whipping. And because he told the truth, and a lot of people got offended. And he was beating, but he said, I rejoice. Amen. So tonight, I'm going to say tonight that if you will choose to live in a wicked life, to choose to live in a wicked ways, you have an evil reward ahead of you. I don't know what that evil reward is. It may not happen tonight. It may not happen tomorrow. It may not happen next week, next month. It may happen in a year from now. 3, 4, 5 years from now. Amen. Amen. 2 Timothy 3:2. Without natural affection, truce breaker, false accusers, and continuant, fierce despiser of those that are good. Am I reading the right one? Hold on. Traitors, heady, high-minded, lovers of pleasure, more than lovers of God, having a form of godliness, but denying the power thereof, for such turned away. So that's where, if a person starts to live in wicked, that's what they're headed for. They're turning away from God. They get so high-minded. I want to tell you something today, tonight. High-minded means pride. Number one list on God's prideful list, number one list that God hates is the number one, the first thing that's on God's list is pride. Tonight, if you're full of pride, the Lord will bring you down. The Lord will humble you. It's best that you are humble yourself than the Lord to bring you down. If the Lord brings you down, man, that song, you're going to get hurt. That's what wickedness does.

Wickedness brings prideful, and then prideful, the Lord will bring you down. And what, whose fault was it? It was our own fault because we were so high-minded. This is all my life. This is what I paid for. It's all mine. And it's going to be me, all about me. The Lord will just bring you down. First Timothy 1:9. Knowing this, that the law is not made for a righteous man, but for the lawlessness of disobedience, for the ungodly, and for the sinners, for unholy and profane, for murderers and father and murderer, and murderers of mother and manslayers. So what happened here? Mom and dad, if you choose to live in wicked ways, your children will be disobedient to you. And that's why there's a lot of murderers, people killing one another. And there's a lot of gangs. And there's a lot of school shooting. School shooting going around killing innocent children. You know, they kill people. Let me just say this, man. If you want to kill and want to shoot somebody, join an army so we can send you off and fight in a real war instead of shooting these innocent children. You leave these innocent children alone. Amen. Same for you, Sodomites. Leave our children alone. Amen. You better leave my child alone. You better go into, if you're a man, you better go into a man's restroom. Amen. Amen. If you're a lady, you better go into the ladies' restroom. Because my family, when they go to the restroom in public area, I stand by the restroom. Amen. Why? To protect them. We need men like that to protect your family, stand by the restroom to make sure that there's no cross-dressers going to the restroom. Oh, you can't say that about them. Well, it's sin. Amen. Well, they have a rule over it. I know that, but I have a child too. They got a law for them too. Amen. You ain't going to go to the same restaurant where my children go. Amen. Or they're human. Yeah, if they're human, oh, they're made. No, they don't. They're not made that way. They made themselves that way. Why? Why? Because they didn't want to hear truth. Why? Because they didn't want to listen to truth. Why? Because they didn't want to listen to their parents. They listened to somebody else. Say that, oh, you're made that way. You're a girl. No, you're not. Whoever told you that is a liar. Amen. I tell that to my son. I says, son, you're a boy. Stay over here. You're a boy. Boys, stay with dad. Amen. Like I said, if you want to shoot some children, join the army. Get trained. We'll send you off. You can take your anger out on them. If you come back, praise God. If you get killed, I guess praise God. Amen. Because you're killing children over here. Amen. Number two. When a person lives in a wicked life, they are ruled by women. I'm not against women, guys, ladies. I said it before, my wife is one of them. So I read a book about, how many of you know Dr. Bill Hagee or something like that? He taught on this. He says that if a woman hits a presidency, when a woman sits in the office, she always starts a war. Or she'll just bring the nation down. Look at it. We have a vice president for Navajo Nation and America. Look at America. Where is America at?
America is just going down. Just going down, down, down. Verse 12 tells us, let's go back to Isaiah. Oh, he's against women. I can already see that in the future that somebody's going to type something on the comments. Say, oh, you're against women. Do you know that everything would be all right if the woman were just to obey the Bible? You know what the Bible says about a woman? You are not to have authority over a man. Amen. Verse 12. The Bible there says, and woman rule over them. Woman rule over us? Our vice president is really wicked. I don't know. She's just wicked. And she could lie through her teeth. I'm talking about the Vice President of the United States. And it's sad to say that our people and the nation is blind to that. Why? Because they live in wickedness. We live in wickedness. You and I live in wickedness. Why? Because what's America going? What's America doing? Accepted everything, right? And now our nation is trying to open a alcohol to sell. Oh wait, di ka diskin o aliya. Aro na ho na strada. Oh you di beje ho lonegi in hit the istin. Aro lego the net o gan da atlago aro ar jo oh you the nates aro da ten atlan beje ho lon. They were ruled by a woman like Jezebel. Jezebel ran the husband, Ahab. I was reading that today. Ahab is the king. And the king is run by the woman. What's going on with our president? She's been run by the woman. It's more like the vice president of the United States is running the nation. Because our president is not all there. You know, people. If you don't see it, man, you're blind to it. The president gives a speech, then turns around. Nobody behind him. He's trying to shake hands. Nobody's behind him. And then they just cover it. Oh, he's the best president. He's not. Amen. You know what they did at that border patrol? When the TV news were going in there, they were going in there and here, they just cleaned that one area. Quiet TV bought Biden and God to show the people that the borders are secured. News then it's only AJO Belgia, Hoje on it and the hotel. According the Nehen here, never who ya. Haji na Kaiban da Hilra Ocho Sari ya Akai. The net Ochin Sale Ishni Yeti President Biden ba in ako e are na kai are ya haila ka nikil ya e kai so kare ad oden ne na kai jo sla ad oden ne hala ne ba in ato ne ako dinni. Amen. It's our own fault. A lot of Navajos, they say, oh, I hate Mexican people, but yet you voted for Biden. And you voted for Biden, you agreed to it to bring these people in. Now you have no right to say you hate them because you opened it yourself, because you voted for that, because you agree with it. So you have no business saying that you hate some immigrant coming in, Mexican people coming in. Amen.
I love America. But she turned away from God. America is in wickedness big time. It's like there's no hope. The only reason why things haven't really happened is because some of the saved people, some of us, is still praying for America. Amen? Or an American. And that we need to take that flag down and replace it with a new one to let everybody know that we are on American soil. Amen? Just like how that flag is, it's half gone. That's how America is. America is half gone. Why? Because of wickedness. And reward is coming. It's going to be evil. Amen? I spoke to a man a while back. I said, oh, the Chimbihika. I don't know how, where he's getting his news or doctrine. Man, I've been teaching him, preaching to him, showing him verses from the Bible. He sits up, the Chimbihika. So where are you reading? Are you even saved? Amen. Amen. I'm not afraid of hunger. I'm not afraid of anything. Why? I have Jesus Christ living in me, which gives me peace. So I'm not worried about hunger. Amen. I eat once a day. If it's going to be going to that, just give me water. Amen. One of the preachers asked Dr. Gene Kim, what do you believe? What do you think about Centaur? He says, it's a skinwalker. Because Centaur hasn't come. It's going to come until the tribulation. Amen. She goes, you know where I believe they're getting their doctrine from? Matthew 24. They're stuck in that area. Matthew 24 is not written to you. It's written to the Jews in the tribulation. What book should I read then, preacher? Well, you're in the church age. Well, read Romans to Philemon. That's written to you. Amen. Amen. Every time when we come up from here, you see that dinosaur? Where? Today, that you saw dinosaur. It's a tree that looks like a dinosaur. It's like, oh yeah, little but it's in Hahi. It's a tree that looks like a dinosaur. Yeah, that was right. Did you see that giraffe? Where? Amen. They are led by transgressors. Number three, led by transgressors. Verse 12, back to Isaiah. Oh, my people, they which led thee, caused thee to an errand, and destroyed the way of the path. What did Biden say? Let me think about it. I don't know if I remember. I'll work for the American people. I'll bring the gas prices down.
want to bring the middle class up. I don't know why they say middle class. Let's say you're poor or you're rich, two things. There's no in between. Amen. They're trying to make it all pretty and buff it up, say we're the middle class. No, we're poor. Amen. You know why they say that? They're trying to make you vote for them and believe a lie. And you voted for them, and now the Amen. They cause an error to destroy the way of what was ahead. Do you know that every transgressor, every political person is a liar, and they destroyed America. You know why they destroyed America? They took out the King James Bible. You know what happened? They threw the King James Bible way over there, and they're trying to follow some, I don't know. They say they're following God, but they're not. If they were following God, America would have been in a better shape. America would have been in a better shape. My God is a great God. My God can take you out of office. Amen. Don't ever challenge my God, because my God will win. Amen. My God will save you if you choose to accept Him. My God will take care of you if you decide to follow Him. My God will lead the Navajo Nation the right way if you choose to follow Him with the King James Bible in your hand. Amen. I'm tradition to know, hey, yet young on the know, because they never care your hair, because even not on the heart, and what's in it this day? It's such a New York. It's, I think, one of the naked, I'm not the chimpy. He cannot look with the reason why he's saying it, because the corns ain't growing. You just need to go east. That's where we're getting our food from. There's a lot of crops over there, corn is taller than me. Amen. Do you destroy stuff? Number four, I'm going to say this. If you live in wickedness, you will be judged by God. Verse 13 to 14, back to Isaiah. The Lord standeth up to plea and sitteth to judge the people. Or standeth to judge the people. The Lord will enter into the judgment with ancient of his people and the prince thereof, for ye have eaten up the vineyard, and spoil of the poor is in your house. Ultimately, the goal of the transgressors here is to get rich from the poor people. The other day it was asked, who was the president that didn't get paid when they weren't president? Anybody want to guess? There's two presidents that was not paid for being a president. Trump is one of them. Who's the other one? Do you remember? Who? Kennedy? Those are the two presidents that didn't get paid. They didn't get rich off of us. I think Donald Trump only got $1. Well, George Bush, Bill Clinton, Obama, Hillary Clinton, I can name a lot of people, they just became a billionaire when they hit the office. Amen. Nan nish, nan nish, nish, nish, nish, nish, nish, nish, nish, nish, nish, nish, nish, nish, nish, nish, nish, nish, nish, nish, nish, nish, nish, nish, nish, nish, nish, nish, nish, nish, nish, nish, nish, nish, nish, nish, nish, nish, nish, nish, nish, nish, nish, nish, nish, nish, nish, nish, nish, nish, nish, nish, nish, nish, nish, nish, nish, nish, nish, nish, nish, nish, nish, nish, nish, nish, nish, nish, nish, nish, nish, nish, nish, nish, nish, nish, nish, nish, nish, nish, nish, nish, nish, nish, nish, nish, nish, nish, nish, nish, nish, nish, nish, nish, nish, nish, nish, nish, nish, nish, nish, nish, nish, nish, nish, nish, nish, nish, nish, nish, nish, nish, nish, nish, nish, nish, nish, nish, nish, nish, nish, nish, nish, nish, nish, nish, n
I want to hit our president now. I heard him say, I will help the people that were struggling. Navajo Nation president said that. I will help the people that were struggling. I will help the people that were rejected at the unemployment office and in the employment office. And so I was telling my wife this. I sent my application many times to Navajo Nation employment. It got rejected over and over. For some reason, I got all the qualifications from NTUA, all the certificate and whatnot. I turned it into Navajo Nation. I got a letter back. And it's the same qualification from NTUA and Navajo Nation job. It says, you don't qualify. I said, what? I don't qualify? I have a PDH hours. Not a PhD. Water resource. I have all this. I know all about it. You don't qualify. I said, wow. My Navajo Nation won't help me. My Navajo Nation won't hire me because I'm not experienced. Or is it because I don't have a degree? I was telling my wife, now I have a degree now. I don't have a degree. He says, I have a PhD, doctor's degree, biblical. They ain't going to look at, well, the Bible is science, the Bible is environment, the Bible is geographic, the Bible, everything is a. Everything what the world is offering is all in here, so therefore I'm qualified. It was like, they're going to look at it differently. So I know, I'm just saying that. Amen. Do you know that? I'm going to end it with this. The people that were living in wickedness, they threw out God's accountability. So, oh, God loves everybody. Oh, God loves this. Oh, God loves sin. Why would God love to destroy? Why would God, a loving God, destroy mankind? Why would a loving God do all this? So they're throwing all the accountability back to God. But Romans chapter 14 tells us that you're going to be still be accountable for what you did. Amen. Romans 14, 12. So then every one of us shall give an account of himself to God. Period. That's Bible there. I'm not Joel Osteen, okay? Probably be a big old auditorium. Oh, I guess she's 2-story, 3-story. You know why there's a little bit of people here? Because the man of God preaches out of King James Bible and tells the truth, preaches truth. And I guarantee you that the people that's going to be watching just probably ain't going to like it. Oh, Preacher Yazzie, Pastor Yazzie is against women. You know, he's against sodomite. Well, if the Bible says it's wrong, it's wrong. Amen. Amen. This the Bible class, Bible preaching tonight, teaching class, whatever the way you want to take it. But this the message tonight, amen. What a wicked, living in wicked can cause that will bring you an evil reward. Let's pray. We'll pray for your prayer later. The altars are open. It's prayer night tonight.
pray for it. Again, please pray for the missionaries. I want to do this, so I might do it Sunday. I'm going to put the missionary's name on it, and then we're going to put it in the offering plate, and then we're going to draw names, and then whoever you draw, you're going to pray for that missionary for a month. And then we're going to come back at the end of the month, we're going to put it back in the offering plate, and then we're going to shake it up, and then draw names, and whoever you draw for that month again, you're going to pray for that missionary for a month again. Right now, we're supporting 9 missionaries, because we lost one. He came back, he got off the field, so I believe he's back in the States. So there's 9 missionaries that we support. Continue to pray for that. And then plus some of them are writing to us, like the Davis family, he's asking for a prayer, and Paul Bach asking for prayer, and all the Navajo preachers. We need to add them all in and pray for them. And so pray for that. And other than that, let's go. If altars are open, let's pray.

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Sunday morning, and she tells him she's sick. And it throws him in a bind, 'cause now he's way behind, and he's got to find a substitute quick. So he tries to get a sister, even tries to

0: book of 1 Kings chapter 22. 1 Kings chapter 22. I asked to borrow this to kind of illustrate a little bit about what can be preached a little bit. But before, while you're turning there, just think about it. How many of them shot bow and arrow? Yeah, we're down south. Amen. I mean, out home where we're at, same thing. I mean, all the Indians, of course, know how to shoot. Amen. And, man, if we had this back in the cowboy Indian day, I don't know, it might be a little different. Amen. History might have been a little bit different. You know, we had this kind of accuracy and whatnot, but nonetheless. Yeah, amen. Yeah, upgrade there. Yeah. Amen. I got opening Sunday, brother. I need a gun permit. Amen. I'm going to come down Sunday. Anyway, but, you know, you think about it, you know, just, if you shot one of these, you know how it is. It takes a long while to get good with one of these. No one just jumps up first time and shoots a bullseye, right? And then some of you here, you've never shot one of these. Some of you here, there's probably a few of you here, never shot one of these. Well, if those of you that never shot one, what if I ask you this morning, all right, everybody in here is hungry, and you know what? We need to eat. And you've never shot one, I want you to go out this afternoon. I want you to go find us something to eat. And we're not going to be able to eat today, tomorrow, day after, unless you get something. And I gave you the bow, and then you know what? Instead of giving you a bunch of arrows, I just gave you one. I said, here, take this one. And you're like, how do you use that thing? Go get us something to eat. We're hungry. Then you say, well, come on, give me another one. No, you only get one. Just one arrow. That's all you need. Now, even those of you that can shoot well, you would still have a hard time taking this, wouldn't you? Those of you that know how to shoot, and you can shoot and kill everything, you know, I mean, you still, when the pressure's on like that, everybody, if they eat tomorrow, today, you know what? The only way they're going to eat is if you get something. Now, that kind of pressure sitting on you, and you just got this one arrow, make sure you get something, because we're not going to eat without you. You know what? That's a lot of pressure to be on your life. That's a lot to be saying, man, I don't know about that. You know what? Now that you kind of get that thought in your mind, let's look at the text here. You kind of get the understanding of what's going on here in this text here. The stories of old Ahab and Jehoshaphat going to war together. And let's read some of the background story. Verse 29 says, so the king of Israel, that's Ahab, and Jehoshaphat, that's the king of Judah, went up to Ramoth-Gilead. And the king of Israel said unto Jehoshaphat, I will disguise myself and enter into the battle. But put thou on thy robes. And the king of Israel disguised himself and went into the battle. But the king of Syria commanded his 32 captains that had rule over his chariots, saying, fight neither with small nor great, save only with the king of Israel. And it came to pass, when the captains of the chariots saw Jehoshaphat, that they said, surely it is the king of Israel. And they turned aside to fight against him. And Jehoshaphat cried out. And it came to pass, when the captains of the chariots perceived that it was not the king of Israel, that they turned back from pursuing him. And a certain man drew a bow at a venture and smote the king of Israel between the joints of the harness. Wherefore he said to the driver of the chariot, turn thine hand and carry me out of the host, for I am wounded. And the battle increased that day, and the king was stayed up in his chariot against the Syrians and died at even. The blood ran out of the wound into the midst of the chariot. There went out proclamation throughout the host about the going down of the sun, saying, every man to his city and every man to his own country. So the king died and was brought to Samaria, and they buried the king in Samaria. Let's pray. Lord, I thank you for this opportunity again to come and preach the Word of God, Father. Lord, I thank you for these other men that have already preached, Father. Lord, and just tremendous, Lord God, good preaching today, Father. And just, Lord, just to feel your Spirit's presence here, moving around, stirring these young people. Lord, I believe there's some you're still dealing with. Lord, I pray that you get a hold of their heart, get a hold of everyone here this morning, Father. And God, I pray that, Lord God, that you just have your way now, Lord. We love you. We dedicate this service now to you, Father. Help me to say what needs to be said. And Lord, just present the message. And Lord, get out of your way, Father, and let you work here, Father. Guide and direct now, Lord. And I love you. And I pray all these things in Jesus' name. Amen. Amen. I said a while ago, some of you, you know what? If we just gave you this bow and I told you, gave you one arrow, I said, all right, go kill us something. Or else we're not going to eat without you. Those of you that didn't know how to shoot, you wouldn't take it up. You say, I don't want to do that. That's too much to depend on. Even those of you that know how to shoot, even then you would a little bit hesitant. There would be some hesitancy in your heart to say, yeah, let me go do it. Because you think, man, are you kidding me? I got to feed everybody with just one shot? Notice there's a man here in this scripture here. The Bible says about him. The Bible says in verse 34, a certain man drew a bow at a venture, and the Bible says, and smote the king of Israel between the joints of the harness. Doesn't say he was a great man, just said a certain man. Really a nobody. This guy was really nobody to say anything about. The Bible says there in verse number 31, the king of Syria commanded his 32 captains that had rule over his chariots, saying, fight neither with small nor great, save only with the king of Israel. The guy put the bounty out, the king of Syria put the bounty on Ahab's head. He said, go and kill Ahab today. He told his captains, 32 of them, he said, do not fight with anybody except the king of Israel, Ahab. He's the only one I want dead. 32 captains went out there knowing there was one objective, kill Ahab. Did you realize 32 of them went home with nothing?
1: Wow.
0: You realize that just a certain man, just a nobody, went home with the shot of a lifetime? Nobody. You say, who was he? Nobody. It's about just a certain man. Didn't say he was a captain. Didn't say he was a general. Didn't even say he was a marksman. Didn't even say he was an archer. Didn't say nothing good about him. It just said, certain guy. You say, what are you trying to point out here, preacher? You know what a lot of times we think? We think that, you know what? Only God can use, you know what? A great man, great this, good looking, popular. No, a lot of times, you know what God does? God just used somebody.
1: Amen.
0: Amen. I mean, people always think that, you know, you got to be real affluent in this. You got to be good at that. You got to have education. You got to have money. You got to have looks. You got to have popularity. You ever realize that today maybe God just looking for a certain man? Might just be looking for a certain girl this morning. Nobody great. This man got the shot of a lifetime. I mean, and you know what? A lot of preachers, I've heard them preach about this and a lot of whatnot. But you know, I got to thinking about that. A man said something to me one time and it got my mind going. And you know that word adventure is kind of akin to the word adventure? A lot of people think it's like a risk and all that stuff. But you know what? You get the idea reading this thing. You know, I kind of get the idea that this thing probably wasn't just, man, just a shot in the dark. This thing probably wasn't just a lucky shot. This is something that, man, was probably planned out and happened the way it's supposed to happen. You say, what are you trying to tell us? I want to preach you on this thought this afternoon for a while here on this thought. You got one shot. Make it count. You, all you young people here this morning, you know what you got? You got one shot. Just one. Make it count. I want to encourage you. You know what? You got one life. One life. You know what you need to do? Make it count. Say, for who? Not in the world.
1: Amen.
0: Nothing out there. Make it count for God this morning.
1: Amen.
0: Make it count in eternity. Make it count for the Lord. You got one shot, one time. You know what? The video games have ruined some of your thinking. You know why? Video games ruin your thinking because you think when things don't go your way in a video game, what you do? Reset. Start over. Do over. Control, Alt, Delete. Control, Alt, Delete. Oh, there it goes. Let's reboot it again. That's what our technology has ruined. Just let's do it over again. But you know what? This guy couldn't say that. That guy just didn't say, well, you know what? Let me just keep trying till I hit something out there. No. One shot. One arrow. The man just took one bow, one arrow, pulled it out, one shot. Man, he did what nobody else could do that day. There was 32 trained men, 32 captains, 32 marksmen that could do the job. But you know what? Just a certain man did it. There's some of you here tonight. You know what? You say, well, preacher, it's going to take a special kind. No, you know what? Some of you could do something for God. It just takes one shot. You going to make that one shot count? You young people, you are not going to get another chance to be a teenager. You're not going to get another chance to do this thing over again. You only got one shot, one life. Make that life count for God now. We're always trying to say, well, I'll just do it over later. You know, I mean, most of you probably have thought this at one time in your life. Wish you could rewind things.
1: Amen.
0: I've heard people say, I wish I got saved younger. Some of these adults say that. Some of the folks say, well, I wish I could undo this. I could undo that. Regret. You know why they're saying that? They've realized they have one shot. You know what? A lot of times they miss the mark in their life. How many adults and people know out there in this world have missed the mark with their life? You know why? They never stop and realize this. You've only got one arrow. Boys, you don't got another shot in life. Well, let's try it too. If it don't work out, teenager, let's try it again. Well, girls, you say, well, you know what? I can try this all over again. I'll do it when I next time. Next time I'll do it for God. Next time I'll do it for the Lord. Next time, no, you just got one time to do it for God. It's now, one shot. You don't have a bunch of shots. You don't have a quiver full of these things. You just got this one arrow, one lifetime. That's all you got to serve God. Some of you say, well, I'll do it later. I'll wait on that. What happened when the Lord comes? You say, man, I didn't shoot it for the Lord. I didn't do my best for God. Yeah, you missed your one shot. How did this man get the shot of a lifetime? How did this man make that one arrow count? Well, I'm going to give you how. And hopefully it'll be a blessing to you. Number one, this morning, this afternoon, I want to say this here. You know how he got that one shot? He made it count. Number one, he did not chase what everybody else chased. Notice there in verse 32, all 32, they were given the order, don't fight with anybody except the king of Israel. Bible says in verse 32, it says, all of them captains of the chariots, they chased Jehoshaphat. This guy didn't chase Jehoshaphat. Everybody else did. You know how you'll make that one shot you got count? Don't chase what everybody else is chasing out there. You young people, don't chase popularity. Everybody's chasing popularity. You don't need to chase popularity. You know why? You're going to miss out. You're going to miss the mark. You're going to go home empty with nothing. 32 men chased the wrong thing. They chased the wrong king. And they missed their opportunity. They went home with nothing that day. And here just a nobody came out of nowhere and said, I shot him. Why? He didn't chase what they chased. See, some of you, you're chasing all the wrong. Some of you chasing crazy plans that don't even include God. You're chasing plans. I'm going to be this when I grow. I'm going to play for Auburn. I'm going to play for Alabama. I'm going to play over here. I'm going to do this. I'm going to work over there. I'm going to have this kind of money. I'm going to have this kind of career. I'm going to look like her. I'm going to sing over here. I'm going to sing over there. You know what disgusts me and makes me sick? I appreciate all of you that sing. It's a blessing. You know what disgusts me and makes me sick? Every time we hear some pop singer or country singers, we find out that they started singing in church. Oh, that really disgusts me. It burns me, man. Some of you know who Katy Perry is. They said she started in church. I saw an article on that, and it wasn't a church like ours. It's probably some charismatic trash. But she was singing some gospel song there, and they had a recording of her, and you think, her? Yeah. You know what she did? She chased something that the world's chasing. You know what, some of you this morning, you know what? You're going to miss your whole life. Going to mean nothing. One of these days, when you get to heaven, you know what? You chase what everybody else chased. See, these guys chased the wrong king. I want to encourage you, don't be chasing popularity. Some of you chasing your peers. Some of you chasing plans that don't include God. Some of you just chasing just the petty things of life. Things that are unimportant. Things that don't really matter in this life. But you're chasing them. Man, if I could just get a house. If I could just get this. If I could just have that. I will be better off. I'll be happy. If I had more money. If I had good looks. If I had blonde hair. If I had blue hair. If I had this piercing. If I had that tattoo. If I had this music. If I could sing like her. If I could look like him. That's all you're chasing. You're chasing the wrong thing. And you're wasting that one shot you had for God. That one shot you could have, man, done something for the Lord. You know what? Just shooting it away. You'll stand before God with what? Nothing. I don't know about you, but I don't want to stand that way. He not only didn't chase what everybody else chased, you know what else? This man listened to his leader. What did his leader tell him? Verse number 31, King of Samaria commanded his 32 captains, fight neither with small nor great, save only with the king of Israel. The king said, do not fight anybody except the king of Israel. Now, I don't know what the other guys fought against, but they didn't get nothing. You know what this guy did? He listened to his leader. He went out there. Your leader said, don't fight anything except the king of Israel. You know what he did? He said, where's the king of Israel? That's why I don't believe that this man just... People call it a lucky shot or just that adventure, all that stuff. And they say, oh, that was just a predestined arrow. They say all that stuff. And that sounds good. But you know what? It gives you an idea. The guy didn't care. The guy, if he listened to his leader like I think he did, he believed his leader. His leader told him, don't fight with anybody except the king of Israel. That means I cannot waste any arrows. I only got one. I got only one for the only ones I got for the king of Israel, Ahab. I must find him. I must kill him. Yes. So that tells me at the end there, when he drew that thing out, that means he knew what he was doing. Man. One lucky shot. Some of you think, oh, I just hope my life turns out. You know what you're not? You're not aiming for nothing. I encourage you. You know how you get the shot of a lifetime? Listen to your leaders.
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0: You know who your leaders are? Your parents.
1: Amen.
0: Your mom and dad, I got newsflash for you, do no more than you. By virtue of experience, they live longer than you. Some of you, they live twice your lifetime. And if you live a lifetime two times, they figured it out. Amen. Yeah, it still bothers me. My dad still knows stuff that I don't. It does. I was sitting at the table the other day and we were talking about something, and man, all of a sudden my dad had some input on the situation by my own relatives, and he was giving all that, and he talked just mad like he's known about it for years. And I sat there and I told my sister, I said, how did he know all that? She said, I don't know. She said, you didn't? I said, no. She started laughing. He goes, does that bother you, doesn't it? I said, yeah, it sure does. So I hate how he always knows more than me. I don't like it. I thought when I got married and had kids, at least I almost knew as much as him, but I still find out I'm so far behind. Some of you that I've gotten, you know what I'm talking about. Hey, man, your parents, you're like, man, how do they know all that stuff? And I still work carpentry and stuff with my dad, and he'll show a new trick. I said, where'd you learn that? He said, son, I've known it years. I said, why don't you show me those when I was younger? He said, son. He said, you don't show everybody everything at one time, your cards. I said, come on, man. Why you always got to know more than me? But he does. Your mom and dad know more than you. You know what your mom and dad are trying to do? They are trying to show you how to aim your arrow. You know why they send you to youth camp? They're trying to aim you in the right direction. You know why they tell you to go to church and go to that youth group, go listen? Why? They're trying to get you to point in the right direction. Some of you, you're just chasing all the wrong things. Music, go there. iPod. Oh, cell phone. Oh, and you just aim, and your mom says, no, no, no, over here. And you're like, I want to shoot over there. Jason, listen to your leaders. They're trying to point you in the right direction. Your moms and your dads are trying to get you to do things, man, for God. They're trying to get you to go in the way that the Lord wants you to go. How do they know? Because God, a lot of times, will tell your parents before they'll tell you. God tell you. I don't believe that. I do. Amen. Your mom and dad will try to get you around an atmosphere. They'll try to get you around a place where you can learn the right direction. Mom and dad may not know all the spiritual things, but you know what? They know a place where the spiritual things will get you in the right direction.
1: Amen.
0: That's why they send you to youth camp. That's why they send you to these young youth meetings. That's why they send you to church. That's why they want you to go. Why? They're trying to get you to aim in the right direction. Listen to your leaders. Not only your parent, but you know what? Your preacher.
1: Amen.
0: Your preacher, well, man, will shoot, get you to shoot in the right direction.
1: Amen.
0: He said, my preacher preaches against everything. Yeah, because you're aiming at all the wrong things.
1: Amen.
0: You say, why do we preach against Facebook? Why are we preaching against a lot of that crazy technology and cell phones? Why? Trying to make you quit aiming at that stuff. Aim this way for the things of God. Aim for what's right. Aim for what's pleasing to the Lord. Aim what will help you be a blessing to God. Amen. We're not trying to take away your fun. We're not trying to take away, make your life miserable. We're trying to save you from misery. A lot of it. Trying to save you from a lot of heartache down the road. Trying to save you from a lot of getting into a mess down the road. Getting them into just a lot of bad situations down the road. We don't want, 10 years from now, we don't want to be visiting you in the jail. Don't want to be visiting you in the hospital. Don't want to be visiting you, man, in some place. He said, man, I can't believe I ended up here. What are we trying to do? Don't, man, quit messing with that. Aim for the right things. You're aiming at the wrong. Some of you just aim at the wrong stuff. I don't care what he says. I'm going to go home and do what I want. You're aiming at all the wrong things, and you got that one arrow to shoot. And you know what? You're going to shoot and hit nothing. You know what you're doing? Some of you just aiming at the ground, at the earth, this world. And you know what can happen? You're going to succeed in this world. That's the sad part. Some of you are going to be successful in this world. But you realize when Jesus comes, when you stand before God, you're going to have zilch. You know why? You were successful here. Amen. You were successful in this life, and that's all you were successful at. This life. How about the life after? That Bible said, the Lord said to that fool over there, He said, thou fool, this night thy soul shall be required of thee. Then who shall these things be? He said, so is everyone that, as the Bible says, that is not rich toward God. Successful in this life and in the life of man for God, what? Zero. Is that what you want to end up? A spiritual zero? Why are we trying to preach you these things? We're trying to get you to hear something else to aim at. I want you to hit something. I want you to take out something. Some of you young people in here, man, there's some things coming in this world, in America. Man, you know what? The only thing going to help stop or put it down, you know, is Christianity. That's why we're trying to fire you up for old-fashioned Christianity. Because this country needs to see that. All they see for Christianity is clowns like Benny Hinn and women preachers. They think that Christianity is that. It ain't that, man. I'll tell you what, Christianity is this right here. Christianity is what Brother Jimbo talked about this morning. Amen. Gun-toting Baptist. Amen.
1: Amen.
0: What are we trying to preach against life? We're trying to get you to aim in the right direction. You know what you're going to do? Listen to your leader. Don't chase what everybody else chased. You know what else he did? He aimed his arrow at a target. He picked it up. Put the arrow, man, there. Put it on target and said, right there, that's what I'm going to hit. What are you aiming at right now? Let me ask you this question here, you young people. In about 5 to 10 years, not only young people, all of you. In 5 to 10 years, what do you expect to be doing for God?
2: Good one.
0: Honestly, just think about it. Not trying to get you stirred up anyway. I just want to know, 5 to 10 years now, what do you expect to be doing for the Lord? Oh, I'm so excited to get out of the house. I'll be 18. I'm do this and that. Then? What do you expect to be doing for God? Now, this is not aiming low, but I'll give you a good one. Some of you need to aim for being a good church member. You say, why? I'm not against church members. I love church members. Amen. They take care of people like us. Not only that, but you know what? I tell you what, man. Best people I know are Christians. Amen. You know what we need? We need church members. We need church members, man, that will be faithful in their church, help their preacher. Just be a blessing in the church. That's I'm traveling the country, man, and preaching different churches. Man, I get to meet different church members. I'll tell you what, some of them people are just good people. Good people. They love God. They win souls. They keep their family in church. They just do right. And you say, man, those are good church members, man. Every pastor would love to have good church members that are just faithful to God. So, oh, preacher, I don't think I can be a preacher. I don't think I know. You may not be one of those things. But you can be a good church member. You can help a church start. You can help a church grow. You can help a church be faithful. A lot of what goes on here at this church, you know why? Good church members in this church. Amen. There's good people in here. And I've met most of them here. Man, they love God.

0: aim for that at least. Say, man, if anything else, I'm just going to be a good church member. I'm going to tithe. I'm going to be a soul winner. I'm going to be different from the rest of everybody else. I'm just going to be faithful. Amen. Preacher's not going to hunt for me and look for me. I'm just going to be there. Amen. Some of you, maybe not church member. Maybe Sunday school teacher. Somebody to work with the youth. Amen. Someone to be a preacher. Missionary. Missionary's wife. Preacher's wife. Those are some good things. So I don't know. Why don't you wait on it a while? When you aim in a shot, no one just pulled the arrow. And what they do? They pull. They wait for the right shot. They wait for it. Some of you ever sat in them deer stands and some arrow shot? And you, what you do? You just don't pull it and shoot it. Every one of you will pull it and you'll sit there and you'll wait on that thing that you feel it's the right moment. Then you let it go. That's what you need to do. Some of you need to wait for something. When you're aiming your life, what are you aiming it at? And then wait for it. Some of you young ladies, man, I want to marry a preacher. Well, wait for a preacher. God send you one. You young people, wait for somebody that's saved and loves God. Don't settle for less than the best. You girls, don't settle for sorry boys. You boys, don't settle for sorry girls. Well, there's no one else in my youth group, so I'll just take her. There's nobody in the whole world that loves me except him, so I'm just going to go with him. You don't have to settle for just some sorry, backslidden, half-hearted, half-of-the-time type of a Christian. And by the way, you girls, you realize there's some boys that do come to church. You know why? Because of you. And as soon as you guys are old enough, get married, you know what you're going to do? They're going to leave. Then you find out why he was there the whole time. You boys, the same way. There's girls that come because of you. You know what you're going to find out? When you're old enough, you get married, what's going to happen? They're going to leave. You can both be out. That's why there's some here that are not here this morning, this afternoon. You know why? Look at their motive. Their true color came out. What they were here for. They weren't here for God. They weren't here for nothing. You know what they were doing? They were just aiming for you. They were aiming for you. And said, I want her. I want him. And I'll stay here as long as I need to. Amen. What are you aiming for? What do you see yourself doing 5 years? 10 years? Could you see yourself in 10 years putting your letter up on the wall back there? We'll walk by and look at it and says, yeah, I remember him. I remember her. They used to come to our youth rally. Remember youth our youth camp. Look at them here. Look at that whole family there. That's interesting. They're out there in the middle of nowhere, man. Amen. So I ain't nobody. Yeah, that's who this guy was. He's just a certain man. Who'd ever thought some certain nobody from middle of the desert come out here and preach to you? Get to travel to 43 states and preach the gospel? No, nobody, man. Not me. Telling Brother Cedric the other day, we're talking about when you're a senior in high school, they vote on things. I was voted to be most likely to be a sheep herder. Back home, when you call Navajo a sheep herder, you're degrading him. So that's what they voted me. And lo and behold, what I turned out to be.
1: Thank you, Lord.
0: Yes. Herd these sheep over here. What are you aiming for? What are you going to carry on? Are you going to carry on what these older men of God carrying? Amen. These older men of God, they cut us a path. They showed us how to do it. You know what they want us to do? Carry it on. Are we going to? I said it last night, and I'll say it again. About 5-10 years, you will be the church. And you know what? Sometimes that's a scary thought when I look at young people and get around them. I think, whoo, might have to get a job by that time. Amen. You know why? They won't be there. They won't be taking care of us. And some of them, they're just more interested in their cell phone bill than they are missions. They promise. Amen. More interested in everything else except things of God.

0: God, I don't know what we're going to do. You know, I want to carry what some of them old men had. They have a heavy load. It wasn't easy to carry. It was tough. I ain't minimizing it. I realize how much of a great, tremendous burden these older men of God did, but said, who helped them carry it on? Amen. You said, what do you aim your life for? For that. Preach the gospel till Jesus Christ comes. When I surrender in that parking lot, I said, Lord, till you come or till I die, I'll be this. Be an evangelist for you, Lord. You aiming your arrow? It's going to be on you. Let me say this thing to make it last point here. You know why he got a shot of lifetime? I think this. He just didn't want to go home empty. Said, all them 32 went out there and got nothing. Time to go. He's like, huh? I don't go yet. I got one shot. I need to get it. I don't know about you. I don't want to go home empty. I don't want to go stand before the Lord with nothing. At least have something. Amen. You know what? You have one shot. Let me give this illustration and we'll be done here this evening. This young man got out of high school. His senior year, looking for a job. He went to a store. He went to the store and asked the lady there, said, can I speak to the manager? I'm looking for a job. The manager, you know, just was sitting up in his office. He looked down and he said, that guy looks like a good guy. He said, he called down to the front. He said, send him up. What does he want? He said, he wants a job. So send him up. So he, all right. So he sent him up. Lady sent him up and the man came. He said, hello, young man. He shook his hands. How you doing? He said, oh, I'm doing good. He said, what's your plans, young man? He said, yeah, well, he said, right now, he said, I'm just looking for a job. He said, oh, you're looking for a job? He said, that's good. He said, then what? He said, well, I just want a job, help him pay some bills and just get myself ready, you know. And he said, I want to graduate high school in the spring. He said, oh, that's good, young man. He said, after you graduate in the spring, he said, then what? He said, well, you know, he said, I got graduated. He said, I plan to go to college, sir. He said, man, that's a good dream. He said, then what? He said, well, you know, he said, I've been seeing this girl since we've been young, been knowing each other a long while. He said, I think I'd like to marry my sweetheart by that time. He said, man, that's a good thing. I'm glad that young people still believe in marriage. He said, then what? He said, well, you know, I guess we need a job. And he said, we need to get a good paying job and everything. He said, yeah, you probably do. He said, I'll probably use my degree, get ourselves a job, get married, then we'll have a good time. He said, man, that's good. Support your family and everything. He said, yeah. He said, then what? He said, well, you know, get a job and then support family. He said, I guess we'll have some kids and everything. He said, yeah, that's good. I like kids. He said, I got a few grandkids. Look at their picture over here. He said, yeah. He said, why don't you have some kids? He said, then what? He said, we have kids and we probably need a good home and whatnot. He said, yeah, I got a nice one. There's a picture of mine. Look at that. He said, then what? Well, you know, have kids. He said, I guess we'll just grow together, raise our kids up, and whatnot. I hope they grow up to be good. And he said, yeah. He said, good. I hope your kids turn out well. He said, then what? He said, by that time, I hope I have maybe invested some money and maybe at least, I've got a good retirement plan and, man, maybe go buy a house over there somewhere. Now I'm somewhere warm and live or retire there. He said, yeah, it's good. You better think about your retirement, man. Social Security is pretty bad nowadays, and it's good to start thinking about retirement. Yeah, before you go to work, where you work matters. They got a good plan for you and all that. He said, but once you retire, he said, then what? He said, I hope my kids visit me, my grandkids. I hope to see some grandkids. I hope all this. He said, yeah, that's good. That's good. He said, then what? He said, come on, sir. I guess I'll just die. You know what the man said? Then what? I can't wait for this. Then what? I can't wait to be like her. Then what? Man. I can't wait to get married. Then what? Man. I can't wait for the... Then what? You have one shot. You going to make it count? Or your, this is what yours going to do. Hit nothing. Not me. Not me. I don't want to go.
1: One, two, three. Hey.

caused thee to hear my words. Then I went down to the potter's house, and behold, he wrought a work on the wheels. A very familiar passage. Everybody in the building preached on it. And the vessel that he made of clay was marred in the hand of the potter. So he made it again another vessel. It seemed good to the potter to make it. Then the word of the Lord came to me, saying, O house of Israel, cannot I do with you as this potter, saith the Lord? Behold, as the clay is in the potter's hand, so are ye in mine hand, O house of Israel. At what instant I shall speak concerning a nation and concerning a kingdom, and to pluck up and to pull down and to destroy it. If that nation against whom I pronounce turn from their evil, I will repent of the evil that I thought to do unto them. I just went ahead and threw those last two verses in. They didn't have anything to do with that. But there's people going around the country, you know, they're quoting Chronicles, you know, if my people were to call by my name. And I've heard preachers say, I'm sick of hearing that. That's God talking to his people, Israel. I threw those two verses in right there where God will do that for any nation. He'll do that for any nation if they'll turn. Amen. You say you think America's going to turn? No, I really don't think it will. But it could. And if they did, God would fix them. Amen. I believe that. But I'll preach about that for a minute tonight. We say, have thine own way, Lord, have thine own way. Thou art the potter, I am the clay. And over and over he's saying, he molds me and makes me after his image. He fashions the clay. And God bless the day he didn't throw the clay away. Notice it's an earthen vessel, brother and sister. We're the clay. He said, can I not do with you as this potter? He's the potter. We are the clay. Amen. And I want to preach about that tonight for a few minutes. Did you notice this vessel right here, what he did? The vessel was marred. What he did, the vessel was marred. And he made it over again, another vessel. He made it brand new. Look in chapter 19, verse 10, 11. Verse 1 there in 19, he said, go and get a potter's earthen bottle. Take of the angels of the people. Verse 10, he says, then shalt thou break the bottle in the sight of men that go with thee, and shall say unto them, thus saith the Lord of hosts, even so will I break this people in this city, as one breaketh the potter's vessel that cannot be made whole again. And they shall bury them in Tophet till there be no place to bury. Do you notice how different God treated those two vessels? Right. One vessel got marred. He didn't like the way it looked, so he made it over. Yeah. He made it again. Right. Yeah. Thank God. He's made me over a few times. Amen. And he's helped me. But one vessel there, he broke in 1,000 pieces. Yeah. One vessel tore all the pieces. How did he do that? Well, I don't know why he did it, but I know one thing. He couldn't have broke it if it hadn't become hard. It became hard and it shattered, brother and sister. The other was still pliable. He could still work with it. It was marred, but he could remake it. He could reshape it. But boy, once you become so hard, sometimes the only thing God can do is break you. And he will. Don't you think he won't? We preach about the unknown God this day and time, but God is a God of love, but he'll break you if he has to. I'll preach for a few minutes tonight, and I won't be very long, honestly. I'll preach on before the vessel breaks. Before the vessel breaks. Now, there's a lot of steps to making a vessel, and I'm not a professional on this, but I've seen them do a lot. Lumps are rough at the beginning. They don't look like a vessel when he throws them on the wheel. Brother said, matter of fact, they don't look like anything when he throws them on the wheel. And some lumps the potter throws on the wheel are rougher than others. I mean, some of them are just downright rough. Some of you were pretty rough when God got you. Some of you have been on the wheel a while and God's done something with you. He shaped your life and turned it into something. Blessed you with things. The potter's good at that. There's a lot of shaping. You say, Brother Jim, what do you think the Lord will make out of me? What kind of vessel will I be? Who knows? We may never find out. You don't stay on the wheel. You're in, out, up, and down. Every time God tries to do something with you, you get off the wheel. How do we know what God can make of you? If you stay on the wheel, we might have an idea one day. But you got to stay on the wheel. Clay's different, brother and sister. And this clay that we're talking about here tonight is really different. This clay can get off the wheel anytime we want to. We don't have to stay in a potter's hands. We don't have to be shaped by the potter if we don't want to. To make a vessel, there's firing. They have to fire that thing. Nobody likes that. But if God's going to make something out of you, he'll fire you a few times. You will go through some things, brother and sister. We've seen a little bit of that at our church in the past 2 or 3 years. We had
we had like 85 people get COVID one Sunday at our church. 85 people. We had 6 people that we couldn't do without that died from COVID in our church there. Tough time. But the Lord put us through a little fire. But you know, our church grew the whole time during COVID. Our church grew. We've seen people saved. Offerings doubled. Wild time. Little firing. And then there's glazing. Potter makes a vessel. He'll make it shine if he wants to. He can make you shine. People like that, amen. They like that shine. There's some of that. Notice one vessel is marred there. I guarantee the potter didn't mar it. We'll mar our vessel sometimes. And the world will mar your vessel, brothers and sisters. And things you get into will mar your vessel. And sin will mar your vessel. But he can fix it. The potter can fix it. He can take it, brothers and sisters, no matter how bad it's marred. And he can straighten it out. And he can smooth it out, and he can glaze it and make it shine again, brother and sister. He can do that for you tonight. I guarantee you he can. Some vessels are beautiful to look at.

0: They're just good to have around. We had a couple of ladies in our church named Minnie and Daisy. You talking about Hicks? We're Hicks up there where I'm from, boy. We love it too. I wouldn't want to be nothing else. We are old Southern white cracker redneck Hicks where we come from. Amen. I like it. But we got ladies in our church named Minnie and Daisy, and I'm telling you, they're the sweetest. They are sweet as sugar. They were just beautiful to look at. They passed on now. But I'm telling you, when you go into church, they smile and they tell you they loved you and they'd make you believe it. They were just sweet to have. Some vessels are just sweet to have around. I like having them around. Some vessels, brothers and sisters, are for carrying loads. You know, there's some vessels the potter makes, he never makes them to shine. He don't make them to glaze them. They're made for carrying water. They're made for carrying grain. They're made for carrying stuff. Brothers and sisters, he don't ever intend for them to shine. Can you handle that? Can you handle if God wants to use you? Can he use you to carry the load here at this church to help the preacher carry the load? And you might never shine. People might not ever get you in the limelight and say, boy, there's something. Maybe you're just behind the scene like some of these dear ladies and men that have fixed this food all week. They carry the load around here. Most Christians can't handle that. If I can't shine, I don't want no part of it. Well, sometimes a potter makes vessels he don't intend to shine. He just wants them to help carry the load. Thank God for that. They're never glazed. Can you handle his plan for you tonight? And some vessels, he said, he takes no pleasure in. And he broke that thing to a million pieces. Well, listen, he has a plan for me and you tonight. Better find out what it is. I'll go through three or four things real quick, and I'll let you go. Number one, I want you to notice he's the potter. He said, can I do with you as this potter? He's the potter, brother and sister. You're the clay. Do you know the potter chooses the shape of a vessel? He chooses it. Now, I'm not sure he chose the shape of some of us tonight. They say, Brother Jimmy, y'all need to get in shape. And my friend said, round's the shape. But the potter chooses the shape, and he chooses the looks. Might shine, it might not. The potter chooses the size of the vessel he's going to make. He'll make it like he wants it to be. Our church camp over here, it got out of hand, and we had like 500 teenagers in camp that week, and we didn't have room to feed them, didn't have room to do it, and we had to build a brand new kitchen, brand new dining facility. Boy, God's good to us, wasn't he? Gave us a nice place. We had to build a bigger pool, had to build bigger everything to get them all in there. And somebody came to me and they said, that's enough. Good grief, we can't just keep on adding on every time kids keep coming. We can't just keep getting bigger and bigger. And I said, oh, are you the potter? Are you the one that decides? The potter chooses the size of the vessel. I ain't got nothing to do with that. If the potter gives you a small vessel, thank God for it. If he gives you a big one, thank God for it. He's the potter. You're not the potter. He's the potter. We're the clay. I tell you something else he chooses. He chooses the location for the vessel. Potter chooses that. You don't choose it. You don't ask a ball of clay or a piece of dirt where you want to go, what you want to do. You might shine. You might carry a load. Tonight you may be full of sweet perfume. You may be full of poison. I don't know what kind of vessel you are tonight, but I'll tell you this much. You don't decide. You don't. The potter does it. I'll tell you something else. Circumstances don't decide either. Well, Brother Jim, I've got to leave the church because I was offered a good job over here, and we're just going to move over. I'm getting $1 more an hour. $1 more an hour to leave a Bible-believing, God-loving, devil-hating, Bible-preaching church, going up somewhere you don't even know if you can find a church for $1. Say, well, I need the money. Circumstances are not the potter. He's the potter. I'll tell you something else, big up home. Your family's not the potter. They don't choose for you either. Your family's not your potter. I've had folks at my church, they've been coming 20-something years faithful, and they're faithful every time a door's open. But I'm telling you what, right now, tomorrow, preacher, if I offended their mama and daddy, a whole bunch would leave. You know what the problem is? Their family's their potter. He's the potter. You're the clay. Circumstance is not the potter. Well, I got to go off to school, Brother Jim. I'm going to college over here, so I won't be able to come to church no more. Oh, so you're the potter now? You be careful that I said this and I mean it. I got my grandkids, a couple of them here tonight. I've got six of them. I got triplet boys, 18 years old. A blonde, a brown, a redhead. They don't even look alike. Dumber than a sack of rocks, ain't they, girls? Yeah. No, they're good kids. We love them. But honest to God, I'd rather they ride a garbage truck. I'd rather they dig ditches and be in a church where God wants him to be than to make $1 million. Honest to God, I'd rather them be in God's will than make $10 million. He's the potter. I'll tell you something else tonight. Number two, the place is the potter's house. What he said? He said, let's go down to the potter's house. And he said, I'm going to fashion a vessel down there. Woo! Say, where? The potter's house. He can work anywhere he wants to. But where he'll do most of the shaping and most of the firing and most of the glazing will be right down here at the potter's house. I don't know where yours is at, but that's where he'll do the shaping. Stay at the potter's house. That's where he'll do the work. He may go outside to gather clay. He may dig it down to the ground, buy it from a supplier. But he'll form it at the potter's house. He'll shape it there. He'll glaze it there. Sometimes you see some real pretty vessels. I mean beautiful vessels. You ever see potter's vessels? Some potter, man, just beautiful to look at. You look at that. You see some beautiful vessels in church sometimes. And what you know immediately? They spent time down at the potter's house. They didn't get that way by themselves. Somebody taught them. Somebody helped shape them. Somebody gave them the doctrine. Somebody preached to them. You know when you see them, they spent time down at the potter's house. Ain't no doubt about that. They didn't get there by themselves. And sometimes, brother, sister, you can go down to the back alley at City Dump somewhere. You can look on the ground. If you look around, you won't have to look long. You look around a little bit, and you'll find shards of pottery all over the ground. Thousands of pieces of it. Those were all vessels one time. Did you know one time, every one of those was at a potter's house? They was there at the potter's house. I can name you people right now. Out of our church, there's people out of this church. There's people out of your church. People out of your church. Right now, they're out of church. They're away from the potter's house, and their life's in 1,000 pieces. Tore all to pieces because they couldn't stay at the potter's house. Stay where God can do something with you. Stay where God can shape you, where he can rebuke you and nurture you if you need it. Stay at the potter's house. I got people running through my mind right now. They're divorced. Their family's tore up. They've lost their home. Financially busted. Should have stayed at the potter's house. They didn't stay down there, brother and sister. Just shards is all they are, what they used to be. I told you I'd go quick. Listen, the potter would have taken care of them. He loves vessels. Hey, if you want to stay whole, keep your family at the potter's house. It's a good place to be. Amen. If you want to be repaired every now and then, brother and sister, you better stay at the potter's house. Say, Brother Jim, I did something dumb. Stay in church. They'll help you smooth it out. They'll help you shape it back like it ought to be. Stay in church. Stay at the potter's house. I'm a local church guy. I know the church is not a building. I know the body of Christ is it's universal, by the way. I just love saying that because it stares up brighter so much. Amen? It's universal. Amen. I know that, but I'm a local church guy, boy. I think the local church, the vehicle God gets most of his work done through, is a local church. Listen, he'll shape you if you'll stay on the wheel. He can repair a damaged vessel. He'll save your soul. He'll put your life back together, boy. He can put your marriage back together. He can put your home back together. He can smooth out the rough places in your life. And some of you need it. Amen. No matter what shape your vessel's in today, boy. He can help you out. Up home, our folks, I told you last night, it's poor. I'm not beating a drum because I got so much now, I don't know what to do with it. God's been good to me. Say, Brother Jimmy, you got a lot of money? No, but I feel like I got a lot. God's been good to me. Give me a good home. Give me a good church. Give me a good. But we was raised dirt poor. And my mama saved. Some of you know what I'm talking about. My mama saved jelly jars, and we drank tea out of them. And all the women in my daddy's side of the family dipped snuff. So we had an ample supply of snuff glasses. And mom would wash them up. And my mom had a full set of salad bowls that all said Cool Whip on the side. We saved everything. And we'd eat beans out of those things. But my aunts would come over and dip that snuff, boy. And they always had a spit can when they come to our house to see my daddy. They always had a spit can. And up in Tennessee at that time, where we was at over in West Tennessee, that's how you knew you was getting a level-headed girl if she's getting married, if the snuff ran out both sides. If it ran out just one side, she's not level-headed. She's crazy. Leave her alone. But they'd all come to our house and they'd dip that snuff. And I said, that must really be good. I just, a little kid, I said, that must really be something. Man, they all love it. And so I caught them all going to town one day. They went, mom and daddy and all of them went to town to get groceries or something. And I said, I'm going to have me some of that snuff. I got in there and I don't know, they had rooster snuff, they had Scotch dental snuff, they had all this mild stuff, mild Garrett and all these things, all different kinds of snuff. And I got in there, man, I took the lid off that thing and I got me a water of that and put it in my mouth. And I didn't know they didn't swallow it. I was just a kid. And I swallowed me about half of that. I'm telling you, I turned green and blue. I threw my guts inside out. I turned inside out. I've never been so sick in my life, and I swore. I said, I will never, ever get anything, taste anything out of that glass again, out of that jar again. Done with it. And boy, I come in there one day from chopping cotton or something, working the field. It's hot and messy and everything, boy, sweaty. And my mama had iced tea, a big old glass of iced tea in a jar for me, ice cold sweet tea, boy. I love it. Can't drink it anymore, but I still love it. Got that big old glass of sweet tea, and it was in a Scotch snuff glass. I turned that up, and that's the best stuff I ever tasted in my life. You say, what's the difference, Brother Jim? Well, the vessel was dirty before, and somebody emptied it out, and somebody cleaned it out, and somebody put something good back in it. And God do the same thing for anybody in the building tonight. No matter what's in here tonight, he can take it, clean it out, and fill it up with something good. Be a help to people. God can do that for you tonight. My mom eat pickled pig's feet. Good, because she'd get a gallon jug of them. And I said, pickled pig's feet. Any of y'all ever eat them? Anybody ever? Yeah, I have one or two. Pickled pig feet. She said to eat those things off a knuckle and chew on them. I said, Mama, good grief, that's sick. And they stunk. You couldn't even, when she opened the jar, I didn't like to be in the room. Kill everything in the room. But I come in again one day, and she had that thing cleaned out and had it full of green Kool-Aid, which is the best substance on earth. Green Kool-Aid. Man, I drank my fill of that. The difference was, brothers and sisters, somebody cleaned it out. Somebody refilled the vessel. Somebody made it clean again. What a blessing, brother and sister, that God can take me and you. No matter what's inside you tonight, he can clean it up, reshape it, and fill it with something good. And you'd be a blessing and a help to your family and a blessing and a help to your church. Just stay with the Lord. I will say this. There's no hope outside the potter. There in verse 12, did you see what they said? And they said, there's no hope, but we'll walk at our own devices. They said, we know there's no hope, but we're going to do what we want to. That's where America's at right now. There's no hope in this world outside Christ. They know that, but they're still going to go their own way. They still refuse to come to the Lord. This world's losing. They used to hope in science. Now they know science is lied. And after Fauci and all the COVID stuff, you know, you don't need a mask. And well, you might need a mask, or you can wear a bandana. Well, now you can't wear a bandana, you got to wear a mask. And then maybe you ought to wear a double mask. And then you wear a double mask, and just on and on and on. You need a shot. You don't need a shot. This will help you. This won't help you. Now they know they don't know anything. You know, COVID came out, and people were dying. People were sick all over the country. And they got the best scientific minds in the world and the best medical minds in the world to work on it. And you know what they told us? Y'all go home and hide from each other. That's the best they could do. Go home and hide from each other. God help us. If you're hoping in science, you're in trouble. Now, they used to hope in the government. My soul, it's inept. Now we got Biden up there. Not only don't know what country he governs, he don't know what day of the week it is. Amen. Now the country's going towards socialism. And you say, what's the difference between a socialist and a communist? The difference is a communist has a gun. And a socialist will take your money without a gun. But don't you worry, there's a gun behind it somewhere, and it's probably coming. That's the difference. They used to hope in mankind. My soul, after Obama, he had everybody hating everybody the time he was done. Everybody hating the police, everybody hating each other. Now out in California, you can steal $999 worth of stuff, and it's just a misdemeanor. You don't even have to go to court anymore. If you keep it under $1,000, you can go to a department store and load up. And nobody punishing you. People, you can't walk down the streets without dope heads on the streets and needles and urine and everything else where kids try to shop. Can't go down there. So what do you do, brother? I can clean that up in a week. Amen. Look, we got a hospital for you. We're going to put you in and get you straight. And if you don't want to go there, we'll put you in jail. But you will not be on the street next week. Say, that's cruel. No, it's cruel living like they're living. Know how I got off on that, but there it is. The preceding was a paid political announcement. There's only one hope. And it's looking for that blessed hope. And the glorious appearing of the great God and our Savior, Jesus Christ. He's the only, he can get you through heartache. A couple in our church, she got breast cancer, and they told her she only had like 6 months to live. And she lived 7 years. We still lost her at 30-something years old, but she got 7 more years, got to see both her boys saved, and I baptized both her boys, and she got to watch that. Amen. Praise the Lord. He's the only hope there is. We had some girls in our church, and I won't mention their name, but they're sweet as sugar. There's three of them and their mom. They were traveling there one night and had a terrible wreck. And they said, you better get up to the hospital in Batesville and see them soon. Man, I tell you, break your heart. Beautiful little girls messed up. One of them's spine fractured in like 6 or 7 places. One of them had 32 skull fractures. And I went in there to see it, and they said, whew. I remember the night I went in that hospital there, and the nurse, she called me. She said, are you the pastor? And I said, yeah. I said, I'm going to go and pray with the girl. She said, you better come over here and get the little one first. And they said, they're fixing to fly her out to Springfield. We don't think she'll make the flight. So she probably won't be alive when you get there. I went there and prayed with that little girl, the little beautiful girl, and her head was that big around. Swell, I'd never seen anything. It didn't even look human. I went there and prayed with her and prayed with her sisters. They got on a helicopter, and I didn't think I'd ever see her again. And a day after that, she was trying to set up in bed and was eating food. A day after that, she recovered, I think made a full recovery. She's in our church right now, meaner than a two-headed water moxie. Say, so where'd you get that? That's hope in the Lord. God did that. He fixed every one of them. They're doing good now, all of them. There's no hope outside him. One of these days soon, brother, he's going to come and get us out. Any day now, honest to God, we sing about it, but any day now, he's coming. I like the little girl, she asked her mama, she said, Mama, is it true what the preacher said, that Jesus could come any second, any moment? And she said, yes, baby, that's what we believe. She said, Mama, fix my hair. Yeah. Woo! Yeah. Praise God. We need some of that in the church. Yeah. Need some of that. I want to say this. If you're coming, you better come soon before the vessel breaks, before the vessel hardens. It can't break, brother and sister, until it gets hard. And you know how God is. God loves you. He'll give you every chance in the world to do right. But there come a time if you don't, He'll break the vessel.
1: Yeah.

broken would be to put on that shelf and God said, I'm not using them anymore. How'd you like it, brother? God said, I'm not using your songs anymore. You talking about breaking your heart, boy? He does use them, by the way. Praise the Lord. He said, for I've broken Moab like a vessel wherein is no pleasure. God said, I've broken them like a vessel that I have no pleasure in. You can't break a vessel till it becomes hard. You can reshape it till then. You can completely remake it till then. And brother, sister, you can harden before you know it. Say, Brother Jim, what kind of vessel will I be? I'll tell you what kind you're going to be. You're going to be exactly what you are when you harden. That's where you stop. Let me ask you tonight, are you satisfied? Are you satisfied where you're at? Have you arrived spiritually? You think you're where God wants you to be? That you don't need any more shaping? That you don't need to be on the wheel anymore? You think you have arrived and you can just harden in that shape you're in? Are you satisfied where you're at? That's why we have revival. You can harden before you know it, boy. Listen, God can clean the vessel out tonight. I don't care what's in it. He can refill it with good things. He can make it shine again. And sometimes, brother and sister, he will put it on the shelf. You ever see a potter make a vessel? You know how he shapes you? You ever watch him shape one? They put their hand down inside, and they shape it from the inside. That's the way God will shape you too if you get shaped. He'll reach down inside in that heart, boy. He'll shape you from the inside out. I preached this message up in Kansas one time, and a guy told me, he said, man, have I got an illustration for your sermon? I said, tell me about it. He said, I watched Antique Roadshow last week. And he said, they had a pottery vessel on there by a famous potter. He said, it was very rare. You couldn't hardly get your hands on it. And he said they had one on there, and that guy looked at that, and he saw the signature on it. He said, if that signature is real, he said, that thing is worth $3,000. Little bitty vase. Vase, vase. It's a vase where I come from. Little bitty vase, he said, $3,000. And he picked it up and looked at it. He said, uh-oh. He said, I'm sorry. He said, right there, he said, you could see where it was chipped, and somebody repaired it. He said, now it's probably worth $300. And then the guy started turning away. He said, whoa, whoa, whoa, wait. He looked down on the bottom of it. He looked, and the guy who made it, the original potter who made it, is the one who repaired it. And he signed his initials by it. He said, that thing might be worth $30,000 now. Because it was repaired by the master. Woo! Praise God. If we can see what God sees, some of you, and we won't ask, but some of you, right inside your lapel, or somewhere on your back, there'd be initials repaired by the master. Woo, reshaped, redone, repaired by the master. I know you'd find it on me. I bet you'd find it on some of you too. Would you stand, please? Listen, God.

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And what he forgot was that you can't stay here. Listen, you can have everything this world has to offer. You can have the big home. You can have the nice cars. 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But you can't stay here. The old song says you can drive your new car right up to the grave, but somebody else will drive it away. 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
1: All right, folks, we got a song here. It's going to be about the prodigal son. And it's a sad story about how this prodigal got away from his father. But the good news is he came back. And so I'm going to play it, but I'm going to play it in the key of F. It's got to be in the key of F. Feeling footloose and fancy free, a feather-brained fella faced his fond father, a formidable figure, to find a fast way to get his father to fork over the family finances. He then fled afar off from the farm to foreign fields and fretted his fortune, feasting fabulously and following fun and foolishness with his faithless friends. Then forlorn and for sure forsaken by fickle friends, since folly had finished his finances, he found a foreign fella who forced him to be a feed flinger to filthy fat swine in the farmyard. Finally he saith, "Phooey, my father's flunkies are fed more food than I find and fare far fancier." So, forsaking fate, friends, and folly, he forsooth fled that farm to find his fond, faithful father. And finding him, he saith, "Father, I have flunked. I have foolishly flung away my fabulous fortune and forfeited the family's favor." However, the fine, faithful father fell on his fuzzy neck with an affectionate kiss on his face and said, "Fit his filthy feet with the finest and find the best ring for his finger and fast. 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For the fine, fair son, though he foolishly followed the flesh and failed, did flee and forsake to come forward forcefully famished, and is now free from his fetters, found and forgiven."